0: Braves 3, Blue Jays 2 into the bottom of the fifth inning. 9-1-2 coming up for the Braves. It'll be Leon, Acuna, and Harris. Great to have you with us. Alongside Darren O'Day and our producer-engineer Jonathan Chadwick, Ben Ingram here with you. Both teams still have their starting pitchers on the mound. Gausman about to deal the 69th pitch of the game. Leon shows bunt, had a lot of room down that third base line, tipped it into the mitt. That would have been fun to watch if he'd gotten it down.
1: Flashes of major league there. Jake Taylor legging out the bunt single.
0: Yeah, Okamoto, he'd have been a long way from making that play. Sandy Leon, month ago, is playing in the Mexican League. Here's the 0-1 pitch on the way to Sandy. Call a strike 0-2.

0: On to the top of the ninth, Braves leading at 4-3. Braves starter Bryce Elder, 6 2/3, 3 earned runs. Really good pitching him. Robert Suarez continues that good work. 1 1/3 for him. 1 hit, 2 strikeouts. Awesome when we needed him. On to relieve them and try to pick up his 11th save of the season. Right-hander Raisel Iglesias. He's pitched in 17 games, 7 8 2/3 innings. Has an ERA of 1.02. That is all a result of one outing on the last road trip in Boston.
1: First pitch to Ernie Clement. That's going to be lifted out to right. Little humpback liner down for a base hit. Right, the leadoff man aboard. That's the tying run over there at first base in Clement. Like we mentioned, he's been swinging a hot bat. He's now 2-for-4. So now the go-ahead run comes to the plate in Peñango. Yeah, for Iglesias, prior to Tuesday's contest in Boston, he had not allowed a run in 28 1/3 consecutive innings.

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0: I've been doing this show for over 30 years, and some of the saddest calls I've taken are from situations that are completely preventable.
1: Yeah, and what's so hard is I feel like one of those, especially the ones that I'm like, oh, it's terrible, are people that call in and their spouse has passed away suddenly and they don't have life insurance. 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
2: This is a Fox News alert. Another primary night. I'm Ted Lindner, Fox News. Voters in California casting ballots in the gubernatorial primary Tuesday. Republican candidate Steve Hilton on Fox Business's Mornings with Maria says he's very confident in his chances.
3: If we can just get into the primary today, then we've got a real shot at winning in November. But in order to do that, everyone has to vote. The race has got tighter in the last week. I'm confident, but we can't take it for granted.
2: President Trump has endorsed Steve Hilton for California governor. Meantime, Iowa Republican Congresswoman Ashley Hinson has won her party's nomination for U.S. Senate. She says she ran her campaign the only way she knew how.
4: Full speed. No hesitation, no holding back, but it has been such an honor to visit with supporters of all 99 counties in this state. I can tell you, guess what? I have been to all of them.
2: President Trump endorsed Hinson. State Representative Josh Turek won the Democratic primary. More results up at FoxNews.com. And President Trump denying that peace talks between the U.S. and Iran have broken down. Fox's Max Gordon.
5: President Trump posting on Truth Social, quote, "The conversations between us have been going on continuously, including 4 days ago, 3 days ago, 2 days ago, 1 day ago, and today. Where they lead, one never knows." Iranian state media reported that Iranian peace negotiators would cut off communications with the U.S. unless there is a ceasefire in southern Lebanon between Israeli and Iranian-backed Hezbollah forces. President Trump said yesterday he'd brokered an arrangement between the two sides that Israel will not attack them and they will not attack Israel, according to Trump. This after speaking to Israeli Prime Minister Benjamin Netanyahu and representatives from Hezbollah. But fighting in southern Lebanon has continued. There are now talks today and tomorrow between Israel and Lebanon in Washington. In Tel Aviv, Max Gordon, Fox News.
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4: This is a Fox News alert. Early results coming in. I'm Sue Guzman, Fox News. And ballot counting continuing in California, one of six states holding primaries Tuesday. Early results showing a tight race for governor where Steve Hilton, Xavier Becerra, and Tom Steyer are leading a crowded field of candidates, according to the Associated Press. Republican Spencer Pratt hoping to unseat incumbent Karen Bass, who we are learning now has just been declared the winner in the race for Los Angeles mayor. That is according to the Associated Press. So he has officially been eliminated. And Democrat Josh Turek and GOP's Ashley Hinson, who are going to compete for a pivotal U.S. Senate seat in Iowa. Hinson addressed her supporters after her victory on Tuesday night.
5: Full speed, no hesitation, no holding back. But it has been such an honor to visit with supporters of all 99 counties in this state. I can tell you, guess what? I have been to all of them.
4: And Deb Haaland has won the Democratic nomination for the New Mexico governor and will be facing Republican former Mayor Greg Hull come November. The Supreme Court is going to allow Alabama to use a congressional map favoring Republicans in this year's elections. It is blocking a lower court ruling that said the redistricting plan discriminates against black people. Other stories, a prediction market reporting U.S. Representative George Santos to federal prosecutors after he boasted he'd be going to President Donald Trump's State of the Union address and then bet against his own attendance. That's according to a person familiar with that investigation. The prediction marketplace Kalshi detected trades made by Santos ahead of that February 24th speech. Santos says he would attend a speech but did not show up. Of course, he was sentenced to prison for fraud and identity theft in 2024. 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
5: More primary results. I'm Ted Lindner, Fox News. Los Angeles Mayor Karen Bass has advanced to a November runoff election in her bid for a second term. More than a dozen candidates facing off in an all-party primary in the mayor's race. Since no candidate's on track to earn more than 50% of the vote, the top two finishers move on to a runoff this fall. Currently in second place is Republican former reality TV star Spencer Pratt. Voters in California casting ballots in the gubernatorial primary as well. Republican candidate Steve Hilton joining Fox Business's Mornings with Maria Tuesday to say he's very confident in his chances.
6: If we can just get into the primary today, then we've got a real shot at winning in November. But in order to do that, everyone has to vote. The race has got tighter in the last week. I'm confident, but we can't take it for granted.
5: Hilton with quite a slight lead currently. And President Trump endorsed Steve Hilton for California governor. In Iowa, Republican Congresswoman Ashley Hinson has won her party's nomination for U.S. Senate. She says she ran her campaign the only way she knew how.
7: Full speed, no hesitation, no holding back. But it has been such an honor to visit with supporters of all 99 counties in this state. I can tell you, guess what? I have been to all of them.
5: President Trump endorsing Hinson. State Representative Josh Turek won the Democratic primary. And two-time Grammy Award-winning R&B singer Peebo Bryson has died. Bryson, best known as the voice behind the Oscar-winning Disney film duets Beauty and the Beast with Celine Dion and Regina Bell for A Whole New World for Aladdin. His family is saying in a statement that Bryson died on Tuesday, days after having a stroke. Peebo Bryson was 75 years old. America's listening to Fox News.
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2: Primary night, I'm Ted Lindner. This is a Fox News alert. Los Angeles Mayor Karen Bass has advanced to a November runoff in her bid for a second term. More than a dozen candidates facing off in an all-party primary in the mayor's race. And since no candidate's on track to earn more than 50% of the vote, the top two finishers move on to a runoff this fall. Currently in second place, Republican former reality TV star Spencer Pratt. Voters in California casting ballots in the gubernatorial primary. Republican candidate Steve Hilton likes his chances as he's currently in the lead.
3: If we can just get into the primary today, then we've got a real shot at winning in November. But in order to do that, everyone has to vote. The race has got tighter in the last week. I'm confident, but we can't take it for granted.
2: President Trump endorsed Hilton, and Iowa Republican Congresswoman Ashley Hinson winning her party's nomination for U.S. Senate.
4: Full speed. No hesitation, no holding back, but it has been such an honor to visit with supporters of all 99 counties in this state. I can tell you, guess what? I have been to all of them.
2: State Representative Josh Turek won the Democrat primary. Iran firing at its neighbor is damaging an international airport.
5: Kuwait's defense ministry says several drones targeted its airport's passenger building, causing damage and injuries. Commercial flights were suspended. Meanwhile, Bahrain intercepted incoming Iranian missiles. Iran's Revolutionary Guard says they were aimed at the headquarters of the United States Navy's Fifth Fleet. This purportedly a response to the U.S. firing a missile into the engine room of an oil tanker that was trying to reach Iran despite the American blockade. Two Iranian news agencies report mediated peace negotiations have been paused, claims described by President Trump as false and erroneous. Jonathan Savage, Fox News.
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2: And a very good morning to you. We have very chilly, 57 degrees under clear skies, 5:30. Augusta's morning news kicks off with Mary Liz Nolan.
3: Good morning. South Carolina voters continue to cast early primary ballots at a record pace. More than 151,000 votes were cast during the first week of early voting. That's a more than 30,000 vote increase during the same period in 2024. State Election Commission Executive Director Conway Bellagio tells authorities that he sees no sign of a slowdown in this turnout.
4: Well, we always feel like that as we get closer to that last day of voting early, that our numbers will increase. If that happens, then, you know, again, we're looking at just phenomenal numbers.
3: Highest turnout numbers have taken place in Richland, Greenville, and Charleston counties. A reminder that early voting wraps up this Friday at 5 p.m. and the primary is next Tuesday, June 9th. Well, in the latest elsewhere, Karen Bass has advanced to a runoff election for Los Angeles mayor. We still don't know, though, who her opponent will be yet.
5: Republican Spencer Pratt and progressive Nithya Raman are battling for second place. Bass is moving forward despite criticism regarding her handling of wildfires and homelessness. She's defending her record as Pratt warns Bass to be ready. The California gubernatorial race, meanwhile, remains too close to call, but Democrats Javier Becerra and Tom Steyer and Republican Steve Hilton appear to be leading the pack. The top two vote-getters will move on to the general election, regardless of party. In Iowa, Democrat Josh Turek and Republican Ashley Hinson will face each other in the race to replace retiring Senator Joni Ernst. Hinson was backed by President Trump.
3: The Salvation Army of Augusta and a local business aim to beat the heat this summer. The Salvation Army is partnering with Wifesaver for the summer relief donation drive to collect donations of bottled water, sunscreen, and fans to support the homeless, low-income families, and seniors who may struggle to keep cool during the summer months. Donations can be dropped off at Wifesaver on North Lake Road, the Salvation Army Center of Hope, the Crocs Center, or any Salvation Family store in the Augusta area. You can also help by going to SalvationArmyAugusta.org and order the items to be shipped directly to the Center of Hope. WGAC News Time 5:32. The U.S. Trade Representative says the Trump administration is proposing tariffs of 10% or more for dozens of major trading partners following a probe into alleged forced labor. The report released early this morning by the USTR said Canada, Mexico, Taiwan, and the United Kingdom would face 10% tariffs for allegedly failing to enforce a forced labor import ban. A 12.5% additional tariff would be imposed on China, Japan, India, South Korea, Brazil, and Switzerland. The White House Correspondents Association dinner has been rescheduled for July 24th.
6: In an email to the Correspondents Association members, WHCA President Weijia Zhang says the association will not allow an act of violence to have the last word, announcing a rescheduled dinner is now set for July 24th, about 3 months after a gunman disrupted the annual event in April. President Trump, in a social media post, confirmed he will attend, as he did in April, writing, "We cannot allow lunatics to change our way of life." Cole Thomas Allen has been charged with the shooting and faces four felonies, including the attempted assassination of President Trump. At the White House, Jared Halpern, Fox News.
3: Grammy Award-winning R&B singer Peebo Bryson has died at the age of 75. He was known for his Disney duets Beauty and the Beast and A Whole New World. He died after having a stroke. His family shared the news yesterday in a statement expressing comfort in the love and impact he left behind. Bryson was born in South Carolina. He started his career in the 70s with Moses Dillard and the Textown Display before going solo. He had a stroke in May 2019. He had recovered from a heart attack. WGAC News Time coming up on 5:35. We've already had two accidents this morning. Crews are now on the scene on Gordon Highway at Jimmy Dias Parkway and also in the 4200 block of Old Waynesboro Road. 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
1: Time for your active weather forecast. Joe Lundberg standing by this morning. Joe.
2: Today will be pleasant and less humid with plenty of sunshine, marking the beginning of an extended period of dry weather. The high will reach 81 degrees. Tonight will be cool with temperatures matching the record low from 1969 under a crystal clear sky, dropping to 52 degrees. For news, talk, and information, WGAC, I'm AccuWeather meteorologist Joe Lundberg.
1: 57 degrees. It is chilly this morning. Don't know where that came from. You walked out of the house. Felt like I had to go back in and grab a jacket. Unbelievable. Mary Liz Nolan in the news center this morning, of course. Austin Rhodes in for the vacationing John Patrick. Did you and I discuss who John posted his pictures with last night? Did you see that, Mary Liz? She doesn't have her ears on. I'll get her ears on here real quick. I hope I'm not interrupting her from doing something. Did you happen to see who John was hanging out with night before last?
0: Oh, Pat Boone.
1: Pat Boone.
0: Yeah, saw that.
1: Yeah. I put Miami Mike on the spot last night or yesterday afternoon when I saw that. I said, think about this. One of the top stars of his time, movies, television, popular music, probably one of the biggest stars of the day. Who was it? He had no idea.
0: Oh, yeah.
1: I should have just said Debbie's father.
0: There you go. That might have done it. Mr. You Light Up My Life's father. That's how right. about that?
1: He just turned 92.
0: He looks great.
1: Pat Boone did, yeah.
0: He really does in that photo.
1: John's enjoying himself at a celebrity golf tournament up in New York with a dear friend of mine who actually hosts it. She's my perennial house guest here every Masters, Ann Liguori, and one of her many guests for the tournament, Pat Boone. So big fun.
0: He won't want to come back. You might be stuck doing double duty.
1: Did you put your snow bunny outfit on this morning?
0: Yes, I did. I've got long sleeves on. It feels good when you walk outside.
1: I've been saying for years, we need to pick the calendar up and move it a month. We're a month behind our weather. This should be the first week in May, not the first week in June.
0: It's crazy. Mother Nature doesn't have it figured out yet in the spring here.
1: October 1st is going to be 90 degrees.
0: Probably. That's the way it goes. Sometimes the kids are trick-or-treating, sweating, and other times they're bundled up. You never know.
1: All righty. Well, it's good to be back with you this morning. I'll be in today, tomorrow, and Mark Cadden will be in on Friday. Looking forward to it. We had our first competition football yesterday. They do what they call 7-on-7 this time of year for high school football, and it's basically the defensive backs and the wide receivers playing offense, defense, throwing the ball. Nobody's running it. Nobody's blocking really much. It's two-hand tag, and there were schools from all over the area, Burke County, Westside, Augusta Christian, obviously, Briarwood Academy. Who am I missing? Evans out there? Okay. Anyway, bunch of schools, I think about 8 or 9 of them. Excuse me. And we were having a first taste of football already here in the...
0: I was going to say, these kids didn't get a break.
1: It's funny. There's really no such thing as a season anymore for any of the sports. Football probably has a more defined season than any of them do. But here we are, first week of June, going with 7-on-7 football. But again, it's not tackle. It's that they wear helmets so they can get used to catching the ball and seeing the ball through the helmets. But it was fun. Bo had a good time. Had a couple of touchdowns yesterday, and it was fun to watch.
0: I know, as a parent, sitting there watching your kid play ball is just one of the best things ever. I missed it when it was gone.
1: I was going to say, hurry up and get the grandkids coming along.
0: I got two girls. I don't know.
1: Hey, well, in this day and age.
0: Well, that's true. That is very true. We'll see what they are interested in doing.
1: The hottest sport in the country right now as far as growth and new participation, girls flag football.
0: I believe it.
1: It is really big. And obviously it's...
0: And girls basketball too.
1: Yeah. It's nowhere is flag football any bigger in Georgia than it is right here in Columbia County with the 3-time reigning state champion Greenbrier Wolfpacks.
0: And good for those ladies.
1: God bless them. So what'd you think about the elections in California last night?
0: I awakened this morning expecting to hear that Karen Bass and Spencer Pratt were in a runoff. And we know Karen is.
1: I just looked at the numbers. It's not doing anything but looking better for him.
0: Okay.
1: It is going to be a very, very, very interesting runoff. I love the governor's race, too.
0: Yeah. Well, you know, I'm not normally interested in what's going on in California because they're like on their own little continent by themselves. But This one has just sparked a lot of interest, I think, because this could be the first time the big tables have really turned in California.
1: Usually you can look at runoffs in any state, in any community, and you can really define it by the party showing up, who's in power, who's got the most votes, generally speaking. But in California specifically, they have an internal civil war going on.
0: Yeah.
1: It really doesn't have anything to do with Republican, Democrat. It has to do with keeping the streets clean. Now, the diehards on both sides are still, you know, where they are. But the folks in the middle that would ordinarily never vote for a Republican or never vote for a Democrat, they're so frustrated. It's kind of like the data center people out here in Apple.
0: Right.
1: They're all talking about voting for the Democrat. And they got the same kind of thing going on in California right
0: well,
1: now.
0: Well, for where I sit, I think, you know, the hardcore Democrats, like you were talking about, they don't care about the fires and what wasn't done for them. They don't care that the streets are dirty. They're just going to vote Democrat no matter what. Exactly. They don't care.
1: Yep.
0: And then for the independents, this may really turn out to be a good thing for Spencer Pratt.
1: Well, I think the Democrats, though, that live outside the city, that visit it every now and then, and also have seen what's happened with the fires and the complete inability of private property owners to rebuild.
0: Mm-hmm.
1: I mean, that's hideous. That's and when you got people like Bill Maher entertaining voting for Spencer.
0: Yeah.
1: Platt.
0: I can't wait to see if this is going to turn out to be a Rick Jackson, you know.
1: He was here yesterday.
0: I know. I didn't know he was going to be here. But
1: we were trying to work it out last minute, and we were able to get him in. He was here for 45 minutes.
0: That's it, huh?
1: Long sit-down interview with him.
0: I have a feeling this runoff campaign is going to get to be ugly out in California in the mayor's race. We'll see. We'll see.
1: No doubt. And it's going to go, and you know, it's a little bit different out there than it is here, so they'll tee off in November,
0: right.
1: So we've got from now until November to hear all that.
0: It's going to be a long week.
1: But I love the fact that Steve Hilton is right now in first place.
0: Mm-hmm.
1: That's hard to believe, and I don't think, it may or may not hold. The Democrat vote's divided up 80 different ways. But having said that Hilton is the top vote getter right now is just kind of a fun little thing
0: to watch. It's going to be fun to watch over the next few months.
1: I would have
0: never
1: in a million years thought he specifically would have been the one to end up on the top of the heap. But he's done a great job. He has not been bombastic. He has been conservative. He's been positive. He's been adamant, but he's not been over the top the way that sometimes these left and right icons can be. And I call him an icon because in California right now, he's about as popular as any right winger has been in a long time. And it's an interesting process watching him and his. Wouldn't it be funny? State of California elected Arnold Schwarzenegger.
0: Yeah.
1: And then possibly a. Is he British? He's not Australian, is he? Or is he Australian? I'll have to look that up. I'm not sure where he's from.
0: I don't know where he's from originally.
1: He's one of them funny talking foreigners.
0: Yeah, but I don't know where he's from.
1: But like I said, they elected Arnold Schwarzenegger twice. So
0: we'll see what happens. Yeah. It's going to be interesting.
1: All right. Augusta's Morning News continuing 42 minutes after 5 o'clock at 57 degrees. You heard that right. A little chilly out there. I wouldn't call it frost on the pumpkin, but certainly a lot of dew on the pumpkin out there. And we'll continue with our conversations and all your news and weather just after these words.
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1: Joe Lundberg's AccuWeather forecast this morning.
2: Today will be pleasant and less humid with plenty of sunshine marking the start of an extended period of dry weather. The high will reach 81 degrees. Tonight will be cool with the temperature matching the record low from 1969 under a crystal clear sky with a low of 52 degrees. For News Talk and Information WGAC, I'm AccuWeather meteorologist Joe Lundberg.
1: 57 degrees. Man, it is hard to imagine saying that at 45 minutes after the hour, 5:45. The Augusta City Commission yesterday, as you heard a little while ago, unanimously approved a temporary halt on new data center projects. Our friend Don Clark, who has guest hosted this show, great city commissioner there, District 5 commissioner, had a line, quote, "This is for the community to ensure that we have the safeguards in place to encompass the growth of this technology throughout our county and throughout the nation. This is not an Augusta issue. This is a national, worldwide issue." And by the way, completely agree with him. What I would urge the folks in Augusta to consider is to take a look at the incredible work that Columbia County has done that has been lauded by everyone from Governor Kemp to the President of the United States. Columbia County has enacted some of the strongest and most protective data center construction language that exists in the country. Some people are saying they want more. Folks, you got to be realistic about some of this stuff. And also in Richmond County, I don't know of any projects that are being suggested near the scope that we have in Columbia County, but specifically around any serious residential centers or residential neighborhoods. Most of what's being considered in Augusta Richmond County is either already in an industrial park or adjacent to one. And you don't have to worry about offending neighbors with a certain level of noise or a certain level of disruption, depending on, you know, what that is. In other words, if there are no neighbors to complain about how ugly a building is, then it doesn't matter how ugly the building is. But having said that, Columbia County's rules and regulations have been widely hailed as some of the most community friendly and environmentally friendly in, again, the nation. And that's really the model they need to look at. And it'll be interesting to see if the folks in Columbia County, as a matter of fact, I'll have this conversation with Scott Johnson as soon as it's decent to call him this morning. And it'll be interesting to hear if Columbia County's people have been consulted by Richmond County's people, just saying, hey, can we look at your paperwork, kind of cheat off your paper a little bit, because they did the homework on it all, you know. And here we are in basically the same neighborhood. If they tell you that 500 feet of buffer is good, they ought to pay attention to that.
0: Have we had any change of heart with folks that initially were against the data centers coming around saying, you know what, it's a win-win for everybody?
1: Not only no, but sadly, some of the loudest people are now concocting other reasons to despise and dislike and hate the people who are either in favor of it or favor the development of it. And a good example right now is Alex Griffin, who's running for the seat currently held by Connie Malier on the Columbia County Commission. Yesterday, I started seeing things popping up describing him as a historical Democrat and a left-wing Obama lover, and I couldn't figure out what the hell they were talking about. And I went and found it. He voted in 2020. Now, he's got a life, I mean, he's in his early 30s, mid-30s, something like that. He's got a lifelong record of voting Republican in every single primary except one. And it was in 2020. And I saw it and I said, well, you know, my mother, I actually went and dug up, thank you, Travis Doss, dug up my mother who died in 2013, her voting record. She was on the Republican Executive Committee. She was a Republican representative on the Richmond County Board of Elections, one of two. She voted the last primary of her life Democrat. And she did it to help Scott Peebles defeat Richard Roundtree. And I can remember having in-depth conversation with her about that. She said, I've never done this before. I said, Mom, I promise you, this is something you need to do. And you remember Scott almost won that outright.
0: It was a squeaker, wasn't it?
1: Yeah, and then she went back and voted for him again in the runoff, but Roundtree's people came out and supported him just a little bit stronger. But anyway, so yesterday Alex Griffin called in. We were talking about this on the air. He called in and he said, Austin, that was a presidential preference primary only, and I decided to muck up the Democratic contest by voting for Bloomberg. He said, Trump had it settled. There was no doubt Trump was going to be our nominee. 2020, he was the sitting president. He said, so I decided to vote in the only race that day, presidential preference primary, no other local races, no state races. And I went and voted for Bloomberg just to mess them up. And I said, well, there you go. Our own good buddy, Perrin Amin, who has been on this show many times, or my radio
0: show.
1: He
0: sees things your way, doesn't he?
1: Oh, boy, he's as hardcore Democrat as they come. And guess what he did in this most recent election? He pulled a Republican ballot to do exactly what Alex is doing. So, again, they're making stuff up. Oh, his allegiance to Obama was when the race riots broke out, the George Floyd fight.
0: Yep.
1: He suggested that Trump bring Obama in and a few other leaders of the Democratic Party to discuss, you know, the racial unrest and help bridge the gap, see what we can do to communicate with folks who are upset. And for that, he gets called an Obama lover. Oh, my God. Again, they can't stick to the record. They're making stuff up. And I'm calling them out on it. When I say it, I'm calling them right out on it. Unreal. Anyway, you asked me, I told you.
0: Thank you for your answer. I appreciate it.
1: They ain't coming along happily. Augusta's Morning News continues, 551. Austin Rhodes in for the vacationing John Patrick.
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3: Joe Lundberg's AccuWeather forecast this morning. It's chilly outside. Joe.
4: Today will be pleasant and less humid with plenty of sunshine, marking the beginning of an extended period of dry weather. The high will reach 81 degrees. Tonight will be cool with the temperature matching the record low from 1969 under a crystal clear sky with a low of 52 degrees. For News Talk and Information WGAC, I'm AccuWeather meteorologist Joe Lundberg.
3: Currently outside 57 degrees and mostly clear as the sun starts to hint at coming out. We're still very much in the dark.
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16: Republican Congresswoman Ashley Hinson easily won a Senate primary and will face Democrat Josh Turek in November. The winner replaces retiring GOP Iowa Senator Joni Ernst. The U.S. and Iran go on the attack again. As talks remain bogged down on a deal, Iran fired missiles and drones into Kuwait, where one person was killed and Kuwait's airport was badly damaged, suspending all flights. Missiles fired at Bahrain, where there's an American Navy headquarters, were intercepted.
17: U.S. Central Command says U.S. forces also shot down three one-way attack drones launched by Iran towards civilian mariners that were rightfully transitioning regional waters. The agency goes on to say it conducted self-defense strikes on an Iranian military ground control station on Qasem Island, noting no U.S. personnel were harmed and forces remain vigilant and ready to defend against unwarranted Iranian aggression during the ongoing ceasefire.
16: Fox's Kristen Goodwin, the U.S. military also hit and disabled an oil tanker trying to get around the American blockade. 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
4: Today will be pleasant and less humid with plenty of sunshine marking the beginning of an extended period of dry weather. The high will reach 81 degrees. Tonight will be cool with temperatures matching the record low from 1969 under a crystal clear sky dropping to 52 degrees. For news, talk, and information, WGAC, I'm AccuWeather meteorologist Joe Lundberg.
23: Good morning. We're coming up on 6 minutes after 6 o'clock. I'm Mary Liz Nolan in the WGAC 24-hour news traffic and weather center. Augusta commissioners voted yesterday to put a hold on data centers in Richmond County, with the exception of one. That's the QTS data center on Gordon Highway, not far from Fort Gordon. The proposed 170-acre site does not meet the approval of many residents of the Haines Station neighborhood nearby. Phase one and site clearing are already underway. Some residents opposed to the project are questioning air quality and water resources in the area. Commissioners yesterday approved a 49-day moratorium on any other new data centers, giving the public more time to offer their feedback. Several hundred new jobs are coming to the South Carolina upstate. USA Rare Earth will build a facility at a Cherokee County industrial park where the company will refine rare earth materials as well as permanent magnets. The company's investing $1.2 billion in the project that's expected to create nearly 500 new jobs. Operations are scheduled to begin in 2028. South Carolina voters continue to cast early primary ballots at a record pace. More than 151,000 votes were cast during the first week of early voting. That was more than 30,000 votes and an increase during the same period in 2024. The highest turnout numbers so far have been in Richland, Greenville, and Charleston counties. A reminder that this Friday is the last day for early voting in South Carolina. Their primary is next Tuesday, the 9th. WGAC News Time, 7 minutes after 6. A man was put to death in Florida last night.
24: Death row inmate Andrew Richard Lukart was pronounced dead Tuesday evening after receiving a 3-drug lethal injection at Florida State Prison near Stark. He was executed after an extended stint on death row for the 1997 killing of his girlfriend's infant daughter, Gabrielle Henshaw. After murdering the 5-month-old, he threw the body into a pond. This was Florida's 8th execution so far this year. In 2025, the state put a record 19 inmates to death. Tom Graham, Fox News.
23: The stadiums that will host World Cup matches are removing all traces of their usual corporate sponsors in anticipation of the tournament that is starting next week. At AT&T Stadium in Arlington, Texas, home of the Dallas Cowboys, workers yesterday continued the process of covering AT&T on the stadium's facade. The reason? AT&T and the other stadium sponsors at World Cup venues are not FIFA sponsors, which are guaranteed exclusive rights during the tournament. All the stadiums will be rebranded with generic city names. New York Democrats are wading into the national redistricting wars. Just don't expect a victory before this year's hotly contested midterm elections. Democrats in the state legislature are moving ahead with a plan to give themselves more control over redistricting, including a proposal that could open the door to a new set of aggressively gerrymandered congressional lines for the 2028 elections. The measure came as Democrats in New York vowed to counter Republicans' redistricting efforts elsewhere, but were barred from redrawing the state's map without a constitutional amendment. WGAC News Time, 9 minutes after six. CBS News has fired longtime 60 Minutes correspondent Scott Pelley. It came a day after he reportedly said editor-in-chief Barry Weiss was, quote, murdering the show and accused its new producer of having slender qualifications for the job. The move deepened the turmoil at the nation's most influential TV news program and the news unit that oversees it. Pelley had criticized the program's leadership during an introductory meeting Monday between the show's staff and Nick Bilton, the new executive producer named by Weiss last week. That was reported first on the Status website. In a termination notice by the Associated Press, Bilton accused Pelley of carrying out, quote, an ambush against him. From the WGAC 24-hour news traffic and weather center, it's now 10 minutes after 6 and 55 degrees. I'm Mary Liz Nolan.
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8: With our weather update from AccuWeather, Joe Lundberg standing by. Joe?
9: Today will be pleasant and less humid with plenty of sunshine marking the start of an extended period of dry weather. The high will reach 81 degrees. Tonight will be cool with the temperature matching the record low from 1969 under a crystal clear sky with a low of 52 degrees. For News Talk and Information WGAC, I'm AccuWeather meteorologist Joe Lundberg.
8: Currently 56 degrees. We dropped a degree as the sun begins to shine through the clouds. Actually, not many clouds. Pretty clear. 56 on your early morning drive. Austin Rhodes in for the vacationing John Patrick.
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8: She's getting tips from Mrs. Rhodes, shutting me up quickly with a look of disdain. That ordinarily doesn't happen in the afternoon. She lets me run with it. But now she's enjoying, Mama Michelle's enjoying her leash that she has on me. I think.
13: The women are in charge this morning.
8: Women are always in charge.
13: Well, glad you said it. There you go.
8: You know my line about the superiority of women.
13: No.
8: Oh, you don't know that?
13: No.
8: Oh, my gosh. Especially in a marriage.
13: Okay.
8: Women are always superior.
13: Okay.
8: They control half the money and all the sex.
13: That's for sure.
8: They win every time.
13: You knew that when you signed on the dotted line.
8: Undefeated. Undefeated. Have you lost any of your favorite TV shows? The cancellations are now piling up. And apparently some cherished members of certain casts across the entertainment spectrum, major characters are being killed off as the shows go off into the sunset. I'm hesitant to mention any of them because of spoiler alert status.
13: Ah.
8: But several of the cable shows specifically that have been headline grabbing shows for the last couple of years, their major characters are being killed off as the shows wind up.
13: Nope. None for me. Some of my favorite shows are like FBI, which is on CBS. Used to love Blue Bloods when that was still around. I haven't seen the spinoff on that one yet, but no.
8: It's funny. I was a big fan of Yellowstone, and I haven't watched either one of the two spinoffs yet, and I need to. I think I've got my DVR set to record Marshall's, which is the son who has now gone off to be a Marshall. And speaking
13: I heard that's pretty good.
8: Yeah, they killed his wife off.
13: Spoiler alert.
8: Well, no, but I mean, it's like in the first episode. They don't even show her. She died of leukemia in between shows.
13: So what was the point of her showing up?
8: Well, I mean, the whole drama to their particular relationship. I mean, she was Indian, remember? And he was the son of Kevin Costner. And it was a big deal for a while there. But the other show is the spinoff with the daughter. Kelly Riley is the actress's name. Is it Dutton Ranch, I think, is the name of it?
13: I think it is.
8: And she and her husband, played by Cole Hauser, are in that one. And those were two of my favorite characters anyway. The Marshall show, I can kind of take or leave. But I'll look forward to seeing how Kelly Riley's character ended up turning out, to say the very least.
13: I want to see who's left at CBS. That's CBS News.
8: Can you imagine what Scott Pelley was thinking?
13: No. And you know, when he made his comments earlier this week, I thought, oh, buddy, you're walking a fine line, because this new CBS chief executive is not playing.
8: You know, it's an interesting conversation. We just, by the way, got a new supervisor here to replace our retiring general manager. And everything that Scott Pelley said about his replacement, about the boss coming in,
13: right,
8: technically speaking, we could say to the new guy, not that we would,
13: you want to try,
8: but that he has no experience in this market.
13: Yeah.
8: But that doesn't matter. And what Scott Pelley doesn't understand is, or refuses to acknowledge, is that while he's got a certain expertise, it's like a doctor in a hospital. The doctors do what they do, but you better have an administrator who makes sure that the light bill gets paid,
13: right,
8: and the nurses get paid, and the secretaries are in place, and there's somebody doing the pest control. The administrators are in charge. You may not like that. The doctors may have all the talent and all the knowledge, but they can't do diddly squat unless the administrators run the, you know, the shell of the organization. And Scott Pelley just needs to know his place. I mean, that's why Mary Liz and I aren't going to get in the new GM's face and scream at
13: him. Not today. That was not in the plan when I got up today.
8: You get my drift.
13: Yes, yeah, absolutely. Yeah. But you know, where Scott Pelley's concerned, you know, he was doing the CBS evening news. He got replaced there because his ratings were not great. How long's he been doing 60 Minutes?
8: Doing it since he left the CBS Evening News.
13: But I thought he had even had some history with it prior to that. But it's to me, it's sad to see such an institution. You know, we lost CBS Radio News a week ago. They shut down for good after 100 years. And CBS is just imploding. Even on their network news, they've been firing people right and left, or people are quitting. We'll see what happens, but yeah. And the guy that I can't think of him, that was on in the mornings, and he's now the anchor for the 6 o'clock evening.
14: Tony DeCoppel.
13: Thank you. I can see his
8: what's
13: face.
8: What's his name?
13: Tony DeCoppel.
14: Tony DeCoppel.
13: His ratings apparently are not that great right now.
8: Do you remember the days in the 80s, even in the 90s, you could name all of the network anchors? You knew who was the CBS guy, who the ABC guy, who the NBC guy.
13: Yeah, there was no change.
8: Peter Jennings, Tom Brokaw. Peter Jennings, ABC, Tom Brokaw.
13: Walter Cronkite.
8: Well, you know. Brokaw was NBC, and then Dan Rather at that point was on CBS. But everybody knew that. I couldn't tell you who any of them are now. And I'm in the business.
13: Well, it's
8: that's because my wife makes me watch Fox all the time. I can tell you who's on those shows.
13: Me too. Me too. Know them all. Know everything about their families. You know, we're the same way at our house. But it's just sad to see this revolving door, especially in a place like CBS.
8: Different times.
13: Oh, boy.
8: Speaking of different times, our good buddy Ashley Brown standing by with the latest in sports headlines.
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15: Well, both the Braves and Green Jackets begin home series with victories last night. The Braves beating Toronto 4-3. Matt Olson, the game-breaking home run in the sixth. And the Braves and Toronto will play again tonight at 7:15 at Truist Park. The Green Jackets also with a one-run victory. They beat Delmarva 2-1 last night at SRP Park. Those two teams play again tonight at SRP at 7:05. Tonight, game one of the NBA Finals. It's the Knicks at San Antonio. They'll tip it off at 8:30. If it's anything like game one of the NHL Stanley Cup Finals, we're going to have a fun night, because last night, what a thriller. Las Vegas beat Carolina 5-4. Tomas Hertl with a game winning goal with about 3 minutes to go in the contest. Also, the Atlanta Falcons have given Drake London a new contract.
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8: It is chilly, 56 degrees this morning. I actually dropped a degree since we woke up and got in here. No doubt about that. Got to give hats off to the Atlanta Braves, putting together one of the best seasons they've had in quite a while. And as we were talking about yesterday, Mary Liz, there's unrest. The Major League Baseball Players Association is threatening a strike if they don't stop talking about the salary cap. And as I said in my commentary yesterday, the competition is the product. And if you don't protect it, it will go away. I mean, it's a tough situation in baseball right now. They're the haves and the have-nots, and the have-nots never compete. It's always a competition between the big guys, and it's just a sad day that you see that going on.
13: I haven't been to a Braves game in years, or any professional sporting event like that. What's the cost of a ticket these days?
8: You know, I couldn't tell you off the top of my head. They're not cheap. But they actually have some interesting plans these days, particularly baseball, where you can buy a ticket and you with it comes all you can eat hot dogs, popcorn, yeah. Cracker Jack,
13: all
8: that.
13: I love that.
8: And they even have, and I've been blessed to have done this a couple of times, they have club seats now that you can buy. And they range, depending on where the seat is and what the game is, a couple of $100 up to about $400 or $500. And with that ticket, you get a very, very nice inside buffet, and the buffet area is right outside or right down a little causeway, not probably 25 or 30 yards from your seat, but it's inside, air conditioned and all that.
13: Oh, sorry, my time to get up.
8: Yeah, that's my commentary recording. Anyway, time to get up and do the commentary.
13: He's up.
8: You get a buffet, and you also have an open bar in there.
13: Oh,
8: and,
13: nice.
8: And,
13: well, those,
8: and the tickets,
13: those aren't cheap, I'm sure.
8: Right. Those tickets, again, also come with the all-you-can-eat outside baseball food, and you're literally sitting there, and as the guy walks by, say, throw me a hot dog. You talking about how many hot dogs you can eat in 9 innings, not paying attention to it? I'm ashamed to say.
13: How many?
8: My son and I ate at least 10.
13: What?
8: Yeah. Now this
13: during one baseball game?
8: Yeah, yeah. No, I don't mean each. I mean together. Because I remember counting the packets of ketchup and mustard.
13: Oh, my word. I'd still be sitting there trying to finish the first one.
8: I mean,
13: you trying to compete with Joey Chestnut? No, is that no, what we're no, working no, no, toward?
8: If you're sitting there just eating and watching,
13: yeah.
8: You know, you don't pay attention to it.
13: Well, that's true.
8: And especially in the sunshine.
13: Now, I can do that at a movie with a bucket of popcorn. That's what I can do.
8: The ever-present weather forecast, Joe Lundberg. Letting us know what's going on, Joe.
9: Today will be pleasant and less humid with plenty of sunshine, marking the beginning of an extended period of dry weather. The high will reach 81 degrees. Tonight will be cool with the temperature matching the record low from 1969 under a crystal clear sky with a low of 52 degrees. For news, talk, and information, WGAC, I'm AccuWeather meteorologist Joe Lundberg.
8: 56 degrees as the sun's coming up under clear, beautiful skies at 626.

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0: Commissioners unanimously approved a $105 million general fund budget for the upcoming fiscal year at yesterday's regular meeting. It includes a 3% cost of living increase for all county employees. Commissioners also voted to approve a resolution renaming the new Columbia County Park on Harding McManus Road after former Commissioner Don Skinner Sr. Augusta commissioners met yesterday and they voted to put a hold on data centers in Richmond County, with the exception of the QTS data center on Gordon Highway, not far from Fort Gordon. That proposed 170-acre site does not meet the approval, though, of many residents of the Haines Station neighborhood nearby. Some residents are opposed to the project, questioning air quality and water resources in the area. Commissioners approved a 49-day moratorium on any other new data centers, giving the public more time to offer their feedback. The Salvation Army of Augusta and a local business aim to beat the heat this summer. The Salvation Army is partnering with Wifesaver for the summer relief donation drive to collect donations of bottled water, sunscreen, and fans to support the homeless, also low-income families and seniors who may be struggling to keep cool during the summer months. You can drop donations off at Wifesaver on North Lake Road, the Salvation Army Center of Hope, the Croc Center, or any Salvation Army store in the Augusta area. Well, for a state that has been home to Hollywood, there isn't a lot of star power in California's gubernatorial race. It's a somewhat different story in Los Angeles, however, where a reality TV personality is running for mayor and still hoping to be in a runoff as the city prepares to host the Olympics.
1: California relies so much on mail-in ballots, which slows down the vote counting process. But Pratt is optimistic he can stay ahead of Rahman to clinch the second spot in the runoff. Meantime, the California gubernatorial race remains too close to call. Democrats Javier Becerra and Tom Steyer and Republican Steve Hilton appear to be leading the pack. The top two vote getters will move on to the general election, regardless of their party. In Iowa, Democrat Josh Turek and Republican Ashley Hinson will face each other in the race to replace retiring Senator Joni Ernst. Democrats are hoping to flip this seat. And in New Jersey's 12th congressional district, Adam Hamowy won the Democratic primary.
0: New York Democrats are wading into the national redistricting wars. Just don't expect a victory before this year's hotly contested midterm elections. Democrats in the state legislature are moving ahead with a plan to give themselves more control over redistricting, introducing a proposal this week that could open the door to a new set of aggressively gerrymandered congressional lines for the 2028 elections. The measure came as Democrats in New York vowed to counter Republican redistricting efforts elsewhere, but were barred from redrawing the state's map without a constitutional amendment. The United States issued a new Iran-related sanction yesterday targeting individuals and crypto exchanges, according to a notice on the Treasury Department's website. Foreign financial institutions and individuals may also be sanctioned if they engage in certain transactions with the four firms, according to the department. Sanctions were part of the government's ongoing efforts to pressure Iran over its nuclear program and other activities. An ASAP Rocky reflected on the frightening shooting that targeted his Beverly Hills home earlier this year, revealing the incident happened while Rihanna and their children were inside, leaving them shaken long after the danger had passed. The shooting took place in March, with prosecutors alleging several bullets struck the Beverly Hills property while Rocky, Rihanna, and their three children were inside. Ivana Lizette Ortiz was later charged with attempted murder as well as multiple felony gun offenses in connection with that incident. From the WGAC 24-hour news traffic and weather center, it's now 635 and 56 degrees. I'm Mary Liz Nolan.
2: For the AccuWeather forecast, Joe Lundberg standing by. Joe.
3: Today will be pleasant and less humid with plenty of sunshine, marking the beginning of an extended period of dry weather. The high will reach 81 degrees. Tonight will be cool with temperatures matching the record low from 1969 under a crystal clear sky, dropping to 52 degrees. For news, talk, and information, WGAC, I'm AccuWeather meteorologist Joe Lundberg.
2: Hard to believe, but 56 degrees as the sun starts to come up here in the CSRA, 35 minutes after 6.
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16: Well, nobody in the state of Georgia is waking up this morning with a bigger smile on their face than 24-year-old wide receiver Drake London. The Atlanta Falcons have given London a new contract, 4 years for $141 million, $100 million in guaranteed. In his first four seasons in the league, he's caught 309 passes. That gives him $35.25 million per year, making him the third highest paid receiver in the league behind Jackson Smith and Jigba and Jamar Chase. And the NHL Stanley Cup playoffs, Las Vegas beat Carolina last night in a thriller, 5-4 to take game one. Tomas Hertl, the game-winning goal with about 3.5 minutes to go. Game one of the NBA Finals tonight, it's New York at San Antonio with tip-off at 8:30. The Braves win last night over Toronto 4-3. Those two will play again tonight at Truist Park at 7:15. And also, the Super Regionals are set in college baseball, and with UCLA and Georgia Tech, the top two seeds out. The top seed left in the tournament is Georgia. They host Mississippi State beginning Friday. 2020 Sports, Ashley Brown, 95.1 WGAC.
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18: Austin Rhodes in for the vacationing John Patrick. 41 minutes after 6 o'clock, 19 minutes until 7. Hope all is well out there. Big day for the boy, Mary Liz. Did I tell you what he was doing today?
19: No.
18: His first college football showcase, if you want to call it that. He's been invited to participate in an event at Mercer University, and coaches are coming in from all over the place. He's one of a thousand boys that'll be there, but he's a little nervous about
19: it.
18: Sending him best wishes as he heads down that way. Boy, I tell you what, these kids these days, and you went through it with JT.
19: Yep.
18: They take this stuff so seriously.
19: They have to.
18: And there's no let up. We were trying to plan a beach vacation at some point, and we can't do it without him missing something that he needs to be at.
19: Yeah. And boy, the coaches take that stuff very seriously,
18: well, they
19: too.
18: It's funny. They announce with great pride.
19: Miss.
18: We got a dead week, July 4th. Well, July 4th. Everybody's dead that week.
19: Yeah.
18: You can't really do much. Yeah, that's it.
19: But if there's a practice, you better be there.
18: They give you a limited number now. The good news for Bo is some of this stuff that comes up, since it's a football-related event, the football coach doesn't mind and he understands that. But you're right. I think they're told they can miss 5 to 7 before there's, you know, repercussions or penalty or whatever it happens to be. They want you at those things.
19: Well, yeah, I know JT's primary sport was baseball. And I know, you know, he went straight from spring baseball to during the summer. It was summer ball.
18: And he was a catcher, wasn't he?
19: He started out as a catcher, okay. Wound up as a pitcher.
18: Well, the reason I was asking that is because I know these poor guys this time of year, that has got to be some of the most exhausting.
19: It is.
18: And debilitating over the course of a summer.
19: The heat during summer ball.
18: With all that equipment on.
19: I watched my son a couple of times bend over and get sick because he was so overheated when he was catching.
18: Let me tell you what Bo's big problem is, and you've seen pictures of him. Bo is very thin.
19: Oh, yes,
18: he is.
19: And
18: we're doing everything we can to put weight on him. But because he plays both football and basketball, there have been days where he goes from one practice to another.
19: Yep.
18: And all those coaches, got to run. And I'm like, good gracious. And
19: I know.
18: Matter of fact, I think my wife and I were talking, we need to pull the basketball coach aside and say, understand, I mean, let him practice his dribbling and his shooting and everything. When it comes to running, he's running plenty. And if you make him run more, he's going to lose even more weight. I mean, it's crazy.
19: We went through that. I mean, JT was not as thin as Bo, but in college, he did baseball, golf, and track.
18: Yeah.
19: And they pretty much ran back to back to back. And so it was from practice to practice to practice. And it was hard to keep weight on because you're just burning everything up that goes in your mouth.
18: And then it's not just the high school team that you're playing for. You're playing for an AAU team or a travel baseball team. And Lord bless.
19: It's a big commitment.
18: Got a good friend of ours whose son is an up and coming pitcher. And they've told him to give his elbow the summer off. So he's kind of concentrating on basketball right now. But again, you can only... A young growing body can only take so much.
19: Well, my son's paying for it now. He has knee issues. He's got shoulder issues. It catches up with you.
18: Is he 30 yet?
19: Oh, yeah. 33.
18: Wow.
19: I know.
18: Where's the time gone?
19: I ask myself that every time I look at him.
18: You were actually pregnant with your daughter when you came here, right?
19: Yes.
18: Okay.
19: Well, she was 2 weeks old.
18: Okay.
19: 2 weeks.
18: I said, but I remember you touring the building out to here.
19: I did.
18: Maybe before you had her, you came and talked to somebody about.
19: But when I first started working for GAC, we were in the building right next to Sonic. That was when I joined.
18: Oh, wow.
19: Yeah.
18: So you've been with us for all three buildings.
19: Yes, I have.
18: I got you beat by one building.
19: Yes. Actually, I'll see you two buildings.
18: That was my first first hitch with GAC was when we started out, right when Bob Beckham took over the station from Beasley. We were still in the old studios on Washington Road where the transmitter is.
19: Nope, I missed that one.
18: And boy, that was an interesting place. That place was built in the 40s and had a bomb shelter.
19: Nice.
18: And
19: it was, you always need a bomb shelter.
18: The bad part about that building was that it literally came up in the time of smokers. And so that control room, that GAC control room, that I don't think was ever cleaned very well, had 40 years of cigarette smoke built into it.
19: Oh, boy.
18: It was a mess. But that was good. We weren't there that long. We were there less than a year before we moved into the building that you saw as your first one.
19: Yeah, well, 31 years for me. How many? 34 for you?
18: 34 on June 30th.
19: The two of us probably could come up with some stories.
18: Oh, yeah.
19: Definitely, yeah.
18: Definitely. And if you listen to us long enough, you'll hear all of them.
19: That's true. That's true.
18: As Cousin Dean says, we're to the point now where we're saying, story number 47.
19: Exactly. Yeah. On page 325.
18: Yeah, don't forget story
19: book.
18: Number 32. Oh, yeah, yeah. And wasn't it sad about story number 4?
19: Yes,
18: oh, goodness.
19: Yes.
18: All right. Speaking of stories, ladies and gentlemen, Joe Lundberg has your weather story right now with AccuWeather.
20: Today will be pleasant and less humid with plenty of sunshine marking the start of an extended period of dry weather. The high will reach 81 degrees. Tonight will be cool with the temperature matching the record low from 1969 under a crystal clear sky with a low of 52 degrees. For News Talk and Information WGAC, I'm AccuWeather meteorologist Joe Lundberg.
18: And Mary Liz was turning her closet over this morning looking for her snow boots. Couldn't find them. 56 degrees. What in the world? 56 degrees on June 3rd.
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0: 7, Austin Rhodes in for the vacationing John Patrick. I love political rumors, ladies and gentlemen, and this is one of the ones I saw yesterday. When I looked it up, I said, oh, that would be hilarious if it's true. But there are even some things that Raphael Warnock will not do. There is absolutely no truth to the rumor, ladies and gentlemen, that Raphael Warnock hooked up with Congresswoman Porter, that detestable woman that just got her butt handed to her in the California gubernatorial contest. I can't remember. What is it? Is it Sylvia Porter? What's it? You know what I'm talking about? She was the one they caught on camera yelling at her assistant.
1: Oh, yeah. She was a piece of work in that one, wasn't she?
0: She got her clock cleaned. I mean, yes, she was like not in the top five, I don't think.
1: I would not want to make that woman mad.
0: But there's a rumor going around, and they're spreading it all over the place, that she and Raphael Warnock, Georgia Senator Raphael Warnock, have been hooking up. And I can't find any evidence of that.
1: Well, let's call and ask.
0: Like I said, there's some things even Raphael Warnock won't do.
1: You don't know.
0: No.
1: You don't know about his personal life.
0: You don't think so, huh? He wouldn't do that.
1: Okay.
0: No. Just some things.
1: You just think that maybe she might be a little bit too much for him in the way of scolding.
0: You've heard her, I know, which means you've probably seen her. Now, yes. There are plenty of things to risk your political career over. That woman, no.
1: We'll stop there.
0: And if I'm not mistaken, I don't think it would be any big deal if they did, because he's not married that I know of. Remember,
1: I don't think so.
0: He had that spectacular split up with his wife where she called the cops and said he was the best actor in the world.
1: Yep.
0: Terrible situation. And God knows what that woman's situation is. Oof.
1: There have been a lot of those kind of
0: She's a piece
1: things.
0: Of work.
1: Well, God love him, whomever he has chosen to spend his free time with. I'm not going to speculate.
0: See, the big news about Joy Behar.
1: What?
0: She is taking some time off the
1: View. Oh, yeah. Did they say why?
0: I thought she had some professional engagement overseas. I couldn't swear to it. But, again, this was one of those stories where they run the fake headline. Joy Behar leaving The View.
1: Yeah, you never know.
0: They do this all the time. It's clickbait.
1: I mean, at least once a week you see that the show's been canceled or Whoopi has left the show.
0: Nothing to it.
1: I'd like nothing better for that. That is one show I absolutely cannot sit and watch. I can't do it.
0: Well, here's my problem with it, and there are many. When Elizabeth Hasselbeck was on it, she at least argued back.
1: Yeah.
0: They have gone and found a conservative that doesn't like Trump. And I guess that's not too difficult to do. But doesn't that kind of defeat the purpose of having different views if there's not a single pro-conservative Trump view
1: Except
0: up there?
1: Except I don't think they really want anybody on that panel that doesn't agree with them.
0: The premise of the show, it was Barbara Walters built it.
1: Right.
0: I want five or six different women that represent different generations and different points of view.
1: Yeah, but
0: that is a hell of a blind spot to have.
1: Yes, but it as the years evolved, that show totally changed its scope.
0: But they have somebody there who's supposed to be a conservative. The one that used to work for Trump.
1: Yeah.
0: What's your name? Is it Farrell or something?
1: Can't think of her.
0: I can't keep up with them.
1: No, but, that's for sure.
0: But again, you would think, just for say to be fair, I mean, on the Fox shows, the five, they always got that one. Yeah,
1: Jessica Tarlov.
0: Yeah, that one little girl.
1: And she irritates the heck out of me.
0: And what's the former congressman, black fella, who ironically doesn't appear to be black? When you see him on camera, he looks like a white guy.
1: Oh, Harold Ford.
0: Yes, Harold Ford. I cannot remember his name.
1: And he bills himself, well, he's a Democrat, but he comes across more like an independent sometimes.
0: But he's not combative or ugly.
1: No, and he will, and I really like him.
0: But he stands up for himself.
1: He stands up for himself, but he will also say, I agree. I can see why you say that, or I agree with this point, or I don't agree with that point.
0: I would have no problem with The View if they had one or two folks like that.
1: Right.
0: They did a survey on that show. And over the last calendar year, from the time that they did the study, they had not one single conservative guest. And the one that they had before they went on that dry spell was Bill O'Reilly. And they made a big deal about never having him back.
1: Yeah.
0: And I mean, okay, I understand you want to be MSNBC or MS Now, whatever it is. They got a whole network like that. That's fine. But just don't claim to be anything other than what you are.
1: Oh, I don't think they do anymore. I think they very much claim to be who they are. But the thing about The View, those are five of the biggest bullies I would not want to even
0: venture to sit on my left arm.
1: I would love to find a way to get you in there because I think you'd give them a run for their money.
0: I would have a ball. I would have an
1: absolute ball. Yeah, I think you would too. Who would you most like to go head to head with? Joy or Whoopi?
0: Just the flat out ignorance of that woman just blows me away sometimes.
1: They're just, only word I can think of, they're mean. They're just mean spirited women. And if you don't agree with them, and they're going to crush
0: Elizabeth
1: you.
0: Elizabeth Hasselbeck.
1: She tried.
0: Couldn't take it.
1: Well.
0: And there was another one that they ran off too. Well, but again, here they go. Meghan McCain was on the show.
1: Yeah.
0: Meghan McCain can't stand Trump either.
1: Nope.
0: So, I mean, that's ridiculous. But even she was run off.
1: Oh, yeah.
0: I mean, that's.
1: If you're going to not take their position on stuff, you're out. Forget it.
0: It's funny though. Here we go again with the hook. My wife is going to find out where that little music comes from, and she's going to run around every time. She's going to hit that button.
1: You're done.
0: I'm done. Jeff Lundberg, ladies and gentlemen, wants to tell you about the weather, and Mama Michelle insists that we bring him on.
2: Today will be pleasant and less humid with plenty of sunshine, marking the beginning of an extended period of dry weather. The high will reach 81 degrees. Tonight will be cool with the temperature matching the record low from 1969 under a crystal clear sky with a low of 52 degrees. For News Talk and Information WGAC, I'm AccuWeather meteorologist Joe Lundberg.

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3: Trump just told the New York Post's Pod Force One podcast, adding it will be very good as talks continue trying to work out a deal to end the conflict. The president also says Iran's supreme leader is involved.
4: He is giving approval.
3: And he says the two of them will likely meet at some point.
4: We seem to be getting along quite well.
3: This is the U.S. and Iran skirmish again.
5: Overnight, Iran attacked both Kuwait and Bahrain with drones and missiles. We know several people were injured and significant damage was caused to Kuwait's international airport. CENTCOM released a statement saying that an additional wave of Iranian drones attempting to attack U.S. forces in Kuwait failed to impact intended targets tonight. U.S. Central Command Air Defenses successfully downed multiple drones and ensured no American personnel or assets were harmed. The Iranian attacks were in response to U.S. strikes that targeted Keshem Island in the Persian Gulf.
3: Fox's Trey Yingston, Tel Aviv. Now to California's primaries.
6: Everyone can see we're going in the wrong direction. We can offer Californians a new direction.
3: Republican Steve Hilton is in the lead in the race for governor. As the votes keep being counted, Democrat Javier Becerra is in second place.
7: There are powerful forces aligned to darken our light.
3: The top two in the voting will face off in November. In Los Angeles, Mayor Karen Bass has advanced to the November election.
8: We want to bring change to our city. And that's what we've been doing, and that's what we're going to continue to do.
3: They are still counting the votes, but reality star Spencer Pratt is strongly in second place. The top two will advance.
9: I was going to be happy if I wasn't moving forward, because I would have known God didn't want me to be the mayor. But now I feel very confident that I'm going to continue to work hard.
3: There were primaries in five other states, including Iowa, where Republican Ashley Hinson and Democrat Josh Turek both won. They'll face off in November. The winner replaces retiring GOP Iowa Senator Joni Ernst. 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
19: Today will be pleasant and less humid with plenty of sunshine, marking the beginning of an extended period of dry weather. The high will reach 81 degrees. Tonight will be cool with temperatures matching the record low from 1969 under a crystal clear sky, dropping to 52 degrees. For news, talk, and information, WGAC, I'm AccuWeather meteorologist Joe Lundberg.
20: Good morning. We're coming up on 6 minutes after 7 o'clock. I'm Mary Liz Nolan in the WGAC 24-hour news traffic and weather center. Columbia County Commissioners unanimously approved a $105 million general fund budget for the upcoming fiscal year at yesterday's regular meeting. It includes a 3% cost of living increase for all county employees. Commissioners also voted to approve a resolution renaming the new Columbia County Park on Hardy McManus Road after former Commissioner Don Skinner Sr. The Savannah Rapids Pavilion has been closed in Columbia County since Hurricane Helene wreaked havoc on the structure. Hundreds of events scheduled to take place at the facility along the Savannah River had to be rescheduled due to the extensive damage. County officials have approved an over $11 million construction contract to rebuild the venue, and officials say they expect it to reopen sometime in 2027. The fatal stabbing of a British teenager who was handcuffed despite telling officers that he was wounded has sparked a debate about policing and race. The killing of teenager Henry Nowak in December gained renewed attention after the killer was sentenced to life in prison on Monday. Police responded to a report that Nowak had racially assaulted Vikram Digwa, and officers initially dismissed Nowak's claim that he had been stabbed. The British Prime Minister said yesterday he was sickened by a video of the arrest and expressed concern over how racism accusations influenced police decisions. Meta says it's expanding accounts available to teens.
21: Meta, the company behind Instagram, introduced teen accounts last October. Now they'll expand to Facebook and Messenger. By default, those accounts won't have access to content deemed unsuitable in feeds and reels. But Meta has been getting outside help to evaluate the effectiveness of teen accounts. It revealed teen accounts in the default setting were exposed to 68% less mature content than when compared to teen accounts on other platforms. And if using the more strict limited content setting, the teens were exposed to 96% less. Eben Brown, Fox News.
20: Under the Trump administration, efforts to address deep-rooted inequities for students of color are being cast as discriminatory against white students. Civil rights attorneys describe the administration's actions as a complete inversion of legal history. For generations, the federal government enforced civil rights laws with an eye toward remedying historic systemic discrimination against black people and other people of color. Programs that have long withstood legal scrutiny are now quick to be deemed illegal DEI by the White House. Schools that do not comply have faced threats to their funding. WGAC News Time, 8 minutes after 7. Taylor Swift's new music for Toy Story 5 will be able to be heard starting Friday.
22: Taylor Swift has written an original song for the feature film Toy Story 5, announcing, "I knew it, I knew you," for the soundtrack of the beloved animated franchise, starring Tom Hanks and Tim Allen, with physical copies available for pre-order on Swift's website, as well as an acoustic and piano version. The hitmaker revealed on her Instagram the song will drop Friday, and the physical copies of the song will be available June 19th, the same day Toy Story hits theaters. In the post, Swift wrote in part, "I've always dreamed of getting to write for these characters who I have adored since I was a five-year-old kid watching the first Toy Story movie." Michelle Polino, Fox News.
20: The L.A. County District Attorney's Office is reviewing a sexual battery case against Sean Diddy Combs, with a decision on whether to formally charge him expected soon. Publicist Jonathan Hay filed a police report alleging Diddy sexually battered him on two occasions during Biggie Smalls remix sessions in September of 20 and March of 2021. The alleged incidents took place while Hay was working on a remix project honoring the legacy of Notorious B.I.G. And in the first incident, Hay says that he was assaulted without any other information available. From the WGAC 24-hour news traffic and weather center, it's now 7:10 and 56 degrees. I'm Mary Liz Nolan.
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19: Today will be pleasant and less humid with plenty of sunshine marking the start of an extended period of dry weather. The high will reach 81 degrees. Tonight will be cool with the temperature matching the record low from 1969 under a crystal clear sky with a low of 52 degrees. For News Talk and Information WGAC, I'm AccuWeather meteorologist Joe Lundberg.
5: And currently outside, we just inched back up the thermometer 1 degree, 57 degrees, as a beautiful morning greets us here at 7:15. The Austin Rhodes Radio Commentary this morning brought to you by our friends at Peachtree Pools. I got to tell you, the folks in Augusta-Richmond County have taken a break on data center consideration. They need to talk to their friends in Columbia County and get some guidance about the rules they have in place. I'll have a few thoughts just after this.
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5: As you've been hearing in the news this morning from Mary Liz, the Augusta City Commission voted yesterday to enter a period of silence and or a moratorium on further consideration of data centers in the city of Augusta, at least until they can get a better handle on the technical arrangements that need to be in place, the technical restrictions that need to be in place for such data center construction. And that makes perfect sense. But here's what I don't quite understand. Their neighbors just to the county line have compiled an enormous amount of research, technical research, scientific research that has been lauded by both the governor of the state of Georgia and the president of the United States as being state of the art, environmentally conscious, and consumer friendly. They need to knock on the door just like that and say, excuse us, can we look over your shoulder at your work? Literally 3 minutes ago, I was on the phone with Mayor Garnett Johnson, and he is putting his people in touch with Scott Johnson, the Columbia County manager, and Doug Duncan, the Columbia County Commission chairman, for just that purpose. Now, this doesn't mean that they're going to mimic any of what's been done, but there are certain preliminary studies that do not have to be repeated. The math is the math is the math, no matter what county line you're working on, which side of, and they're both drawing water from the same river. I'm telling you, folks, there's a lot of cooperation that could be going on here that could save Augusta-Richmond County a lot of time and a lot of heartache. And again, this is the plan. These are the standards and the zoning restrictions that have gained praise and gratitude from both the president of the United States and his team and the governor of the state of Georgia and his team. Let's make use of what Columbia County has already worked to find out and know. And that's comment on Austin Rhodes, 95.1 FM News Talk, WGAC.
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8: Well, in college baseball, we're down to the last 16 teams standing, eight super regional sites. There's a best of three series at each site beginning Friday, and the eight winners go to the College World Series in Omaha. The number one seed still left standing is Georgia. That's because top seed UCLA and second seed Georgia Tech got bounced in the regionals. Georgia will host Mississippi State beginning Friday. In other baseball news, the Green Jackets and Braves both get one-run victories last night. Augusta beating Delmarva 2-1. They'll host Delmarva tonight at 7:05. And the Braves beat Toronto 4-3. Matt Olson broke open a tie in the bottom of the sixth with a home run. Those two teams play again tonight at Truist Park at 7:15. In the Stanley Cup Finals, Tomas Hertl, the game-winning goal with about 3.5 minutes to go. Las Vegas beat Carolina 5-4. They take a one-game-to-none lead. And game one of the NBA Finals is tonight. It's the Knicks at the Spurs, tipping off at 8:30. 2020 Sports, Ashley Brown, 95.1 WGAC.
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5: It is a chilly morning, comparatively speaking, and did not wake up this morning, ladies and gentlemen, thinking we're going to have to be looking for summer sweaters. Mary Liz Nolan in with us, and you know, growing up where you did in Indiana, you guys had these kinds of mornings.
20: Oh yeah,
5: in the summertime.
20: Snow and ice in the winter. Oh yeah, but boy, oh boy, my blood can't take it anymore. Been down in the South way too long.
5: I was going to say it's a huge. I mean, the Mason-Dixon line. You might as well be opening and shutting a refrigerator door. I mean, there's a distinct difference, and I notice it when I go to Pittsburgh, especially. Every morning you wake up, there is a nip in the air, even if it gets to be 102 that day later on. And that in the South, generally speaking, and obviously it didn't happen this morning, you wake up with that humidity and it seems like it never leaves 80 degrees under normal conditions.
20: It was beautiful last evening. You walked outside and it was just nice and crisp and not any humidity. It just felt wonderful.
5: I've been talking about year round my lawn issues with Fairway, and it's a great problem to have. Fairway Lawns, been handling our yard work or the fertilization and the treatment of the lawn, and it has gotten so thick and healthy that I'm going to have to upgrade my lawnmower or at least the cutting team that's coming in. And one of the guys was there yesterday, and he, I think even they were proud of themselves. LeGrand saying, my goodness gracious, coming in.
20: Big change.
5: Really, really thick. Yep. And by the way, that's not a commercial. I'm just telling you what happened. And be careful what you ask for. I want a big, thick, green lawn. Okay. Uh-oh. Now I need a herd of cows to
20: exactly.
5: come in and eat some of
20: Get
5: it.
20: Get a few goats. They'll take care of it.
5: By the way, you were talking about cutting grass yesterday. You were saying that you actually handle some of that duty.
20: Oh, I do a lot of it. Yeah.
5: And is this a permanent thing, or are you still waiting for Mr. Nolan to?
20: No, I've actually been, well, for a long time, he had couple of surgeries kind of back to back, and right. So I was handling it all. He's doing it now when he can, but I actually for years I've just mowed the grass.
5: I enjoy it. You listen to music when you do it?
20: Nope. I enjoy the dead quiet.
5: Really?
20: I do.
5: Well, it's not dead quiet, it's
20: That, I mean, there's just nothing going on in my head. It's nice. Just
5: I love listening to either music or podcast when I'm doing that. But the problem is these days I listen to it on my phone and my phone keeps going off, and if my phone rings, I have to look at it.
20: Because me too.
5: The time that I don't, somebody has been assassinated or, you know, a nuclear meltdown at SRS or something.
20: My husband can ignore his phone. I cannot do that.
5: The first time
20: you do it, then somebody's going to say, I was trying to get in touch with you. There was an emergency.
5: Always something going on. Speaking of weather, Joe Lundberg is standing by with a weather forecast that we'll get to in just a minute. Mary Liz, before we go to Joe, though, real quick, I want to ask you, in Indiana this time of year, do you have the bugs that we have? That was one of the questions I had for you.
20: Definitely. Mosquitoes. Yep.
5: And now, is there a particular body of water near where you grew up?
20: No. Not, I mean, just, you know.
5: You didn't have a big river or a big lake or anything?
20: Mm-mm.
5: Nope. So you didn't have anywhere to go play in the water when you were a kid, other than swimming
20: neighborhood pools. Exactly. Or ponds, you know.
5: Were you taken aback when you moved here and saw the lake and the river and the people play in it and have fun in it?
20: Not really, because a lot of our vacations revolved around going elsewhere where, you know, we were playing in somebody else's lake.
5: But I've had a few friends from Kansas that when they came here, they couldn't believe the lake was here, number one. And then they couldn't believe how big it was. And then they couldn't believe that people swam in it. And I'm like, wait a minute. He said, well, it's just sitting there. I said, well, so is every other lake that's ever been.
20: My mom and dad lived on a lake. My second home growing up was on a lake, but it wasn't big. It wasn't a humongous.
5: Was it a lake or a pond?
20: No, it was a lake.
5: Okay.
20: Yeah. Big enough that they had a boat with a small motor.
5: And that was in Indiana?
20: Yes.
5: Okay. Well, mm-hmm. you did grow
20: up
5: around.
20: Yeah, but I guess I'm thinking Thurman Lake.
5: Was that your house that you grew up in?
20: Part of the time.
5: Okay.
20: It was kind of half and half.
5: So you had a little water in you there. You had
20: I did.
5: A little water
20: yeah.
5: baby there in you. Well, I think it's a true gift that we've got Lake Thurman, Clark Hill, where it is. And I've read some great reports in the last couple of days that the levels are really coming up. Thank goodness.
20: Thank we've had goodness.
5: Some wonderful
20: yes.
5: rain.
20: That's a battle. It seems like every year at some point in time when we go a long period with no rain.
5: That's one of the few major disappointments when it comes to local issues that I have with the Trump administration. I was really hoping that somebody from his team would get into the Corps of Engineers and straighten them out, because they are the most bureaucratic bunkheads you have ever met in your life. They have the most ridiculous, oppressive rules when it comes to shore management, and the entire way they manage the property up there is absolutely ridiculous. And had it not been for Colonel Ed Curtis, who retired and moved away many years ago, he was here for about 3 years. He was the one in charge, and he was the one, I don't know if you remember this or not, I had him here on the show when he first came in. He was very eager to communicate with the public, and I said, next time we have a gully washer, just turn off the dam. And he did.
20: And he did?
5: He did. And the thing jumped up like 12 feet in a day. It was unbelievable. And he said, you know, because of all the rain that came in, they didn't miss anything downriver, because all the rivers and streams, I mean, all the tributaries were coming in. He said, so we cut down water release for just while the rain was coming down. He said, whoosh. So it was like filling up a bathtub. And I said, why don't they do that all the time? He said, because they say it's not environmentally sound or something. I said, to hell with what sound. It worked, didn't it? Anyway, he did that while he was here. The instant that he left, they went back to the rule book.
20: Huh? And there we go.
5: There it went. I asked him one time, I said, always better to apologize than ask permission. And then he said, made my entire career doing it.
20: Good for him.
5: Absolutely. Ladies and gentlemen, AccuWeather's forecast with Joe Lundberg. Gotcha.
10: Today will be pleasant and less humid with plenty of sunshine, marking the beginning of an extended period of dry weather. The high will reach 81 degrees. Tonight will be cool with the temperature matching the record low from 1969 under a crystal clear sky with a low of 52 degrees. For News Talk and Information WGAC, I'm AccuWeather meteorologist Joe Lundberg.
5: A beautiful morning, 58 clear degrees at 7:26.
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8: Good morning. Columbia County Commissioners unanimously approved a $105 million general fund budget for the upcoming fiscal year at their meeting yesterday. It includes a 3% cost of living increase for all county employees. Commissioners also voted to approve a resolution renaming the new Columbia County Park on Hardy McManus Road after former Commissioner Don Skinner. The

0: donations to Wife Saver on North Lake Road, the Salvation Army Center of Hope, as well as the Croc Center or any Salvation Army family store in the Augusta area. You can also help out by going to SalvationArmyAugusta.org and order items that can be shipped directly to the Center of Hope. Several hundred new jobs are coming to the South Carolina upstate. USA Rare Earth will build a facility at a Cherokee County Industrial Park where the company will refine rare earth materials as well as permanent magnets. The company will invest $1.2 billion in the project. It's expected to create nearly 500 new jobs. Operations are scheduled to begin in April of 2028. 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Karen Bass has advanced to a runoff in the Los Angeles mayor's race.
1: California relies so much on mail-in ballots, which slows down the vote counting process. But Pratt is optimistic he can stay ahead of Rahman to clinch the second spot in the runoff. Meantime, the California gubernatorial race remains too close to call. Democrats Javier Becerra and Tom Steyer and Republican Steve Hilton appear to be leading the pack. The top two vote-getters will move on to the general election, regardless of their party. In Iowa, Democrat Josh Turek and Republican Ashley Hinson will face each other in the race to replace retiring Senator Joni Ernst. Democrats are hoping to flip this seat. And in New Jersey's 12th congressional district, Adam Hamowy won the Democratic primary.
0: The U.S. trade representatives say that the Trump administration is proposing tariffs of 10% or more for dozens of major trading partners following a probe into alleged forced labor. The report released this morning by the USTR says Canada, Mexico, Taiwan, and the United Kingdom would face 10% tariffs for allegedly failing to enforce a forced labor import ban. A 12.5% additional tariff would be imposed on China, Japan, India, South Korea, Brazil, and Switzerland. Protests outside a New Jersey ICE facility were a little more peaceful last night.
2: Newark, New Jersey has lifted the curfew around Delaney Hall, and overnight the barricades that kept protesters a half mile away came down too, meaning a crowd was able to protest closer to the facility. Things remained calm, marking the second uneventful night, but last week, chaos, video capturing violent clashes and street fires outside the detention center. It all began Memorial Day weekend over allegations of poor conditions at the facility. Yesterday, Newark Mayor Ross Baraka announced the city is expanding its lawsuit against the private group that operates Delaney Hall.
0: WGAC News Time, 7:34. Martin Scorsese has become an ambassador for Black Forest Labs, a generative AI startup, and is using their AI model to develop storyboards for films. Scorsese said he sees the intersection of technology and storytelling as a way to push creativity and create a richer experience for audiences, saying that cinema is a young medium that can evolve. And Grammy Award-winning R&B singer Peebo Bryson has died at the age of 75. He was known for his Disney duets Beauty and the Beast and A Whole New World. He died yesterday after having a stroke. His family shared the news in a statement expressing comfort in the love and impact that he left behind. WGAC News Time, 7:35. We've got one more traffic accident to report at this hour. 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
3: And with our weather update from AccuWeather, Joe Lundberg standing by. Joe.
4: Today will be pleasant and less humid with plenty of sunshine, marking the beginning of an extended period of dry weather. The high will reach 81 degrees. Tonight will be cool with temperatures matching the record low from 1969 under a crystal clear sky, dropping to 52 degrees. For news, talk, and information, WGAC, I'm AccuWeather meteorologist Joe Lundberg.
3: We are currently sitting at 58 degrees. We're not expected to break 70 until noon today. Uncharacteristically, get it out, Austin, uncharacteristically chilly for June 3rd.
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13: Well, both the Braves and Green Jackets begin home series with victories last night. The Braves beating Toronto 4-3. Matt Olson, the game-breaking home run in the sixth. And the Braves and Toronto will play again tonight at 7:15 at Truist Park. The Green Jackets also with a one-run victory. They beat Delmarva 2-1 last night at SRP Park. Those two teams play again tonight at SRP at 7:05. Tonight, game one of the NBA Finals. It's the Knicks at San Antonio. They'll tip it off at 8:30. If it's anything like game one of the NHL Stanley Cup Finals, we're going to have a fun night because last night, what a thriller. Las Vegas beat Carolina 5-4. Tomas Hertl with a game-winning goal with about 3 minutes to go in the contest. Also, the Atlanta Falcons have given Drake London a new contract. 4 years, $141 million with $100 million in guaranteed dollars for the young wide receiver. 2020 Sports, Ashley Brown, 95.1 WGAC.
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15: I use Alexa all the time to listen. I love it. So easy.
16: All right. Don't say I don't put my spare time to work for the community. Mary Liz, while we were in between segments there live on the air, I actually took the opportunity at the top of the hour to reach out to both Scott Johnson, county manager for Columbia County, and Mayor Garnett Johnson in Augusta, and remind the mayor that Columbia County's done all the homework on the data centers. And Scott has said, and so has Doug Duncan, they're happy to share whatever they have. Again, they're going to be taking water from the same river. If there are any additional data centers in Augusta, Richmond County, and why not use the same information and, again, the same guidelines that have been praised by the governor and the president. So I've done my good deed for the day.
17: Yes, you have. I guess that's, you can check that one off your list.
16: Well, Augusta's got so much industrial property that's sitting empty that no one should have a problem with the kind of data centers they're building today. People say, oh, too noisy. No, they're not. Not anymore, they're not. Oh, they're just too ugly. Well, you know, is a brown building ugly? I guess it kind of is, but that's what it is these days. I don't know if anyone's ever stood outside of a factory and gone, oh, that's beautiful, isn't it? Oh, that's
17: wonderful. Well, yeah, I hadn't heard that one in a while. You suppose it's just fear of the unknown. They don't know enough about the project to even make a well-formed opinion.
16: One of the more interesting, but it was not attractive in any way. It was kind of ugly, actually. Industrial sites that we had for years and years, and I was always fascinated by it, was the Procter & Gamble facility, which is now Starbucks, right there on Highway 56 down from T's Restaurant. And it was amazing to consider that every bit, for a number of years, every bit of powdered Tide that was made in the world was made right there. And they didn't worry about how big it looked or how ugly it looked or the smoke or the steam coming out of what did that smell like? Money is what it smelled okay, that's fine. And if you want to stick a data center someplace like that, who in the world should care or mind?
17: I think back to when we first moved here and I would say, what is that smell?
16: Well, that was probably
17: international paper. Yeah. But if anybody was going to complain about something, we lived in Martinez when we first bought a house here. I'm like, boy, you could smell it. It didn't matter where you were. You could just smell it and it wasn't pleasant.
16: I used to work when I was in college part-time at one of those industrial sites, not far from international paper. And it would get in your clothes. Ugh. I mean, you would literally have to, when you got home, take your clothes off in the garage or the carport, put them straight in the washing machine and head in your skivvies. I mean, it really was crazy. Another place that used to have that wonderful, wonderful smell, and thank God in heaven it doesn't nearly.
17: Meatpacking plants.
16: Shapiro.
17: Yeah. And we had one in my hometown. Ooh,
16: summertime.
17: Boy.
16: Oh, my God. that was rough.
17: Can you imagine, as bad as it was to smell it all over the city, can you imagine having been inside that facility?
16: Well, that's the thing, though. If I remember correctly, I think the vast majority of the slaughtering actually took place, I don't want to say open air. Well, it was undercover, but I don't think they were enclosed. It seems to me I remember seeing pictures of that process taking place, and it was like an open barn area kind of thing with drains, huge drains in the floor, as you can well imagine. And you've seen animals slaughtered before. It's not a pretty thing. The way that they bleed them out and all that.
17: Oh, no. And no, I have not seen that, and I don't want to.
16: Well,
17: thank you.
16: Again, that's where the smell comes from, because it... But you know what we need to, what I need to do? I'm the one with the talk show. I need to get the guys that work at that plant. I've actually got a friend of mine that helps, is a distributor for the meat that they process down there, and just discuss what they do now. It doesn't stink anymore. The meat packing plant.
17: Maybe people don't want to know that.
16: I mean, how do they do it differently? What's going on now that wasn't going on back then?
17: Well, I don't know.
16: I know what's going on at International Paper. They're not making paper anymore.
17: That solved that problem.
16: At least not in the way that they did. But that was an incredibly lucrative operation for many, many, many years. Unreal. Joe Lundberg standing by with the AccuWeather forecast. Joe.
18: Today will be pleasant and less humid with plenty of sunshine marking the start of an extended period of dry weather. The high will reach 81 degrees. Tonight will be cool with the temperature matching the record low from 1969 under a crystal clear sky with a low of 52 degrees. For News Talk and Information WGAC, I'm AccuWeather meteorologist Joe Lundberg.
16: And as I said a minute ago, we're not going to hit 70 degrees until almost noon on June 3rd. Right this minute, 59 degrees under sunny skies, excuse me, at 7:46.
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11: 7:53, 7 minutes until 8 o'clock, 58 degrees as a beautiful Wednesday morning kicks off for us. Hump day. Did you feel like you made it halfway through the week, Mary Liz?
12: Yes. So far, so good. I'd be happier if it was Friday tomorrow, but you know.
11: We were talking about movies yesterday morning, and I was just looking over some of the box office results. And it looks like the number one movie of the year so far, at least as far as I can track, is it the Super Mario? Yeah, Super Mario Galaxy movie, $427 million. And I was looking through the receipts, and that pretty much is far and away number one. Number two so far, it looks like, is the Michael Jackson movie, which is...
12: Did you see that?
11: I have not, and I wanted to. And it gets one of those things that I kind of go back and forth about because I'm very conscious of what's going on with the allegations against him. But I also understand how incredible his story was and the music. And it's hard for me to separate them, but I mean, it's such a story.
12: It is such a story. And
11: I don't ever want to glorify someone that does sick things with kids.
12: Right.
11: But, you know, it's just a tough spot.
12: Did you happen to watch the other night, ABC had a special on the life of Richard Simmons?
11: I did not.
12: And that guy always fascinated me, and not really knowing what happened to him. You know, he just kind of vanished from the planet for 10 years. All of a sudden, we didn't see Richard Simmons. But his story always just kind of fascinated me. Strange man.
11: Well, correct me if I'm wrong, but the bottom line with his demise and his reclusive behavior was that he just didn't want the public to see him getting old and sick.
12: Yeah.
11: Is that it?
12: Basically? Pretty much. He and his brother spoke pretty candidly in this interview about both of them were really bullied as kids. And, you know, it was one of those things, almost like a Robin Williams situation where funny and just seems to have it all control out in the public. And then, you know, demons when you're at home and struggling just with mental health issues. But they gave you a look inside his home. He had dolls, creepy dolls everywhere. Inside
11: did they
12: house.
11: Address his sexuality at all?
12: Not really.
11: If he wasn't gay, he was missing his chance. But I always wonder, did he ever have a relationship with anybody?
12: Well, I did. In full disclosure, I did not sit through the entire interview. I saw bits and pieces of it. But the parts that I saw, no, that was never addressed. But folks wondering really what happened to him in the end, his housekeeper was really the only person that was with him day in and day out for that last 10 years. He fell in his bedroom, and she wanted him to go to the hospital. It was his birthday. And he was like, nope, I'm not going today. And he wound up dying as a result
11: of the injuries.
12: Yes.
11: That's a crazy story. Mm-hmm. Crazy story. All right. Back to the clock, unfortunately. We've got 7:56, and we'll continue with Augusta's Morning News just after.
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21: He and Iran's supreme leader are getting along quite well. I'm Dave Anthony, Fox News. That's what President Trump says, adding the two of them will likely meet as talks continue trying to work out a deal to end the Iran conflict, adding it'll be very good. The president also tells the New York Post's Pod Force One podcast he did have a tense call with Israel's Prime Minister Benjamin Netanyahu.
22: I wouldn't say angry. I was a little bit perturbed.
21: Over Israel's attacks on Hezbollah militants in Lebanon.
22: You know, at some point they said, maybe we got to stop this.
21: This is the U.S. and Iran battle again, leaving one person dead in Kuwait.
23: The attack on the Kuwait airport passenger building came as part of back-and-forth attacks between the United States and Iran. The U.S. had fired a missile into the engine room of an oil tanker trying to breach the American blockade and targeted an Iranian military station on Keshem Island in the Strait of Hormuz. Iran says it went after the U.S. Navy's 5th Fleet headquarters in Bahrain. We're told those missiles were intercepted.
21: Fox's Jonathan Savage. They're still counting the votes in California, but so far Republican Steve Hilton is in the lead in the primary for governor.
24: We just need a governor and a government that helps people instead of constantly standing in their way when they want to follow their dreams.
21: Democrats Javier Becerra and Tom Steyer, they're second and third right now. The top two will face off in the November election. In Los Angeles, Mayor Karen Bass came in first in her primary.
25: I have devoted my entire life to serving the city that I love, where I was born, and I'm going to continue to do that.
21: She may face reality star Spencer Pratt in November. He's now in second in the voting. A Grammy award-winning singer has died. That's one of Peebo Bryson's three top 10 hits. The other two are from Disney classic movies. He won a Grammy for that duet with Celine Dion and for A Whole New World from Aladdin. Peebo Bryson was 75, his death days after his family announced he'd suffered a stroke. 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
29: Today will be pleasant and less humid with plenty of sunshine, marking the beginning of an extended period of dry weather. The high will reach 81 degrees. Tonight will be cool with the temperature matching the record low from 1969 under a crystal clear sky with a low of 52 degrees. For News Talk and Information WGAC, I'm AccuWeather meteorologist Joe Lundberg.
12: Good morning. We're coming up on 6 minutes after 8 o'clock. I'm Mary Liz Nolan in the WGAC 24-hour news traffic and weather center. The Savannah Rapids Pavilion has been closed in Columbia County since Hurricane Helene wreaked havoc on the structure. Hundreds of events scheduled to take place at the facility along the Savannah River had to be rescheduled due to the extensive damage. County officials have approved an over $11 million construction contract to rebuild the venue, and officials say they expect it to reopen sometime in 2027. The Aiken County School District is offering free summer meals for children 18 and under and those with disabilities who are 21 and under. The free meals will be served at elementary schools Monday through Thursday from 7 to 7:30 a.m. with lunches served from 11 to 11:30. Now through June 18th, high schools will be serving free breakfast from 8 to 8:30 and lunches from 11 to 11:30. That will be through June 25th. Walmart has announced plans to remodel 29 stores in South Carolina this year, including the store on Whiskey Road in Aiken. It's all part of the company's plan to remodel 500 stores across the country this year. Upgrades include wider aisles, brighter lighting, upgraded checkout services, and electronic digital price tags. Walmart also plans to offer free pharmacy delivery for Walmart Plus members, as well as an app helping customers find items in the store. WGAC News Time, 7 minutes after 8. Medicare patients will be getting a break on GLP-1 drugs starting next month.
2: GLP-1 weight loss drugs will be available for Medicare patients for $50 a month beginning July 1st.
3: We are hopeful that over the next few years, we will show an actual savings to the American taxpayer if these medications are used correctly and appropriately and consistently.
2: Centers for Medicare and Medicaid Services Administrator Dr. Mehmet Oz says the weight loss drugs prescribed by doctors can help lower downstream conditions connected to obesity.
3: Like kidney failure and heart disease and strokes and dementia, even cancers.
2: Oz says the list price for GLP-1s can currently top $1,000 per month. At the White House, Jared Halpern, Fox News.
12: Under the Trump administration, efforts to address deep-rooted inequities for students of color are being cast as discriminatory against white students. Civil rights attorneys describe the administration's actions as a complete inversion of legal history. For generations, the government Amendment and four civil rights laws with an eye toward remedying historic systemic discrimination against blacks and other people of color. Programs that have long withstood legal scrutiny are now quick to be deemed illegal DEI by the White House. Speaking of the White House, the Correspondents Association dinner has been rescheduled for next month.
4: WHCA president says when gunfire interrupted this year's event, it further clarified the WHCA's mission to advocate for the freedoms that we are protected in the First Amendment. We will not allow an act of violence to have the last word, especially during a year when we are reflecting on the 250th anniversary of America and everything we stand for. And the president, who says he will attend, adds, "This announcement is a very good thing in that we cannot allow lunatics to change our way of life or even its scheduling. I don't know whether or not I will give the same rather nasty statements, at least as it concerns certain people, but we will soon find out. In any event, it will be a hot ticket."
12: CBS News has fired longtime 60 Minutes correspondent Scott Pelley. It came a day after he reportedly said editor-in-chief Barry Weiss was murdering the show and accused its new producer of having slender qualifications for the job. The move deepened the turmoil as the nation's most influential TV news program and the news unit that oversees it. Pelley had criticized the program's leadership during an introductory meeting Monday between the show's staff and Nick Bilton, the new executive producer named by Weiss last week. And Michelle Obama says she's open to the idea of being part of a reality TV show, particularly interested in a murder mystery style show like Traitors. She said she would not consider appearing on any Real Housewives shows due to the drama and cattiness involved. Mrs. Obama says she enjoys watching reality programs and uses them to educate her husband Barack about the subject matter. WGAC News Time is now 10 minutes after 8. We have partly cloudy skies and it's 61 degrees. I'm Mary Liz Nolan.
5: And thank you very much, Mary Liz. I wanted to ask you, you were mentioning a few minutes ago about box office and what will keep you from going to the movies. And we were discussing yesterday the ridiculous liberties they took with the movie Get On Up, the James Brown movie where they had him firing a gun into the ceiling.
12: Right.
5: One thing about the Michael Jackson movie that is intriguing to me is I think they purposely stopped the storytelling right up to the point where he started being accused of things. And someone sent me mail, so I can't, how do they cover up what he did? And I said, hand to heaven, I haven't seen it. I'm not going to review it. But from what I've heard and from what I've read, they stopped rather than get into the controversial stuff. Mm. His childhood was next world
12: messed
5: crazy.
12: Up, to say the least.
5: And you know, this movie was done with his nephew playing him, Jermaine's son. So they have the direct line to the true information.
12: That's true.
5: I mean,
12: but you know, just reading stuff and you don't know how much you read is true. Apparently the family wasn't all that happy about parts of this movie.
5: Well, depending on who you talk to, which members of the family,
12: but apparently from the trailer that I saw, the kid can dance.
5: Oh,
12: he's got the Michael Jackson moves down pat.
5: And I think he spent 2 or 3 years working on this movie. It's unreal. It did. And I apologize if I mentioned this to you before. Again, my mind, the morning and the afternoon all kind of mixed together.
12: I bet you're mixed up.
5: You were about the right age to do this. Did you pay any attention to the Osmond brothers when they were coming up?
12: Mm-hmm.
5: We've had several of them pass away in recent years. And I think one fairly recently, one of the older ones. And they've put that video back out. Those guys were next level Jacksons because not only could they dance and sing, they played instruments. They were musically talented
12: group, right?
5: Wrote music and played it. The Jacksons did not play anything. Michael did write songs and you know, did very well with it later in life. But the Jackson Five themselves were basically a team of performers that were told every step to take, every note to sing, here, sing this song, sing that song. The Osmonds were an organic family of musicians who, all of them, could play multiple instruments. It's a fascinating story and one that I don't think it's told enough. And I'm not trying to sit here and make heroes out of the Osmonds. I'm just saying that when you go back and take a look at some of these acts that we kind of take for granted now, the talent that was involved.
12: Yeah.
5: You know, that's the one thing about Taylor Swift. Don't anyone ever say that young lady isn't a musician.
12: Oh, my word. You can't take that away from her.
5: She can play multiple instruments. She can,
12: and her songwriting, too.
5: It's unreal. Mm-hmm. It's unreal. You know who she reminds me of, obviously, to a much lesser extent, this person. Debbie Gibson was like that. Now, she had a very short career. She did not have near the success that Taylor Swift did. But Debbie Gibson wrote and produced all of her own music and played many of the instruments on it and did a lot of it from her home studio. And that's how she broke into the business. And she did it based on her devotion and study of Billy Joel. That was her biggest musical hero. Hmm. It's just some of these young folks that have hit it big in the music business, you kind of take for granted because of the Britney Spears of the world that crazy. But every now and then you'll run into one. Miley Cyrus is another one that is incredibly talented.
12: She is. It's a shame when some of them, you know,
5: snakes
12: like Britney, they get off the track a little, you know, where their antics take more center stage than their talent. And then that's what people remember. Taylor Swift she's been just, you know, right down the middle as far as just seems to have her act together all the time. You know, good person, the whole nine yards.
5: Just don't date her.
12: Well,
5: unless you're going to marry her.
12: Well, it's working out so far now. I think this wedding might happen. It's looking like
5: it's a big deal.
12: You didn't get an invitation, huh?
5: No, I check the mailbox
12: every day. Well, you know, I'd love to go, but I would not know what to get for a wedding gift.
5: it really is fun to hear some of the backstories with some of the songs that she's written. And it reminds me, did you ever listen to Alanis Morissette much at all?
12: A little bit.
5: Jagged Little Pill.
12: Mm-hmm.
5: That entire album, you know the story behind that?
12: No.
5: That was the torture and pain and broken heart of a much older man who dated her when she was a very young musician coming up. The guy, when the album came out, he says, "Oh, Alanis is better than an album. Oh, well, we knew she was going to do it. Let me pop it in." And he said he sat in his car and listened to it front to back, both sides. This guy calls up his best friend and says, "My God, I think I hurt that girl."
12: Oh.
5: It was Dave Coulier.
12: No way.
5: From Full House.
12: Oh,
5: and he was calling John Stamos saying, "I think I messed Alanis up a little bit."
12: Man.
5: That entire album.
12: It was about him?
5: Dave Coulier.
12: Well, fun facts to tell. I did not know that.
5: Is it Joey? Was that his name on the show?
12: No,
5: what was
12: I don't
5: what was
12: know.
5: His name on the show? He was the goofy voice guy that could do all the voices. And
12: That's funny. I did not know that story.
5: Yeah. Hey, can you imagine that? One of the greatest albums ever created by a female artist. Jagged Little Pill, all because Dave Coulier apparently was a butt-butt hit.
12: Well, he can take credit for she put out some great music because
5: sure,
12: of him.
5: She sure did, yes. Absolutely. He paid for it. But anyway. All right, we'll take a quick moment here with Joe and the AccuWeather forecast at 8:15.
6: Today will be pleasant and less humid with plenty of sunshine, marking the beginning of an extended period of dry weather. The high will reach 81 degrees. Tonight will be cool with temperatures matching the record low from 1969 under a crystal clear sky, dropping to 52 degrees. For news, talk, and information, WGAC, I'm AccuWeather meteorologist Joe Lundberg.
5: 60 degrees at 8:16 under beautiful sunny skies.
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4: Well, nobody in the state of Georgia is waking up this morning with a bigger smile on their face than 24-year-old wide receiver Drake London. The Atlanta Falcons have given London a new contract, 4 years for $141 million, $100 million in guaranteed. In his first four seasons in the league, he's caught 309 passes. That gives him $35.25 million per year, making him the third highest paid receiver in the league behind Jackson Smith and Jigba and Jamar Chase. And the NHL Stanley Cup playoffs, Las Vegas beat Carolina last night in a thriller, 5-4 to take game one. Tomas Hertl, the game-winning goal in it with about 3.5 minutes to go. Game one of the NBA Finals tonight, it's New York at San Antonio with tip-off at 8:30. The Braves win last night over Toronto 4-3. Those two will play again tonight at Truist Park at 7:15. And also, the Super Regionals are set in college baseball, and with UCLA and Georgia Tech, the top two seeds out. The top seed left in the tournament is Georgia. They host Mississippi State beginning Friday. 2020 Sports, Ashley Brown, 95.1 WGAC.
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6: Alrighty, we're back. Got a little pushback on my commentary on the Jacksons and their musical ability, Mary Liz. Depending on where you look on the internet, they do say that, well, Tito can play guitar and this and the other. The Jackson 5, just like most other recording artists of their time, did not play the instrumentals on their hits. When they were touring, it's kind of like the Monkees. When the Monkees went on tour, they would play their own instruments, but it didn't sound the same as what the Wrecking Crew did when they were recording all the backing soundtracks for most of their early work. There's a difference between being able to play something in a band live on stage, which again is a talent,
7: yes,
6: and being a virtuoso musician the way, again, that the Osmonds were. And I'm not knocking the Jacksons. I'm just saying it was a different kind of talent.
7: A different kind of talent, yeah.
6: But what's funny is, you know, the best, this is hilarious, the best dance numbers that show the Osmonds in action are clips from the Flip Wilson show. And Flip used to tease them about being a bunch of white boys that could dance. And it was a kind of fun comedy routine back and forth. Most of the clips these days that are still alive around of that show don't show that interaction. I wish they did. But the Osmonds just tore it up, just like the Jacksons did, no doubt about it. But unlike the Jacksons, the Osmonds, to a man, could play multiple instruments and did it live in concert until they stopped performing late in life. So anyway.
7: And being the Dancing with the Stars fan that I am, you might not know this, but Donny Osmond was on the show several years ago and he won it.
6: Why wouldn't he? That's not fair. That they should not. And I mean,
7: No, I agree with you.
6: He is a professional dancer early in his career, and you never forget that. They shouldn't have allowed that.
7: Oh, it happens every season.
6: Didn't Alfonso Ribeiro?
7: Yep, he won it.
6: He's a professional dancer.
7: He won it too. That's usually what winds up happening. So, like this last season, the Irwin kid, Robert Irwin, he won.
6: The crocodile.
7: Yes, crocodile kid. Son. Yeah. So he won it, and he was fabulous, and I loved it because the kid had never danced before.
6: Those are the stories I like.
7: Yes. And,
6: well, you know, Hines Ward won it from the Steelers.
7: I know he did, yeah.
6: And you know what? You might know this. When I was doing my Dancing Stars of Augusta, he actually sent me $100.
7: Did he?
6: Yeah.
7: That's awesome. He sent you $100 to stop dancing.
6: No, to fundraise. Is that picture of me in here somewhere? Yeah, it is. I had more fun. That was 16 years ago. Can you believe that? I was in the first Dancing Stars of Augusta as a competing dancer, and Mary Liz was one of the MCs and hosts.
7: Sure
6: they
7: was.
6: Really did. Those first couple of years, they really did up. The production values were amazing.
7: That was fun.
6: They kind of slacked off from some of those detailed or over the top production values they had in the early ones, but we had a ball, and that's one of the proudest moments of my career, was finishing third in the dance contest, not in the fundraising contest. They beat me pretty good on that, but I came in third place in the dancing competition, and the person that came in fourth place, Deanna Brown.
7: Oh,
6: James Brown's daughter.
7: I bet you remind her of that every now and then.
6: Do you remember my shtick, my get up?
7: No. Was it Austin Powers? Yep. I know the picture you're talking about.
6: And me and the young lady came out wearing the same identical outfit. We were both dressed as Austin Powers. And after a couple of little quick steps, I went up and ripped the costume off of her. And she's wearing a little mini skirt.
7: Whoa.
6: And off it went.
7: Okay.
6: 90% of my act was based on comedy and little quick, quirky routines, not so much dancing. But because it was so different, they graded us very generously, but it was a lot of fun.
7: Austin is not a ballroom dancer. I'm here to attest to
6: that. No. But again, we had fun. Do you remember at the end when I ran across the dance floor, and we had the entire floor of the Bell Auditorium. They surrounded us. It was like theater in the round, but it was a huge performing space. And at the very end, do you remember how I finished it?
7: No.
6: I went over in the corner and ran as fast as I could 16 years ago. Dove. You don't remember this? And did a flip. And came up right on her with a gun. It was a Austin Powers, James Bond kind of thing.
7: Awesome.
6: You don't remember that?
7: No, I don't.
6: Actually,
7: I might not have been out. Maybe I was not out there on the floor at the time.
6: Well, I did the flip. I jumped, did a shoulder roll, and as I popped up, she comes right at me with a gun.
7: Gotcha.
6: And bum, bum, bum, bum. And that was the last part of the Austin Rhodes show. What we call the outro at the top of the hour, at the end of
7: I know that part you're talking about.
6: Dun, dun, dun, dun.
7: Yep. I was backstage doing interviews with people as they finished their dances, so that's probably why I don't remember seeing your last little bit there.
6: 16 years ago. But
7: How about that?
6: The people that really deserve the praise on the
7: ones
6: on
7: that
6: the TV
7: start
6: show.
7: From nothing.
6: Start from nothing.
7: And they learn and they get better every week. I love to see those people win.
6: All right, 26 minutes after 8 o'clock as Augusta's Morning News continues, as Mary Liz and I trek down memory lane. We get a weather update here. Joe standing by? No? All right.
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0: Yesterday, commissioners approved a 49-day moratorium on any other new data centers, giving the public more time to offer their feedback. Columbia County commissioners unanimously approved a $105 million general fund budget for the upcoming fiscal year at their regular meeting yesterday. Commissioners voted to approve a resolution renaming the new Columbia County Park on Hardy McManus Road after former Commissioner Don Skinner Jr., and they also talked about the fact that the new budget includes a 3% cost of living increase for all Columbia County employees. WGAC News Time is now 8:32. Under the Trump administration, efforts to address deep-rooted inequities for students of color are being cast as discriminatory against white students. Civil rights attorneys say they describe the administration's actions as a complete inversion of legal history. The U.S. Trade Representative says that the Trump administration is proposing tariffs of 10% or more for dozens of major trading partners following a probe into alleged forced labor. The report released this morning by the USTR says Canada, Mexico, Taiwan, and the United Kingdom would face 10% tariffs for allegedly failing to enforce a forced labor import law. WGAC News Time now 8:33. New York Democrats are wading into the national redistricting wars. Just don't expect a victory before this year's hotly contested midterm elections. Democrats in the state legislature are moving ahead with a plan giving themselves more control over redistricting, introducing a proposal this week that could open the door to a new set of aggressively gerrymandered congressional lines for the 2028 elections. The measure came as Democrats in New York vowed to counter Republican redistricting efforts elsewhere, but they were barred from redrawing the state's map without a constitutional amendment. Michael Jackson, the Verdict docuseries is coming up.
1: Police right now searching Michael Jackson's Neverland Ranch.
2: Michael Jackson, the Verdict revisits one of the most controversial legal sagas of all time. The three-part docuseries features the perspectives of key individuals who were inside the courtroom, including jurors, eyewitnesses, and accusers and defenders alike, giving you a look at the case from both the prosecution and defense.
3: He's the most famous man in the world being accused of the most heinous crime in the world.
2: The series is approached as a historical account of Jackson's legal battle, presenting the facts as they unfolded in court. Michelle Polino, Fox News.
0: And you can watch that docuseries now on Netflix. From the WGAC 24-Hour News Traffic and Weather Center, we're coming up on 8:35. We have sunshine and 65 degrees. I'm Mary Liz Nolan.
4: Well, in college baseball, we're down to the last 16 teams standing, 8 super regional sites. There's a best-of-3 series at each site beginning Friday, and the 8 winners go to the College World Series in Omaha. The number one seed still left standing is Georgia. That's because top seed UCLA and second seed Georgia Tech got bounced in the regionals. Georgia will host Mississippi State beginning Friday. In other baseball news, the Green Jackets and Braves both get one-run victories last night. Augusta beating Delmarva 2-1. They'll host Delmarva tonight at 7:05. And the Braves beat Toronto 4-3. Matt Olson broke open a tie in the bottom of the 6th with a home run. Those two teams play again tonight at Truist Park at 7:15. In the Stanley Cup Finals, Tomas Hertl, the game-winning goal with about 3.5 minutes to go. Las Vegas beat Carolina 5-4. They take a 1-0 lead. And game one of the NBA Finals is tonight. Is the Knicks at the Spurs, tipping off at 8:30. 2020 Sports, Ashley Brown, 95.1 WGAC.
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9: Wrapping up the Wednesday edition of the Augusta Morning News. John Patrick's Augusta Business Journal coming up in just a few minutes. I'll be back in with you tomorrow morning, and Mark Cadden will take it in from Friday, and I'll also be back this afternoon at 3. Many thanks to Mary Liz for helping it go smoothly. And again, if I didn't do anything else this morning, I think I've hooked up the city of Augusta and Columbia County on data center information, and I think they can be a little productive there, sharing some info. So
10: good for you. That's awesome. Well, maybe you could tell the boss I've done my work today. I don't need to work this afternoon.
9: Just call it in.
10: Yeah. Good for you.
9: It's a talk show. That's what I do anyway. All right. We'll tee it up and do it again tomorrow. Same bat time, same bat channel, as they say. Thank you to Mama Michelle as well. John Patrick coming up.
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12: All right, welcome in to the Augusta Business Review. Here, News Talk, Information, WGAC. I'm John Patrick, joined again this morning by Hunter Bags from Bags Insurance Associates. 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Hunter, how are you this morning?
13: I'm doing well, John. How about you?
12: I'm good. We're going to talk about long-term care, but mention for the, it's not the only thing you do, right?
13: Oh, no, I do. I do a lot of different things. I've got life insurance and disability coverage or other areas that I work in. I work with a lot of physicians and business owners and such.
12: Okay. But kind of specialize in long-term care, and the importance of long-term care, it seems to me, Hunter, has increased over the last, I don't know, 10 or 15 years as we baby boomers age. And, you know, we get older and older. And long-term care becomes more and more important. And if you don't, there is a bit of a cost if you wait, right?
13: Exactly. There is. Of course, you get older and products change, and there's just a number of different things that can drive the cost up as you get older.
12: Now, you've mentioned to me in the past, I guess unlike life insurance, where always the earlier you buy, the better off you may be, that's not necessarily the case with long-term care, right? I mean, 50 is not too old to be thinking about long-term care insurance.
13: No, it's really not. In fact, I talked to someone the other day, a local business person here in the area, and they were 37 years old, and we were talking about long-term care, and they said they'd already gotten it.
12: Hmm.
13: And I was surprised to hear that coming from someone that young, but they had already bought it. And, of course, the younger you get it, the less it costs. Most people traditionally would always wait till around 50-ish or in their 50s, early 60s to look into it. But, you know, the sooner you can get it, the better. I've just seen so many things happen with friends and family where health changes prevent them from being able to get it.
12: When were you to get it that early, Hunter? Is it like a term care policy? I mean, do the premiums stop at some point?
13: Well, some of the companies I work with, and I've got one in particular, that it offers you the ability to do a single premium. You can pay one premium and you're finished forever.
12: Mm-hmm.
13: Or you can do a five pay, meaning you pay 5 years and you're done, or 10 years, 20 years, lifetime. Of course, the smaller amount of years that you pay, of course, the premium's going to be a lot higher. You're just condensing those premiums down to a smaller amount. But it gets it out of the way, and when you're older, you don't have to worry about having a premium, but you have coverage in place.
12: So help me understand this, Hunter, because I'm not sure I am understanding it. So in other words, it's almost like a total amount of money, whether you pay it all at once, whether you pay it over five payments. It isn't like an insurance policy where you're paying a premium every month.
13: Well, you can have it set up that way.
12: Oh, okay.
13: There are a variety of different options you have to pay the premium. You can get them out of the way sooner and condense that premium period to 5 years, 10 years. Like I said, most people don't do a single premium because it's a big premium. I've got a guy that's doing it right now, but most people don't want to do that because of the cost.
12: Right. Okay. On the other end of the spectrum, Hunter. And maybe this is too generic a question. How long does the coverage last?
13: Well, you basically are buying a pool of money, and it lasts until that pool of money is exhausted. And, you know, people buy different pools of money. So, you know, it just depends on the area I work. I've got clients all over the United States, but, you know, you just have to look at the cost of care in the area that you're in, and, you know, then we look at different coverages to fit those needs in those areas. So.
12: All right. So let me ask you one more unfair question before I take a break. Can you ballpark what that figure, maybe where you would start on a figure like that?
13: Well, in the state of Georgia, long-term care costs can range for nursing home care can be. And I think these are low estimates because I've experienced this with family members. But they're saying here, according to a state study, that the average nursing home annual care cost is $107,634. Assisted living is about $56,000. Home care is $37,000. Informal care is about $39,000. But here again, I think those are a little low. My mother-in-law was in assisted living that ran about $10,000 a month.
12: Yeah, what you quoted were yearly figures, right?
13: Right, those are yearly numbers. Those aren't premium costs, of course. Those are the cost of
12: right,
13: care.
12: Right. We're talking with Hunter Baggs from Baggs Insurance Associates. 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We're going to take our break. We're going to come back. Don't go away. 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
10: Welcome back to the Augusta Business Review here on News Talk, WGAC. I'm John Patrick. We're talking with Hunter Baggs this morning from Baggs Insurance Associates. 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And the phone number is 706-650-5525. Now, I think you mentioned this before when we spoke, Hunter, that there is... You can't get this at any time. There is sort of a cutoff as far as age is concerned, correct?
11: There is. In fact, some companies will only write coverage up to age about 70, and then there might be a couple out there that will go to age 80, but it just depends. Most of the companies cut off around 70, maybe 75 with a few.
10: If they have that sort of restriction, Hunter, do they restrict the premiums? In other words, do you have to pay a certain, if you call up a company and, hey, I got a guy 69 years old that wants to do this, do you need to pay the premiums in some other fashion?
11: No, they'll pretty much let you stick to the premium schedule that I mentioned earlier. The only thing that they may not be able to do is pay a 20 pay. They may may not let them do that, but it just depends on the company.
10: Is this the kind of coverage, Hunter, that you should reassess every, I don't know, year, every couple of years, or not?
11: Well, I mean, you know, most of the companies out there are pretty good. I have run across a few people that I've been working with that have reimbursement contracts, and I typically do not like those because you've got to keep up with the bills each month and then send them to the company, and then the company's got to reimburse you. And also, there are some new products. There's one in particular that offers a death benefit, so it's not a use-it-or-lose-it product, so that if you don't use the long-term care benefit, and, you know, not everybody ends up doing that, but if they don't, then it pays a death benefit. So, and there are some companies that the premiums go up every single year, and, you know, there's one company I'm working with now where the premium never goes up. It's guaranteed. It's got a guaranteed death benefit, and the benefits are guaranteed. And a lot of the older products do not allow that.
10: As I sit here wondering, as I put myself in a situation of somebody coming in to see you, is this done individually? Is it done with couples? Is there a premium break if there are couples?
11: Good, great question. So I do have a lot of individuals that buy it. Have to really assess the situation. There are cases where you may have a couple, but it's best for them to buy separate policies. They would still get a spousal discount on each of their individual policies. And then there are cases where a couple just needs to buy a joint policy, and there's a bigger pool of money that they pull from. So it just depends on each person's situation.
10: Are there, with that in mind, Hunter, are there situations where what might be a good policy for the for one member, you know, is not a good policy for the other?
11: Yes. That can be the case. I do typically find, though, that with this newer product, it is what it is. So it doesn't matter who you are or what your situation is, that you're going to get the same policy no matter what. But
10: And is this all best served coming in to see you and sit with you and discuss the situation as to where we are financially and what we're looking to do?
11: I think it's a smart thing to do, and I'm not a replacement artist. I'm not trying to replace policies people already have. If they've already got something and want it reviewed, I'll give them an honest opinion. And typically, if they've got something they've had a long time, it's usually best just to keep it. But there are cases where, you know, it's good to make a change. So meeting with me would be a great idea, and I would do a free assessment. And I'm independent. I don't work for a company per se. I work for the client, so I am the competition, so to speak.
10: And let's make full circle, as we talked about this in the first segment. If you're listening to this morning and you're in your 40s or in your 50s, you're right there. That's when you need to go to Hunter and talk to him, right?
11: Right. 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Get it while you can, while you know you're healthy and insurable and you're younger and the premiums are less. That's just the best time to do it. There's a cost of waiting.
10: Yeah, he's Hunter Bags. 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And the phone number is 706-650-5525. It's an important topic. Hunter, thank you for doing this. I appreciate it.
11: Oh, you're welcome. Thank you for your time this morning.
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20: President Trump wants to meet with Iran's supreme leader.
21: I'm Dave Anthony, Fox News. Mojtaba Khamenei was wounded in the first strikes in this conflict that killed his father, Iran's previous supreme leader. And as talks continue trying to work out a deal, the president tells the New York Post's Pod Force One podcast.
22: He is giving approval because that's the way it is, has been for a long, long time. His father and then him, I guess it's a succession. But we seem to be getting along quite well.
21: The president also confirms he did have a tense call with Israel's prime minister over the continued Israeli attacks on Hezbollah in Lebanon, saying at some point that must stop. Hezbollah fired more rockets into Israel today. And as Fox's Trey Inks reports from Tel Aviv, the U.S. and Iran have fought again.
23: Iran attacked Kuwait and Bahrain with missiles and drones. At least one person was killed and more than 60 wounded, in addition to significant damage caused to the international airport in Kuwait.
21: Iran also fired other missiles at Kuwait and Bahrain that were shot down, retaliating for a U.S. attack on an island in the Strait of Hormuz.
23: CENTCOM confirmed striking an Iranian military ground control station on the island and described the targeting as defensive in nature. Before that, U.S. forces also disabled an unladened oil tanker that was attempting to sail toward an Iranian port.
21: Now, they've been counting primary votes in six states. In California, Trump-backed Republican Steve Hilton is in the lead in the race for governor. Democrat Javier Becerra is in second so far.
24: There are lots of ballots left to be counted. It appears that we are on track
0: to advance to November.
20: The top two will face off in that election. That's the same in Los Angeles, where Mayor Karen Bass finished first in her primary. Spencer Pratt, a reality TV star, is second in the voting so far and confident.
1: I hope she's ready, you know, because I literally could not be more excited.
20: In Iowa, Republican Congresswoman Ashley Hinson and Democrat Josh Turek won Senate primaries. The winner will replace retiring GOP Senator Joni Ernst. 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
8: Today will be pleasant and less humid with plenty of sunshine marking the start of an extended period of dry weather. The high will reach 81 degrees. Tonight will be cool with the temperature matching the record low from 1969 under a crystal clear sky with a low of 52 degrees. For News Talk and Information WGAC, I'm AccuWeather meteorologist Joe Lundberg.

0: I want to play something that you might not have heard, but it is extraordinarily disturbing and needs to be paid attention to, because we've heard this kind of talk before, but this is coming now from Paul Krugman. I don't want to quote him. I want to play him himself. This is exactly what he said. Listen.
1: We need to defang Trump as much as possible and make sure that neither he nor anybody who follows in his footsteps has power after the next two elections. But beyond that, we really need to do a thorough purging of the United States. We need a demogification, and that is, you know, I'm not going over the top by using a word that's very similar to the denazification that we pursued successfully after World War II in Germany.
0: Okay. He told you himself, he's not going over the top. He's just saying we need a, quote, thorough purge of those who were anything like or following Donald Trump. And we're just going to, you know, we had very,

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0: There is a lot happening behind the scenes with the insiders today, and an exclusive hour today and tomorrow. 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When you hear about Israel in the news, it's easy to think about the headlines and the politics or another conflict far away. But for families in Israel and Jews around the world, this is personal. Anti-Semitic attacks in the Holy Land and all across the globe are increasing. 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Jewish families praying for the freedom to worship in safety. 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
5: The Iran conflict under scrutiny again in Congress. I'm Dave Anthony, Fox News.
6: It's not just that we say they can't have a nuclear weapon. Everyone says they can't have a nuclear weapon. The Chinese say they can't have a nuclear weapon.
5: Secretary of State Marco Rubio just told a House hearing Operation Epic Fury's bombing of Iran got them to the negotiating table.
6: But hopefully we'll lead to the point where Iran will give up its enrichment ambitions, will turn over the highly enriched uranium, will stop sponsoring terrorism around the world.
5: But as the talks continue, a flare-up of fighting. The U.S. stopped an oil tanker going to Iran and bombed Iranian targets. Iran retaliated firing missiles and drones at Bahrain, and some hit Kuwait.
7: At least one person was killed and 63 others were injured. Damage from that barrage of drones and missiles forced officials to close down one of the airport's terminals, but have since reopened it.
5: Fox's Jeff Paul in Dubai. And back to the hearing. Before Rubio spoke, Democratic Congressman Gregory Meeks was critical.
8: The Iranian regime still has its missiles, its drones, its proxies, and its nuclear material.
5: And with the Strait of Hormuz still mostly closed,
8: those who have defended and enabled this war share direct responsibility for the economic pain American families are bearing as a result.
5: Now, oil prices are up slightly today, but gas is down 3 more pennies. It's now 30 cents below the Iran conflict price spike last month. Energy Secretary Chris Wright tells Fox,
9: prices will come back down. In the long run, they'll be even lower.
5: They keep counting the ballots in California.
10: There are powerful forces aligned to darken our light.
5: That's Democrat Javier Becerra, who's currently second in the voting in the primary for governor. Republican Steve Hilton's in the lead and may face Becerra head-to-head November. Hilton tells Fox 11 in L.A.
11: It's his party and it's him. It's the Democrat political machine that's been running California and that's given us the highest cost of living in the country, the highest unemployment rate in the country.
5: There were primaries in 6 states. 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
0: So many people are living every day with pain that they just think they're stuck with it. 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

0: A lot of people look at real estate transactions. They see the end result. They see the sold sign. They see the moving truck. They see the keys changing hands, and then they miss everything else. What happened, you know, behind the scenes to make that result possible? They don't see the negotiations that saved thousands of dollars or the problems that were spotted early and fixed before it could become a deal breaker. They don't see the marketing strategy that attracted the right buyers or the experience that helped the family avoid making costly mistakes or the experience of getting into the new house. 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
3: Good morning. I'm Mary Liz Nolan. The Aiken County School District is offering free summer meals for kids 18 and under and those with disabilities who are 21 and under. The free meals will be served at elementary schools Monday through Thursday from 7 to 7:30 a.m. and lunch is served from 11 to 11:30 now through June 18th. High schools will serve free breakfast from 8 to 8:30 with lunches from 11 to 11:30. That runs through June 25th. And a man holding hostages inside a building in California that houses a bank branch and school district office has been shot and killed by the FBI. The Bakersville Police Department said in a statement the suspect was killed in an officer-involved shooting involving Federal Bureau of Investigation personnel. All the hostages were freed and none were harmed. From the WGAC 24-hour news traffic and weather center, I'm Mary Liz Nolan.
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3: A trio of cabinet members on Capitol Hill. Lisa Brady, Fox News. It's the second day in a row for Secretary of State Marco Rubio as Democrats question the president's Iran strategy.
4: Yes or no? Did you warn President Trump before the Iran war began that this conflict would drive up cost on gas, food, travel?
3: Rubio telling New York Congressman Gregory Meeks.
5: The president and the full administration was aware that there would be consequences to action, but the consequences of Iran having a nuclear weapon were worse.
3: Rubio also defending the latest U.S. strikes on Iran as defensive, saying Iran targets commercial ships in the Strait of Hormuz, faces U.S. retaliation on drones and launchers, and then fires on regional targets.
6: And overnight, Iran attacked Kuwait and Bahrain with missiles and drones. At least one person was killed and more than 60 wounded.
3: Fox's Trey Yingst in Tel Aviv, there was significant damage to Kuwait's international airport.
6: CENTCOM released a statement saying that an additional wave of Iranian drones attempting to attack U.S. forces in Kuwait failed to impact intended targets tonight.
3: President Trump still offering reassurance on efforts to make a deal with Iran while also admitting frustration with Israel's prime minister at times, confirming to the New York Post's Pod Force One podcast he did tell Bibi Netanyahu he's crazy during a call Monday.
7: He said they do work well together, though, that they are both wartime leaders.
8: I wouldn't say angry. I was a little bit perturbed at his constantly fighting with Lebanon. You know, at some point they said, Bibi, we got to stop this.
7: Iranian officials have made it clear they will not work to reach a deal if fighting in Lebanon continues. President Trump said if they reach a deal, that's fine. And if not, they can, quote, do it the other way.
3: Fox's Jessica Rosenthal. Meantime, the U.S. Treasury chief facing questions about the economy on Capitol Hill, where the Homeland Security Secretary is spending a second day facing pushback on ICE operations. 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

0: Welcome back in, Clay and Buck. Okay, Buck. Yesterday, I was a bit of a Debbie Downer. I was sitting around looking at the data. Consumer confidence is low. Registering at the University of Michigan, basically the lowest in the last 50 years. Of late, when I go online and I post nice things, immediately somebody in the first comment, scroll down. That's great if you own stocks. By the way, you should own stocks even if you're starting at $5, $10, $15, $20. 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Make long-term decisions, 5, 10, 15, 20, even longer years into the horizon. But I decided, because one of our callers, I think it was a caller, might have been an emailer, might have been a talkbacker. I apologize for not remembering exactly her name, but I do remember it was a woman. She said, and we kind of dismissed it. She said, hey, you need to talk about the fact that the price of oil and gas was over $5 a gallon in June of 2022, 4 years ago. And Buck, you said, well, I think that's going to be a hard argument to make in the midterm here, because people are going to say Trump's been in office for 2 years. I'm not really concerned about what the situation was 4 years ago. But after she made that comment, and I was driving around, I mentioned that gas prices have started to come back down in my neighborhood. This past weekend, I paid $3.90 a gallon. So we're under $4 here in the Nashville area where I live. If you look, not every single gas station, right? I'm not speaking to what every gas station is in your neighborhood. And certainly the people in California are paying a lot more than the people in Texas are, for instance. But I did think it was instructive. I was thinking, like, why is there this national malaise? Why are so many people out there unhappy with the state of the economy? Why is confidence so low? And Buck, I decided, you know what? The worst economy in the last 15 years or so, I think it's fair to say, was actually June of 2022. This is leaving aside the fact that everything shut down for COVID. This is the fallout of COVID, everybody deciding, hey, we can spend trillions of dollars. There's no impact whatsoever. And I decided to go back in time and do a little bit of a research project and try to remind myself of what almost exactly 4 years ago we were dealing with. And here is what the data reflected for me, Buck, that I do think is pretty significant. The inflation rate in June of 2022 was 9.1%. 9.1% in June of 2022. Also, the price, an average price of gas nationwide was over $5. That is roughly 70% more, 70 cents more per gallon than we are paying right now, 4 years later, when everybody is saying, oh my God, gas prices. The murder rate was roughly 6.3% per 100,000. It now has dropped to 4 per 100,000. So in 4 years, we have gone from 9%, 9.1% inflation to, frankly, around 3. It's about 2.8 if you discount for the fluctuating price of oil and gas. We've gone from over $5 a gallon to down to about 4.20, and we have dropped the overall national murder rate from around 6 per 100 to around 4 per 100. That's a big decline. That's pretty extraordinary accomplishment. Simultaneously, the stock market, the S&P 500, has doubled since June of 2022. That means if you had a dollar in the market, you now got two. That's pretty incredible. And that's just in the last 4 years. Now, are there, and by the way, that doesn't even factor in that people were being fired for not getting the COVID shots, that we were still being lectured for not wearing masks. How is it possible that people today in 2026 have a lower level of consumer confidence than they did in 2022, despite the fact that everything is better? Is that a crazy question? There's some optimism for you, Buck. If you look, 4 years ago, you and I were on this radio program in June of 2022. murder rate skyrocketing, 9% inflation. The stock market was half of where it is right now and was down about 1,000 points from where it had been. And people were still getting fired for not getting the COVID shot. You were still getting lectured in some parts of America for not wearing a mask when you went into a restaurant. That was just 4 years ago. How is it possible that national consumer confidence is lower today than it was 4 years ago when everything is not just better, it's light years better in 2026 than it was in 2022? Is this crazy? Is that too much optimism to start off the third hour of a Wednesday with, Buck? This is what I was doing last night, research. I'm looking around. I'm like, all right, I want to look at the data. I want data, not feelings. Facts, not feelings, as our friend Ben Shapiro likes to say.
1: Why are human beings drawn to negativity? That's the, you know.
0: This is actually a big picture question.
1: No, it is, though. And I think that it is the only real answer to what you're saying. We are, and I'm going to go way deep here for a second, or way back for a second. We are a mammalian species that has been evolving for tens of thousands of years, and we have very much the same biochemistry with some tweaks and things here and there, but the same biochemistry that we did, Clay, when we had to be worried about saber-toothed tigers.
0: Yep.
1: When we had to, which I've always thought were particularly scary, the big teeth, all kinds of the short-faced bear, for example, which is like a grizzly bear on steroids. It's like a double grizzly bear, if you will. There are these things, whatever it was. Actually, other human beings was probably the single biggest threat that we faced. If you actually read about early mankind and tribes and how we interacted with each other, it wasn't very nice. But my point here is we have systems set up for anxiety to be a thing that preserves your life, for concern to be something that has to be at the front of your mind, because it used to be we got to be on our game and vigilant all the time so that we can survive. Now we have to remind ourselves to get off the couch, stop eating the pistachio ice cream, the most delicious flavor, turn Netflix off, go get some steps and, you know, basically find things. Our brain now is finding things to be concerned with, to be unhappy with, to be anxious about. I think this is a really big problem in just the modern world in general. I do think you're right about social media amplifying a lot of these things. I don't want to, to me, cigarettes are nothing but downside. So that's why I think social media actually has a lot of really beneficial uses. So maybe that's a little bit of my, to your cigarettes point, I think the downside of social media was greatly underplayed and we didn't know, and we're still really figuring out what it is, especially for children. You and I didn't grow up with it, right?
0: It's yeah, I think thing. It's one reason we're a little bit psychologically healthier than some kids who did. I mean,
1: Clay was graduating from college and like everybody was still doing Napster and, this is a very different time. Very different time.
0: This is a big conversation, but I do think one reason that people roughly in our age groups are able to have success in media is we grew up without the internet, largely many people in our age. But we are young enough that we learned how to use the internet. So we have actual real world life growing up experience, but then we also can translate that into how to communicate on the internet. And I think that's that hybrid, that bridge generation is actually particularly skilled in this space in a way that others might not be.
1: And so, but back to the overall thesis, I just think that if you can reason this out yourself, and I believe you'll come to the same conclusion. And this is also why people not only are drawn to negativity and also to conspiracy. Conspiracy is essentially interlocking series of extreme negativity, and like there's always this overarching they are going to get us, or there is some evil group that is doing all these terrible things that's going to keep getting more terrible. There's a reason why conspiracy, especially online, does so very well. And yes, I know some conspiracies a lot lately have actually come true, but in general, whether it's true or not, it automatically grabs your attention, right? And I think that human beings are hardwired in this way. We're meant to find negativity. We're meant to say, oh my gosh, there's a what's the most classic hackneyed thing you can see, Clay, on local news? The product you have in your house that's killing you that you don't even know about tonight at 11. You know, like, this is, why does that work so well? And so to what you're saying about why people don't want to hear right now. And by the way, we might have had people who are like, literally, you know, like, I'm going to listen to some country music now, or turning off. Everything you're saying is true. I totally agree with you. And I think that it's important that people hear this the same way that I thought it was important to say Trump year one was just ass kicking for America. It was fantastic. Trump year two has been, you know, some bumps here and there, but overall, I think still going very well. And you want to enjoy these moments because they're not going to last. But a lot of people would rather just tell you everything is always screwed. Everything is always set against you. It's a way to get attention. It's a way to get people to believe you. And I think it just goes to the exploitation of our underlying hardware, which is to look for threats, look for the negative, look for the scary thing. And, you know, you part of wisdom and part of virtue is looking beyond those things and overcoming that and actually appreciating what is good. But already I feel like I'm boring people by agreeing that things are really good, actually, in a lot of respects in this country. In fact, I think you could argue that from on a material basis, there's no question that Americans are better off now than they have ever been on a material basis, not on a relative basis to their bills or whatever. I'm talking about, this is the Warren Buffett thing, the food you have, the medical care you have, the average size of, you know, the American house, the average access to AC and the internet and all these things, better now than it has ever been. People get pissed off when you say that. And if you want to win an election, you tell everybody, look at how bad everything is. And then you find the person to blame for it. So this is what we're up against.
0: The other part of this that I should have added on, more positivity, murder rates collapsing. A lot of people didn't believe that was possible. But also average lifespans have set an all-time record. So we are killing people less frequently than ever before, and we are living longer than ever before. Both of those are very positive. And for people out there that don't want to hear it, because to Buck's point, there is a proclivity for negativity. If it bleeds, it leads has been a phrase that I've heard my whole life, particularly when it comes to local news. Just compare to 2022. I also think, Buck, you were talking about the instinct for negativity, for bad news to be leading the news cycle more frequently. Here's another part about this I'll say. It's not only that bad news leads, it's that retrospectively, we remember bad times nostalgically better than they are.
1: Oh, yeah.
0: Right? So many people have already forgot, or they don't want to live through and recollect what happened during COVID. And 2022, 9.1% inflation, the worst for most, the worst of my life, the worst for most of you if you're, that you can remember if you're in the neighborhood of 50 or younger. If you're in that world, now nostalgically people are looking back on 22. So people are going to be mad at me for sharing all that data, but the S&P 500 has doubled in 4 years. The murder rate has dropped from 6 per 1,000 to 4 per 100,000. That's unbelievable. Inflation has gone from 9% to roughly 3%. Gas is nearly 70 cents cheaper per gallon than it was 4 years ago on almost this exact day in June. And the average lifespan is higher than it has ever been in the history of the United States. Things are actually trending very well in many different parts of American life. Now, people might not feel like they are.
1: Yeah, they're throwing tomatoes at you in their heads right now, buddy. You're getting tomatoed.
0: There is a difference between how people feel and what the reality of the numbers can reflect. We'll take some of your calls, some of your talkbacks. Also, I want to hit you with some more details on this Plattner story that is out there. Not yet what Buck said might happen, but we'll get to that and more. And I want to play for you what happened in Iowa. A big Rush Limbaugh fan is now nominated to run for governor. I think you guys are really going to enjoy that conversation when we play it for you from back in the day. But first, I want to tell you all about Sabre. Are you worried that when you have young kids, or maybe you have grandkids, and they're out late hours, maybe they're working summer jobs, Maybe you got a daughter who's going to a new college. Maybe you got a granddaughter who's going to be moving to a new city. And you want to know that she's going to be safe. You want to know that your kids are going to be safe. That's what Saber Smart Pepper Spray is all about. 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
1: Welcome back in here to Clay and Buck. Clay, I like all the positivity that you were starting us off with today.
0: It's loaded lines with my positivity, by the way. Yeah. We can get to some of these in the second half of the program.
1: Here we go. Charles in Palm Beach County, Florida. What's going on, Charles?
22: Yes. How are you doing today?
1: We're good.
0: We're great. Thanks for calling. Thank you for listening.
1: Yeah, you're on.
22: Okay. Basically, I called because I heard you talking about how people are complaining because of the gas, because of this, because of that. But I remember when my grandmother used to talk to us about what they went through in the 30s, where they had to really make sacrifices, when they had to go without. And they sacrificed and went through that period of time knowing that there was going to be something better on the other side. But now people feel like, you know, if it gets a little tight or whatever, they want to complain, but they want to say, well, we need to cut back. We need to manage our money better. We're within our means. Hey, let's drive slower. Let's leave earlier. Let's make fewer trips. We can do things to adjust to the situation, knowing that this situation is not permanent. But now it seems like there's an attitude where nobody wants to make a sacrifice. Nobody don't want to persevere through anything difficult. We won't ease the street all the time. And the president can't make those changes. He has to make structural changes. Just like people talk about, well, fight about the tax. You can cut tax. That means the people who go invest and open up jobs and factories, everything can do that. And then there's more money in people's pocket. But they don't want to cut taxes because they want the government to grow or their business grow. I mean, the government to grow so that they can spend more money on nonprofit programs that really don't empower the people. It just keeps them enslaved to a system.
1: Charles, this is an incredibly saying, wise call. This
0: nodding is along with everything. Thank you, Charles. We're going to a break. I agree with, I co-sign on everything that Charles just said.
1: I'm sad we have to go to a break. I was going to let Charles just do the next segment.
0: Charles could stay. Look, when we come back, this is, I will take more of your calls. A lot of you want to weigh in. I also think Charles hit on something significant, and I'm going to kind of build on it a little bit more when we come back about what the culture is nowadays and how it's changed some. We can't imagine what it's like to live in a nation constantly under attack with bombs raining down every day, thankfully. But a lot of people in Israel, well, that's their reality. And for those of us out there that are Christians, for those of us that are Jews that are trying to make the world a better and safer place, that's exactly what the IFCJ does. It's an American-based organization, the Fellowship of Christians and Jews. 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
24: Good afternoon. I'm Gail Mino. The Savannah Rapids Pavilion has been closed in Columbia County since Hurricane Helene wreaked havoc on the building. Hundreds of events scheduled to take place at the facility along the Savannah River were rescheduled due to the extensive damage. Now, county officials have approved a more than $11 million construction contract to rebuild the pavilion. Aiken County authorities are asking for help to find a woman who's been reported missing. 56-year-old Tracy Robinson West of Aiken was last seen April 22nd in the 300 block of North Street. Authorities say she was reported missing on May 21st. Anyone with information about West is asked to contact the Aiken County Sheriff. And several hundred new jobs are coming to the South Carolina upstate. USA Rare Earth will build a facility in Cherokee County where the company will refine rare earth materials as well as what are known as permanent magnets. The company investing $1.2 billion and creating nearly 500 jobs. The forecast is coming up.
2: The election for Columbia County Commission District 1 is headed to a runoff, and every vote matters. 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
29: This afternoon brings pleasant conditions with lower humidity and abundant sunshine, marking the beginning of a prolonged period of dry weather. The temperature will reach 80 degrees. Tonight will be cool, possibly tying the record low from 1969 under a crystal clear sky with a low of 52 degrees. Tomorrow will continue to be pleasant with ample sunshine and a high of 86. Moving into Friday, expect another day of pleasant weather with plenty of sunshine and a high of 87. By Saturday, skies will be partly sunny with nice conditions and a high temperature of 89 degrees. 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

0: and he wasn't smart enough to go out of the neighborhood. And somebody saw him, and what was really funny was we got to watch him clean, wash all their windows.
1: Thank you for the call. I will say this, and I don't know. My kids can't get away with anything because of the neighborhoods that we have lived in for their youth. They do anything, and we like to make jokes about, Buck, that the moms are like a CIA corps. They're on the phone before they can get home and texting and everything else. Every kid that does anything in my neighborhood for the last 10 years, they know way more about them than my generation. When we just rode the bus home and nobody had any idea what was going on. My parents both worked. Like, the moms these days, it feels like to me, are a lot of them are very plugged
2: in.
1: Wait,
2: what was the prank that you saw someone else do, or the thing you saw someone else do as a kid that you were the most, oh my gosh, this person's in so much trouble? You know what I mean? Was there anything you ever saw someone do?
1: I don't know that kids still do this, but the throwing eggs thing is not a good thing to do. You used to egg somebody's, like, you know, their mailbox or the house or, God forbid, a car. And I would be like, this is a really bad decision. Like, I don't know that kids egg as much as they did back in the day. Eggs might have gotten too expensive to egg there for a while. But I do think, what about you? Was there some, what did people do in New York City?
2: There was a well-known incident in my school, my St. David's school. It was a little more rough and tumble back in the day. It's now very, very posh, but it was a little bit rough and tumble. For a private Catholic school. And there was a teacher who was a substitute teacher. And remember when they used to have those televisions that were on the, you know, the, like, the trolley? You know what I mean?
1: They'd bring, yeah. Television got rolled into the room back in the day.
2: They rolled the TV in the room. This is how old school we are, with the VHS tape. And the teacher, I was not in this class, but I remember hearing about this, and I remember hearing that it was an absolute pandemonium in the class. The teacher had put a video cassette in that was like a sort of Bill Nye the Science Guy, like, let's look at atoms together. And they knew that this was going to happen because it was a substitute teacher day. Someone in the class switched out the videotape with pornographic material. Yes, this happened.
1: That at a Catholic school.
2: Yes. And the teacher stepped out. Like, basically told one of the students, would you just press play for a second? And he stepped out to have a conversation. So my older brother was in this class. So I've heard the story many times. My older brother, Mason, the teacher stepped out for maybe 30 seconds out in the hallway. And you can imagine this. I think there were seventh or eighth graders at the time, went absolutely bonkers.
1: That's actually really, really funny. The poor teacher that actually stepped out, that is tough. Buck,
2: the kid,
1: this is by
2: not the way,
1: as funny.
2: They found the kid, and the kid got expelled, like, summarily, like that.
1: I don't think I would have expelled him. I mean, that's, I get it, but that's kind of funny. I would have been a lenient.
2: Okay, first of all, no one thinks that Principal Clay would expel a kid.
1: I would have been a lenient judge on that one. Buck, this is actually dark. I hadn't thought about it in a long time. When I was in seventh or eighth grade, a kid tried to burn down the school. Arson.
2: Whoa.
1: He did not want to go to our school, and he lit, like, multiple times that people were like, who's this would-be arsonist? He caught the curtains on the stage on fire, and we were minutes away from the whole building going down. And that was when we had, you know, you're a kid, you have fire drills, and, you know, you're, most of the time you kind of roll your eyes. It's not usually an actual fire. I remember going out and there being smoke everywhere, firefighters. I don't know what they did to the kid. Vaguely remember his name, probably not a good one to say on the air. He was a minor. But I kind of wonder what happened to that kid who tried to burn down the school multiple times. Let's see. Mark in Las Vegas, what you got for us?
3: Hey guys, thanks for taking my call. I listen to you as much as I can, and I thank you for being so informative.
1: Yeah, for sure. Thank you.
3: The reason for my call is I tuned in when you were talking about how long it's going to take to count the votes in California. I live in Nevada, and we take almost as long as California does. And I was a lead investigator on election matters in our state. for a period of time when I was working. I'm retired now. And I'll tell you, mail-in ballots are the biggest threat to our election process. Also, in Nevada, we don't require ID to vote. And I would go out on stings, tell guys that are registering people to vote, hey, I'm from Canada. I'm just down here for a couple of months enjoying myself. Can I register? Oh, absolutely. Yeah, just sign right here. In fact, back in Acorn, I don't know if you remember that situation where Acorn was operating in different states, especially in Nevada, registering people. We went out to investigate Acorn outlet here in Nevada that registered the entire front line of the Dallas Cowboys because they're getting paid for this.
1: Thank you for the call. Look, mail-in ballots. This is where, again, we've been hammering this. Trump's right. We should do away with mail-in ballots. I think New Hampshire's got this right, Buck. I believe it's in New Hampshire. They almost give no absentee ballots, and everybody has to show up pretty much on election day and vote. That, to me, is the perfect way to have a secure election. Now, I also think early voting, if you want to allow early voting in person for several weeks, I'm fine with that, too. But this idea of, hey, we're going to let millions of people, we're just going to send out ballots like California does to every registered voter. Who knows what happens to those ballots, how many versions they are, how long it takes to tally. We're dealing with this right now. It's broken.
2: Let's go to a quick break here, Clay, because you mentioned this, Rush talking about Zach Lahn and yep. Obamacare, and we have these clips. So let's come back into that because we said we would get to it. 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We often marvel about it on this show. 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
2: Closing up shop today on Clay and Buck. And Clay, you actually were the one leading the charge on this, so I'll let you. But before that, I just want to say thank you to the Normally podcast. Carol Markowitz and Mary Catherine Hamm, they co-host that show on the Clay and Buck podcast network. They threw that party for me in D.C. yesterday. It was a great time. We had Dr. Oz show up. We had Andrew Giuliani. We had Gorka. We had all kinds of fun folks in the mix. And yeah, man, it was great. It was great. Clay, take it away.
1: Yes. So we're still waiting to see what the results are going to be in California, unfortunately. But we do have the results from Iowa, and there was a bit of an upset as Zach Lane has beaten Randy Feenstra. Zach Lane is going to be the Iowa nominee for the Republican Party to be the next governor of Iowa. And I saw this circulating now that Zach Lane has won the primary, very close race in Iowa. He challenged Barack Obama back in 2009 about Obamacare. This is going viral. He also is a big fan of Rush Limbaugh. We need to get him on the radio program, but I thought you guys would enjoy this. We have broken it up into two parts. This is back in 2009. Listen.
17: This is from Grand Junction, Colorado on Saturday. Obama and a town hall meeting. Zach Lane.
18: I'd love to have a debate just all out. Anytime, Oxford style, if you'd like. I understand how I'm willing to do that. But my question is this. We all know the best way to reduce prices in this economy is to increase competition. How in the world can a private corporation providing insurance compete with an entity that does not have to worry about making a profit, does not have to pay local property taxes? They do not have to, they're not subject to local regulations. How can a company compete with that? And I'm not looking for anything. I don't want generalities. I don't want philosophical arguments. I'm just asking a question.
17: This kid is amazing, and there's no question in my mind this kid listens to this program. In fact, well, no, not really. And there's a New York Times column today, Ross Doubted. And he just point blank says that these town hall meetings are filled with Limbaugh listeners. How does a private entity compete with a company that doesn't have to make a profit? The government? Stop talking generalities and philosophical arguments. This kid.
18: My name's Zach Lane.
17: This student challenges the president to a debate, then with one simple question that Obama can't answer, nukes the entire foundation of Obamacare.
1: I thought this was awesome. We have a second part of the clip, but that is Rush Limbaugh giving a shout out in 2009 to the current nominee to be the next governor of Iowa on behalf of the Republican Party. That's pretty cool, right? This is going viral. Here's the second part. I think this is Obama responding to Zach Lane's question again. Zach Lane, back in the day, going at it with Obama over Obamacare. Listen.
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19: It is true that there are certain costs associated with a private business that a government would not have to worry about. You mentioned a couple of them. It's conceivable that a private entity that's having to pay a certain interest rate for their money would be really undermined if the government is able to get money much cheaper, implicitly because Uncle Sam backs this operation. I think there are ways that we can address those competitive issues. And you're absolutely right. If they're not entirely addressed, then that raises a set of legitimate problems.
17: Well, but here you have a rambling answer, and Obama just agreed with the student and explained why the centerpiece of his plan, the public option, won't work. Because he can print money. He didn't say that. But when he says,
20: well, Uncle Sam, get money much cheaper implicitly because Uncle Sam Beck
17: print it. Our tax people just go out and take it from people. Private insurance companies can't do that. So this student gets Obama to admit that his whole plan won't work, as he himself said. This kid is amazing.
1: I just, what a perfect circle here. Now, yeah. Zach Lane, congratulations, the Iowa Republican nominee to be the next governor of the state of Iowa. And I would imagine we need to get him on the program. But I would imagine that anyone listening to us right now in Iowa is pretty gung-ho about going to vote for this guy. And certainly major salute from us on behalf of Rush and this program to taking people back to 2009. And now it's come full circle.
2: That's good. I like how we brought it all full circle at the end. You know what I'm saying? There's some balance to that. There's some synchronicity, you could say. That's how we
1: gonna watch. You gonna watch your Knicks tonight? Are they gonna win against the Spurs?
2: The Knicks in six, my friends. The Knicks in six.
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0: change is coming to California. I'm Lisa Brady, Fox News. That message repeated a short time ago by Steve Hilton as the Republican holds a narrow lead in the California governor's race over Democrat Javier Becerra. The top two of more than 60 candidates will advance to November.
3: We're going to fight for you. We're going to fight for change, and we won't let you down.
0: Hilton also just announcing his team is studying expanded tax cuts after initially proposing no state income tax on the first $100,000 of income. Hilton has about a 2% lead over Becerra so far, with less than 60% of the expected vote in. The race for L.A. mayor will head to a runoff after no one got more than 50% of the vote. Democratic Mayor Karen Bass has the lead, with Republican Spencer Pratt in second place as that count also continues. Israel and Lebanon holding more talks in Washington as fighting continues between Israel and Iran-backed Hezbollah in Lebanon.
4: We are hopeful that we can create a paradigm in which Lebanon's government and Israel can work together to disarm Hezbollah and allow the people of Lebanon to reclaim its country. But it's complex.
0: Secretary of State Marco Rubio spending a second day on Capitol Hill reassuring lawmakers about the Iran strategy during hearings on the State Department budget. This as President Trump tells the New York Post's Pod Force One podcast.
5: We don't need boots on the ground now. Well, we did it. You know, we wiped out much of their military with just bombing. We didn't put anybody on the ground. You don't want to do that. Just so far away. You don't want to do that if you can avoid it.
0: He also denies that Iran has stopped communicating over the fighting in Lebanon. This as a ceasefire between the U.S. and Iran was tested again overnight, with the U.S. downing Iranian drones aimed at U.S. forces and other regional sites. Kuwait shutting down its main airport temporarily after Iranian drones and missiles damaged a passenger terminal, killing one person. 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
10: 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I'm Gail Mino in the 24-hour WGAC News Center. A man is behind bars this afternoon accused of computer porn and crimes against children. Grotown police say 38-year-old Michael David McLean of Hepzibah was arrested at his job earlier today and booked for computer or electronic pornography and child exploitation. Investigators say McLean began talking on a social media app last month with who he thought was a female juvenile, sending sexually explicit messages and nude photos of himself despite multiple warnings that he was chatting with a juvenile. McLean later admitted to police he sent the photos and also owned up to molestation and sexual assault offenses in other jurisdictions. McLean currently held in the Columbia County Detention Center. Augusta commissioners vote to put a hold on data centers in Richmond County, with the exception of one. That's the QTS data center on Gordon Highway, which is not far from Fort Gordon. The proposed 170-acre site does not meet the approval of many residents of the nearby Haines Station neighborhood. Phase 1 and site clearing are already underway there. Commissioners approved a 49-day moratorium on new data centers to give the public more time to give their feedback. Columbia County Commissioners unanimously approve a $105 million budget for the upcoming fiscal year. It includes a 3% cost of living pay raise for all county employees. Commissioners also approved a resolution renaming the new Columbia County Park on Hardy McManus Road after former Commissioner Don Skinner Sr. And the Savannah Rapids Pavilion has been closed in Columbia County since Hurricane Helene wreaked havoc on the structure about a year and a half ago. Hundreds of events scheduled
9: scheduled to take place at the pavilion along the Savannah River had to be rescheduled due to the extensive damage. County officials have approved a more than $11 million contract to rebuild the venue. Officials say they expect it to reopen sometime in 2027. WGEC News Time 3:05. 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
28: Tonight will be cool with a temperature matching the record low from 1969 under a crystal clear sky with a low of 52. Tomorrow is expected to be pleasant with abundant sunshine and a high of 86. Tomorrow night will also have a clear sky and cool temperatures with a low of 55. For news, talk, and information, WGAC, I'm AccuWeather meteorologist Joe Lundberg.
9: 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They nail it every time. Sunny skies, 80 degrees at 8:308. I'm Gail Mino with the WGEC 24-Hour News Traffic and Weather Center.
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29: All right, welcome to the Austin Road Show. We're going to short-circuit the orchestra this afternoon because we have a special guest on the hotline. I want to get right to him. He's been on hold for about 10 minutes. I didn't want to keep him any longer than we had to because he's a very busy man. He is the one of two men in the runoff for the GOP nomination for lieutenant governor in the state of Georgia, Senator John F. Kennedy, and not the one from Boston. He's from the good part of the country. How are you, Senator Kennedy? Good to talk to you today.
30: Austin, I'm doing great. Thank you. It is good to talk to you and get to visit with your listeners, and I appreciate the chance to get to visit with you some today and talk about the race or anything else you want to talk about.
29: Well, are you talking to us from Atlanta or from your offices in Macon today?
30: I'm actually in the car. I've been in Augusta earlier today, was in Lincolnton earlier today, and I'm headed to Atlanta for some meetings this afternoon. So I'm in transit. So I'm sorry if there's some car noise in the background.
29: No, that's okay. My wife and son are in Macon. I was going to tell you to lean out the window and wave at them. But Bo's at Mercer. My son's at Mercer right now for a football showcase. And by the way, I know you're a Mercer grad. God bless you. Go Bears. How far are you from the campus down there?
30: So I live probably about 7 or 8 miles from campus.
1: Oh, wow.
30: I work about two miles from campus. So my office is downtown Macon. And I get to get over to the campus for different things and enjoyed my time at Mercer and glad I had the chance to go to school there.
1: My cousin Dean graduated from Mercer, as did two of my aunts, and one of those aunts was on the board of trustees at Mercer for many years and good friends with David Hudson, who I'm sure you know here in Augusta.
30: Sure, absolutely, yeah.
1: But, and by the way, I want to mention this because folks in this part of the state do not realize what a big deal the Mercer Bear football team is and how well they've done the last couple of years. And it's been a real boon to the Macon economy on football Saturdays. I know they get a lot of people visiting them. It's a lot of fun. They haven't gotten nearly the attention that Georgia Southern got when they cranked up their football program, but Mercer's getting there. They're doing very, very well.
30: You know, they are, David, and thank you for mentioning that. And you're right. I remember when fairly new president Bill Underwood was fairly new at Mercer that had this idea of bringing the football program back and went around Macon and talked to folks that live there and businesses and said, I think this is a rallying point, you know, for our community to come and get to go to Mercer games, enjoy them and give us a reason to come together on the weekends. And so it really has been all that and even more than what we'd hoped for. And you're right. It's a heck of a program. They've had some tremendous successes in a short period of time. And for your listeners, if you get the chance to go to one of the games, it's a lot of fun. It kind of reminds you of maybe high school football way back from a standpoint of it's a relaxed environment. It's the kind of place you can kind of let your kids run around in the stands a little bit and just a good program and bringing up young, good folks. They get to participate in it.
1: We were in the stands. I've been to several games over the years. We were in the stands for the comeback game, the first one back. And I remember the great T-shirt. The T-shirts had the slogan, Mercer Bears undefeated since 1942. I think it was something like that. Or whatever. They had to suspend the program because of World War II, and it never got cranked back up. Well, listen, let's get down to business here. First of all, I want to say you are heavily recommended and heavily touted by some of our favorite local legislators. Would you like to say a few words to your friends in the Columbia County area and Augusta area that you know in the legislature?
30: You know, I sure would. And thank you for that. And I'll tell you, we visited some folks, with today and one of your finest public servants, Senator Lee Anderson, who has, been such a good public servant, represents y'all's area so well, and has been a real encourager to me when I was considering running for lieutenant governor. And Lee was one of the first ones that said, hey, John, if you sign on, please, I promise you, I'll be there to help and I'll bring you around to my area and my Senate district. And, so have been, very grateful for that relationship. In fact, back last fall, I spent all day with Senator Anderson and we rode around to about 5 of his counties and visiting folks and Rob Clifton. So enjoy him and appreciate his friendship. Was able to see him today. Both of those guys came to express to constituents and folks in your area there why they thought I was the best choice and would be the best person to serve as lieutenant governor coming up this next session. So thank you for teeing up the question that way and got lots of other friends over in the area. And, we've got a runoff coming up. 2 weeks from yesterday, in fact. And so we were blessed, Austin, to do well and came in first place in a 7-way primary. And I'm now in a runoff with the guy that came in second.
1: Yep.
30: And we feel very good about where we are. A lot of the other candidates that were in the race have endorsed me and are continuing to endorse and support our candidacy. And so we're grateful for that. So we're continuing to go out and meet the voters where they are and get ourselves around the state, get our message out.
1: I'm not much of one to campaign negatively or say negative things about a candidate that I don't really know very well. If I know someone and I know that they're a bad person, I will blast them and I don't have any hesitation of that. Someone whose reputation I don't really know very well, I go strictly on the sticker price, so to speak. Let's judge them on the on the experience and on the political stands they take. But I must say, I have to make an exception. Your opponent in this race, Greg Dolezal, has made a decision to hire Brandon Phillips after Mike Collins has finally been forced to let him go. And I don't know if anyone's filled you in on Brandon Phillips' treatment, mistreatment, ill treatment of Jessica Hayes, who was a member of the Collins staff. Jessica is a beloved young lady in this city. She is part of our community. She's been part of our community for many, many, many years. And I got to tell you, if I ever get a chance to see Mike Collins, he ain't going to want to hear what I have to say. What do you think about the decision for them to bring Brandon Phillips on to the Dolezal campaign while all this stuff is going on? They should have cut him loose and run him off a long time ago.
30: Austin, I couldn't agree more with you. And I, like you, like to campaign and communicate for folks what I plan to do and what I think I can do for the people of Georgia by serving as lieutenant governor. And folks generally get it right with other folks who are in the race that maybe absolutely correct and valid to bring up this issue of sort of inside baseball for politics with Brandon Phillips. You know, what he has done with regard to the incident you talked about is just beyond despicable. And what's perhaps makes it even more sad is this is not the first issue or character flaw that's been evidenced by Brandon Phillips in various ways.
1: And I want to say, Senator, real quick. Jessica Hayes was the whistleblower on Collins' staff who identified the problem. She had no idea what was going on. She came across the figures, going over the figures, which was her job in the office, and said, wait, we've got somebody on payroll here that's not showing up. I don't even know who this person is. And when she blew the whistle on him, the reaction from Mike Collins was to fire Jessica. This most recent situation just came up. We're adding it now. We're stacking stuff on a pile. So, I mean, it's really, really, really gotten out of hand. And I'm shocked and disappointed that someone who has risen to the prominence that Dolezal has, even coming in second in the lieutenant governor's race, would be stupid enough to hire that guy. But you know what? I've said that. I wanted to put it out there in case anybody's wondering who Dolezal is. You know, one thing that he did that was really dumb and stupid, and it makes me sick. Let's get back to the current state of affairs in the state of Georgia right now. We've got some very, very interesting gentlemen that are running for governor that both want to reduce taxes. They both want to be innovative in the way that Georgia makes its living, so to speak, instead of going to individual taxpayers and property owners. You want to find alternate sources of revenue. How are you on this issue? What are your feelings when you hear the guys that are running for governor say they want to eliminate property taxes or greatly reduce or eliminate income taxes? Where do you stand on that?
30: Yeah, so Austin, I have, as I've traveled the state for the last year, folks are looking for some real change, and they're looking for some relief in this affordability issue. You know, we are continuing to live under the inflationary pressures created by the Biden administration for 4 years. And a lot of efforts, I think, are trying to be made, but it's hard to right the ship very quickly when you had that much that was being done for so long from an economic policy standpoint. But beyond that, you know, what I really hear so much about around the state is the challenges and the difficulties of people paying their property taxes. And people are looking for structural changes in the way we pay for property taxes. And it goes to the affordability issue, but it also goes to the fundamental fairness. You know, there are examples after examples of people, and especially think of an older couple that has worked all their life to finally pay off their 30-year mortgage. They're now on a fixed income, and they're worried about whether or not they're going to live out their golden years in the home they worked hard to pay for, simply because they don't know that they can afford the taxes. And that's not right. And so we've got to come up with a better way to do that. Now, we can't just get rid of taxes. I'm all for reducing taxes on Georgians in every way we can, and I'm all for spending tax dollars more wisely. But we can't just wave a magic wand and get rid of the property taxes, because number one, property taxes don't go to the state, do they? They go to the county. So that's how counties fund what services that they provide for folks. But there were some good ideas in 2026. I think the House had some good ideas and some proposals that didn't quite make it out. And then there were some other ideas that were not as successful as wanted to be. And then on the Senate side, there was a lot of discussion about eliminating state income taxes. And they were not able to get that done as well. But I know that there was some continuation of efforts from what we did starting back in 2019 to reduce everybody's state income tax rates, which we've been doing at a tenth of a point every year for the last 7 years. And we're headed toward and already have gone from 6.0 to 4.99%. And that's good. And I think we ought to continue to reduce those as long as we're being thoughtful about it and we're being transparent and that we know that we're not going to create other problems for ourselves in ways. So I look forward to getting to the Capitol and being able to serve as Lieutenant Governor to help work with House members and Senate members and our caucus members to try to find a way to reduce this property tax burden on people and also to the extent that we can start and continue reducing state income tax.
29: Before I let you go, I've got to ask you because they'd run me out of the media business if I didn't. Were your parents being cute when they named you John F. Kennedy? How did that happen? And is it a family name?
30: That's an entirely valid question. And as you might expect, I get that often. It is a family name. You guessed right. I was named after my grandfather, John Kennedy. My father was from Northeast Georgia. And my grandfather lived there until he passed away at an old age. And I'm named after him. And my mother's maiden name is Flanders. She wanted her name in my name. So I'm not John Fitzgerald. I'm John Flanders Kennedy. And is it a family name? Yes. It's our family name being named after my grandfather and my mother's family.
29: What year did you graduate from Mercer?
30: Graduated from college in 1987 and then from law school in 1990.
29: Gotcha. Well, we got a lot of mutual friends, like I said, at Mercer. So it's great to talk to another Mercer Bear, and we're pulling for you really hard. Senator Kennedy, he's running for lieutenant governor on the Republican ticket, as he just mentioned, in a runoff. And that runoff takes place 2 weeks from yesterday. Always a pleasure. It's a pleasure to talk to you. This is the first time you've been on the show, and look forward to seeing you in person sometime soon. You come highly recommended by some great names. You mentioned Rob Clifton a little while ago and Senator Lee Anderson. You got a lot of other friends in the area, too. And we appreciate them being our intermediary and being able to get you on the air today.
30: Thank you, Austin. I'm grateful for you giving me some time to get to visit with y'all. And I, too, look forward to seeing you in person, and I promise you I'll be back to Augusta often and look forward to learning how I can best serve this entire state, because that's one difference between me and my opponent in this race. I want to be the lieutenant governor for all of Georgia and look forward to being able to serve that way.
29: All right. Thank you very much, Senator Kennedy, and go Bears.
30: Okay. Go Bears. Thanks, Austin.
29: Thank you. Bye-bye. Mercer Bears, yeah. All right, got to take a quick break. We'll do that. We'll be back.
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0: Our
29: 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They love taking yesterday's treasures and turning them into tomorrow's new inventions. 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
29: Just a couple of minutes before you say hello to Gail Mino, local news here at the bottom of the hour. Glad to have you along on a wonderful, wonderful Wednesday afternoon. 706-863-5800 if you want to call in. Yes, I'm aware we have a John Kennedy in Louisiana, one of the more entertaining members of Congress and one of my very favorite conservative interviewees these days, when the networks want to have someone fun to get great commentary from. On the left, they can go to Carvel. He's the crazy Louisiana guy on the left. The crazy Louisiana guy on the right is John Kennedy.
21: Yeah.
29: And at least he's still, I say he's crazy, he's sanely crazy. Carvel's just nuts at this point. He is one bitter serpent, as his own wife calls him, Serpent Head.
21: Is that what she says?
29: Oh, yeah. You know, he's married to Mary Madeline. Madeline. Yeah. She calls him Serpent Head.
21: Okay.
29: True story. Yeah. So
21: the dinner table. I'm just trying to figure out what it's like.
29: Can you imagine? Lord bless.
1: So anyway, it's an interesting time in their house, to say the least. But again, John Kennedy is absolutely hilarious, and one of my very favorite things that they've done with him as far as parodies go. If you have not seen the Baby News Network, have you seen this, where they've got Baby Trump and he's usually talking to Baby John Kennedy?
0: Okay.
1: And then Baby Biden pops up every now and then, and Baby Melania, and it is absolutely hilarious. This is why we need data centers, ladies and gentlemen. Yeah. The AI is building these things, and it's unbelievably good. Unbelievably good. Very, very funny stuff. Okay, on a lighter, happier note, Gail Mino standing by with local news. We'll get back to the issues of the day following these important words. 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
9: 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I'm Gail Mino in the WGAC News Center. Human remains found in a remote area of Barnwell County last month have been identified. Today, the remains were confirmed to be those of 30-year-old Crystal Anderson of Wagoner, who was reported missing back in August of 2022. Investigators believe the mother of four was killed by her boyfriend, Tony Berry, who is charged with kidnapping and murder in Anderson's disappearance. Berry's trial was delayed after Anderson's remains were found. An arrest warrant says Berry was seen placing the victim's body in the trunk of his car the night nearly 4 years ago when it's believed Anderson was killed. Berry's car was later found burned in a wooded area of Newberry County. Aiken County authorities asking for help to find a woman who has been reported missing. They say 56-year-old Tracy Robinson West of Aiken was last seen April 22nd in the 300 block of North Street. Authorities say she was reported missing on May 21st. Anyone with information about West's whereabouts is asked to contact the Aiken County Sheriff's Department. A school with emphasis on teaching autistic children is on the move. Soar Academy will move into a former convent on Eagle Drive in Augusta's Green Meadows neighborhood. This after Hurricane Helene forced the school to seek temporary quarters for the just completed academic year. Soar founder Kenesha Skaggs tells news partner WJBF News Channel 6, teachers focus on hands-on learning in the classroom.
6: We do, again, service a huge population of students with autism. Having that sensory support built into the school all day, you're not waiting for the IEP, you're not waiting for the diagnosis. The students can access learning the way they need to.
9: Skaggs says SOAR is also hoping for approval soon of a petition to open a charter school at their new 21-acre site. The Hour's top national story, companies in the private sector added 122,000 jobs in May, according to payroll processing firm ADP. That figure is above what economists were expecting. They were looking for a gain of 117,000 jobs. The prior month's payroll numbers was revised lower to a gain of 105,000 from an initially reported gain of 109,000. Education and health services added 57,000 positions, leading job creation in May. On the negative side, the information sector sector lost 9,000 positions, while natural resources and mining lost 3,000. Small businesses hired 67,000 workers in May, according to the latest ADP data. 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Stay tuned for the AccuWeather forecast next.
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5: Tonight will be cool, matching the record low from 1969 with a clear sky. The temperature will drop to 52 degrees. Tomorrow is expected to be pleasant with abundant sunshine and a high of 86. Tomorrow night will also have a clear sky with temperatures cooling down to 55 degrees. For News Talk and Information WGAC, I'm AccuWeather meteorologist Joe Lundberg.
6: AccuWeather brought to you this hour by the good folks at Peachtree Pools. Peachtree Pools, you could be swimming this summer. Sunny skies, 79 degrees right now at 338. I'm Gail Mino in the WGAC 24-hour News Traffic and Weather Center.
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10: All right, we're back. Glad to have you along. Busy Wednesday afternoon, 706-863-5800 is the number. Bizarre story out of Grovetown. The Grovetown Child Predator Unit, the cyber hunters that they have, they're really amazing. And you don't want to get into it too much because you don't want to tip the hat. You don't want to let people in on what's going on. I don't want to warn the sickos that are being tripped up by the people that are working to catch them. But the predators are being caught in large part due to the efforts of a lot of great people right here in the CSRA. It just so happens this particular one that was busted today lives in Hepzibah, worked in Grovetown at the Cracker Barrel there. He was a cook. And this morning when he went into work at 5 o'clock, they were waiting for him. He's got a rap sheet that, well, I say rap sheet, let me back up. He's got information that they've compiled against him, which is pretty damning, pretty seriously nasty. And there doesn't seem to be a whole lot of doubt as to what's going on in this situation. He thought he was communicating with an underage minor and pictures were exchanged, et cetera, et cetera. It's just a tough thing to digest. We've got some real sickos here in the area. And by the way, I do want to correct some folks. Well, we seem to be a hotbed. The trafficking that goes on through this area is mainly a construct of I-20 and the fact that there are hotels and motels along the interstate that are often used as meetup points because you can get into them and out of them pretty quickly. A lot of no-tell, motel situations, and I'm just telling it like it is.

0: And that does create a bit of a hot spot for this type of activity. Having said that, these sickos are everywhere. And hats off to the fine folks over in the Grovetown Police Department, Chief Kitchings and Investigator Loomer, doing a really good job of helping coordinate activities through the state cyber security force and the national authorities as well. And I'm just as proud of them as I can be. All right, 706-863-5800 is the number. Murdoch is on line three. How are you, Murdoch?
1: I'm living the American dream. How about yourself?
0: Wonderful.
1: So I'm trying to figure out what's going on. I got a couple texts over the last couple days regarding Alex Griffin's run for the commission. And one of them is from, I don't know exactly where this one's from. One says Pam Tucker Community. Yeah.
0: Okay.
1: And it says something about Alex deciding to run and pull the Democrat ballot. And let me see.
0: We did. Let me answer that for you. So he pulled a Democrat ballot only in the presidential preference primary of 2020.
1: As I did, so that I could vote the other way. Yes.
0: That's what he did. So that's his only, that's the people who are calling him a historical Democrat. That's in reference to that, which is the most ridiculous bastardization of the truth that you'll ever come across. And I pulled up my mother, my sainted mother, who is more Republican than all of us put together. She was on the Republican Executive Committee for many years in Richmond County, one of the founders of the Republican Women's Club, which is still active down there, and a member of the Board of Elections as the Republican representative in Augusta, Richmond County. So those are her credentials. The last primary she voted in, she passed away in 2013.
1: Yep.
0: The last primary she voted in was the 2012 Democrat primary for the sole purpose of voting for Scott Peebles against Richard Roundtree.
1: Right.
0: And then she went back and voted again for Scott in the runoff. And those were the only words Democrat that were on her record. And what's kills me about this is that when people talk about Alex that way,
1: yeah,
0: they could use that same twisted, ridiculous BS to say that about my mother. And I would want to grab them and hit them in their stupid, fat, dumbass mouth when they did that.
1: Well, I agree. And I don't know how this is able to get out over the, I won't say airwaves, out over the
0: social media.
1: Social media.
0: Because social media is crap for the most part.
1: Well, and it's, besides it being BS, it borders on libel.
0: You might have a hard time proving that calling somebody a Democrat is libelous in court, but I understand to some people it would be libelous and slanderous, sure. Just like some folks would take being called a Republican the same way.
1: Is when you said Scott Peebles, is that the same Scott Peebles as Headway Collision?
0: Yes.
1: Okay. Yeah. Okay.
0: Yeah, he was the former violent crimes investigator or head of violent crimes investigators for the Richmond County Sheriff's Department when he ran for sheriff.
1: Right.
0: And he actually served under Roundtree for a brief period of time and then could not stand the stink anymore and got out of there and went in the private sector. But anyways, great guy. I was texting him last night saying, by the way, I was reminded that the last time my mother voted, pulled a primary ticket, she had to pull a Democrat ticket just to vote for you. And she was happy to do it. And then he said, I appreciate her doing that. And I said, yeah. And you know what? I think it killed her. She died right after that. No, seriously, there are so many examples through local history and national history where people have jumped the ticket to do that type of thing.
1: Oh,
0: And somebody actually typed that in 2020, he had no business doing that because it was an important primary. Well, it was funny when I was asking him about it. He stopped me. He said, I want you to remember that presidential preference primary was a standalone event that no other races were involved in. It was very unusual. They don't have them very often like that.
1: Right.
0: And I remembered. Yeah, absolutely. Of course, Trump for the most part was 2020. He's running for reelection. He was unopposed. And so there was no reason for a Republican not to go do what Alex did. Now it's, play around a little Operation Chaos. Shout out to the late, great Rush Limbaugh who invented that. And that's what he did, and that explained it. There's some other things that are being said about Alex that I can't get anyone to send me the verification on. One is that he defended ranked voting, which I don't believe that he did. You know, there are any number of things that people can say in a certain situation or discussing in a certain situation that you can easily take out of context. I've never seen Alex discuss that. I know Alex. I know his family. My wife taught Alex at Greenbrier High School. And anyone that says he's anything other than a conservative is lying to you through their teeth. And don't believe a damn thing they say about him.
1: I agree with you totally. I know Alex from working out there at the tournament with him. And I've known his daddy, Alan, for 30-plus years. And never known them to ever be anything but conservative and Columbia County conservative.
0: Yep.
1: And when I saw, we've been out of town. So when I saw these hit my phone, we didn't get back in until yesterday. When I saw these hit my phone, I thought, what in the hell is going on here?
0: Well, the same, and folks, I'm just going to say it like it is. The same people that were pushing Gary Jones, a lot of them, Pam Tucker and a few others, are trying to smear campaign against Alex. It didn't work against Allison. It came close, but they didn't quite pull it off. It's a damn shame that all Alex has done is made the mistake of running for a seat that their buddy Bobby Timmerman is running for. And, you know, I told Al Reeves, and I think I got word to Bobby too. I can't remember. I said, y'all are going to regret running a campaign together with Gary. You're going to regret it. Uh-huh. And it shows me the three of them ran as a package deal. And Gary's gone. Al's almost got a shoe-in race because he's only going to be running against a real Democrat in the fall. But Bobby Timmerman's running against a dye-in-the-wool lifetime Columbia County conservative Republican. And Bobby's first huge mistake was jumping in political bed with Gary and Al for the sole purpose of cashing in on the data center brouhaha. And that's just, it's ridiculous. It's a shame. And I'm hoping that the public will see past this slander. Alex collected the most votes. Of course, that doesn't mean anything in a runoff. You got to get your people back out.
1: Right.
0: But I'm telling you, anyone that says a word about Alex Griffin being a liberal or some type of liberal sycophant.
1: Who Alex Griffin is.
0: Yeah, they don't know him at all.
1: And the thing is, the integrity that we have in social media and everything else is completely lost. It's gone.
0: 1,000%, sir. I appreciate your pointing that out. Thank you.
1: All right.
0: Have a good day. Bye-bye. 706-863-5800. Well, you're all over social media. Well, you know me. You may not like me anyway, but you know me. You know who Austin Rhodes is. You know what I stand for. You know what I've stood for my entire 34 years on the air. Someone who changes their name or who puts out a silly name or you know, claims to have, you go to their Facebook page when they post something nasty about you and they have four friends. They probably really do in real life. That's the sad part. Their mom, their dad, their dog, and their cousin. And that's about it. It's ridiculous. It is a license to lie. It's a license to slander. And it's one of the real loopholes I would like to see closed when it comes to the First Amendment of the United States of America. I'm not a believer in preventing anyone from saying anything as long as they're willing to stand behind it. But damn it, you need to make them stand behind it. Just like you got to stand behind your right, your legal authority to buy a gun by showing an ID and they have to check it. When you register to post information online, they should get your identification, require you to prove that you are who you say you are. And if for some strange reason you need to be a masked Avenger in the night, at least Google or Facebook or Instagram or whoever it is that you're using the social media platform of, if there's a complaint about you, they know exactly who to go to that exact minute, and your ass can be hauled into court without blinking an eye. Anything less than that, we're just basically giving cans of spray paint to drunken idiots, and that's what it is. That is exactly what social media is these days. And like I said, if I could pick them all up and throw them in the trash can, I'm trying to use correct language here. I do it in a heartbeat. It is, I make my living on the First Amendment, but I'm always accountable. I always have been accountable for what I say. And I don't tolerate anyone else that doesn't stand up and sign their work. Don't trust a damn word they say. Not a damn word. We'll be back. Got to take a break. The Austin Rhodes Show, 95.1 FM, WGAC Augusta. 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
0: They are celebrating 60 amazing years in business, and they've been keeping you cool in the summertime. All that time, my friends at Doug and Winhour Heating and Air, locally owned and operated business, and I have been doing business with them, serious business, for over 17 years. We had to have one of our air conditioning units replaced just a couple of years after we bought, 4 years after we bought the house, because it was, I think, a three-year warranty. That's a builder's grade air conditioning unit, ladies and gentlemen. And boy, did the guy from Duggan hear a few words from me about builder's grade crapola when I was shown how that unit had gone south. I'll never forget when we were selling that house, there was a special notation that we had a Duggan air conditioning system put in that house to replace that one. And the guy said, well, the value just went up tremendously. He said, because the unit that we put in is, you know, top of the line for what it is. And the guarantee holds with it. I mean, it's a great way, ladies and gentlemen, to be confident about the air conditioning systems, the heating systems that you're putting in your home. 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That's right. Just say that you heard about it on the Austin Rhodes Show or on WGAC, and they will allow you to enjoy that discount, a full diagnostic on any air conditioning unit, just $60. 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
0: All right, just a couple of minutes here for you, the news top of the hour. Glad to have you along the Austin Rhodes radio program. You may have heard Alex Griffin yesterday responding to this ridiculous internet claim that he was a Democrat in Republican clothing because he pulled a Democrat ballot. It has been explained. It is a logical explanation. It's one that actually bolsters his Republican credentials. And I'm telling you, I've known his family just like the caller has. My wife has known him since he was a high school student. Knows his whole family. You can't find better people anywhere. And while, yes, there are nice Democrats, I'm not saying that they're not, but you can't say this guy's not a conservative Republican. And again, the people repeating that crapola are the same ones that slandered Allison Couch, slandered me for that matter, and other members of the Columbia County Commission. They can't have a simple disagreement with them. They have to accuse the people they disagree with of being crooks and liars. And that is an absolute bucket of horse crap. And again, if they're saying this stuff, you know not to believe anything else they say either. A historical Democrat. I laugh out loud. Tee-hee. Ha-ha. Just ridiculous. Absolutely ridiculous. Okay. When we come back, we have a standing offer out to Bobby Timmerman. I'm going to make sure that he gets that personally. Believe it or not, I can't imagine this. There's some people that don't listen to this radio show in the afternoon. I can't imagine what they're doing out there. But in case Mr. Timmerman is not listening, we'll make sure that he gets a hand-delivered note, electronically at least, letting him know that Alex has agreed to a one-on-one debate with him, interview here live on the radio if he's up for it. And if not, then Timmerman's calling off the opportunity to address you here on the show, and we'll be happy to carry on. But it's his decision either way. We'll take a quick break. Do that. Fox News top of the hour and Gail Mino's local news coming up as well at 4 o'clock.
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12: A familiar debate returns on Capitol Hill. I'm Lisa Brady, Fox News. As the head of Homeland Security faces lawmakers for a second day, with Democrats focusing in part on a migrant detention center in New Jersey, where protests have turned into violent confrontations. Mississippi Congressman Benny Thompson.
13: Detainees at Delaney Hall Detention Facility have been living in squalid conditions and have been beaten and pepper sprayed by guards. DHS responded by attacking protesters and defending inhumane conditions.
12: DHS Secretary Mark Wayne Mullen denies allegations of mistreatment and says federal agents are enforcing the law.
14: I have no problem with people peacefully protesting. I believe in our First Amendment. Peacefully. Delaney Hall, I've had officers bit, hit, scratched. We had one get threatened they were going to kill him and his family. That's peaceful.
12: Mullen also pointed to recent state inspections at Delaney Hall, but the city of Newark and the state are suing for greater access. State media is claiming Iran targeted a U.S. military ship approaching territorial waters in the Gulf of Oman. CENTCOM denies that, also denying a claim that damage to Kuwait's main airport was from a U.S. missile interceptor after Iran launched attacks in the region overnight. A more than 15-hour standoff ending during pre-dawn hours in California when an FBI-led team stormed the building in downtown Bakersfield, killing the suspect who was holding multiple people hostage.
15: There were a total of 10 members of our community whose lives were changed yesterday. Unexpectedly, but we are thankful that they have been reunited with their loved ones after this ordeal.
12: Bakersfield Assistant Police Chief Jeremy Blakemore, the suspect, now identified as 41-year-old Anthony Scott Searles Harris. The FBI says he was a registered sex offender who'd been dishonorably discharged from the U.S. Army in 2007. A sell-off on Wall Street, the Dow down 619 at the bell. 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
19: 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I'm Gail Mino in the 24-hour WGAC News Center. A man is behind bars this afternoon accused of computer porn and crimes against children. Grovetown police say 38-year-old Michael David McLean of Hepsiba was arrested at his job earlier today and booked for computer or electronic pornography and child exploitation. Investigators say McLean began talking on a social media app last month with who he thought was a female juvenile and sent sexually explicit messages and nude photos of himself, despite multiple warnings that he was chatting with a juvenile. McLean later admitted to police that he sent the photos and also owned up to molestation and sexual assault offenses in other jurisdictions. McLean is currently held in the Columbia County Detention Center. The Salvation Army of Augusta and a local business aim to beat the heat this summer. The Salvation Army partners with Wifesaver for the Summer Relief Donation Drive to collect donations of bottled water, sunscreen, and fans to support the homeless, low-income families, and seniors who may struggle to keep cool during the summer months. Donations can be dropped off at the Wifesaver on North Lake Road, the Salvation Army Center of Hope, the Croc Center, or any Salvation Army family store in the Augusta area. You can also help by going to SalvationArmyAugusta.org and order items to be shipped directly to the Center of Hope. Aiken County schools are offering free summer meals for a limited time for children 18 and under, plus those with disabilities under the age of 21. The meals are now being served at elementary schools Monday through Thursday from 7 till 7:30 in the morning, with lunches served from 11 to 11:30 a.m. through June 18th. High schools are serving breakfast from 8 to 8:30 and lunches from 11 to 11:30 now through June 25th. Several hundred new jobs are coming to the South Carolina upstate. USA Rare Earth will build a facility at a Cherokee County Industrial Park where the company will refine rare earth materials as well as what are known as permanent magnets. The company is investing $1.2 billion in the project that's expected to create nearly 500 jobs. Operations are scheduled to begin in April of 2028. 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The AccuWeather forecast is next.
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27: Tonight will be cool with a temperature matching the record low from 1969 under a crystal clear sky with a low of 52. Tomorrow is expected to be pleasant with abundant sunshine and a high of 86. Tomorrow night we'll also have a clear sky and cool temperatures with a low of 55. For News Talk and Information WGAC, I'm AccuWeather meteorologist Joe Lundberg.
19: 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They nail it every time. Sunny skies, 79 degrees right now at 409. I'm Gail Mino with the WGAC 24-hour news traffic and weather center.
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0: All right. We're back at it on a beautiful Wednesday afternoon. Hope all is well in your neck of the woods. 706-863-5800. I've had about a dozen folks that were not listening yesterday, wanting me to repeat the whole Alex Griffin thing. I'll very succinctly tell it like this. So yesterday, all of a sudden on social media, we start seeing all these notes about Alex Griffin being a historical Democrat. I don't even know what that means. And I what in the world? And so went back and looked at the voting record. And sure enough, in 2020, he pulled a Democrat ballot in a primary. And we had him on yesterday, and he explained it. that was a presidential preference primary, and he pulled a ballot to muck up the Democrat works, so to speak. My good friend, Perrin, who is listening right this minute, did a similar thing, pulling a Republican ballot so he could vote for a candidate that he thinks is either going to be easier to beat in the fall against one of his Democrat buddies or whatever. But Perrin is not a Republican. He is not a conservative. And I would be a liar if I tried to make him out to be one. And that's why that is as despicable as it is. That is why it is as despicable as it is because the people saying it know exactly what they're doing. Politics is interesting business, and you can say that somebody lied to you because they promised that they were going to do something for you that didn't get done. That's a little bit hard. That's a very hard standard to hold someone to. I'm going to do my best when I get off work today to get home to my family. There could be a problem. I have about 20,000 cars between me and the house, and if one of them decides to run a red light and hit me, I might not make it home. It's my plan to get there. I intend to get there. I'm making an honest effort to get there, but I might not get there. Now, does that make me a liar if I'm prevented from getting there? No. A lie is a known falsehood that you are putting out, generally speaking, to either do damage to someone or to cover for yourself. In this case, it's to do damage to Alex Griffin. And I'm telling you, if you see this online, you know that the person that posted it is a damn liar. And you can tell him Austin said that. Okay? All right. Mr. Rhodes, enjoy your program every day. I cannot believe football has started up already. I do like to take my son to see older kids play football. Can you tell me where they are playing? I would like to go see some games this summer. okay, this is in reference to what we were talking about yesterday. The local high schools, and I don't know how long ago they started this. I don't think it's been too entirely long ago. The local high schools do what they call 7-on-7 drills, and it's a glorified scrimmage. They wear helmets simply because they want to be able to throw and catch the ball and navigate the field with a helmet on. Have you put a modern helmet on, Mike?
1: No.
0: It is painful, and it's a pain in the tuchus. I mean, these things are incredibly expensive. That doesn't affect your ability to see. But the way that, I mean, it's very painful. Just having it on because it has to hug your head so tightly. Any kind of movement, it's not pleasant. Hmm. And learning to catch a ball while you're wearing one of those things, learning to navigate the field while you're running full speed so it doesn't spin around. That's why you have to have it tight, because if it's not tight and that thing moves around on your head, you're blind. You can't see.
1: Wasn't Tua going to use that helmet?
0: Tua had some kind of special deal going on with his helmet. Yeah. I forget exactly what it was. So did Aaron Rodgers, if I'm not mistaken. Okay. I think Aaron Rodgers had a helmet that he brought from Green Bay. And I remember one of my buddies with the Steelers saying that the Steelers equipment manager was cussing up to high heaven because they were expecting him to paint it. It's almost like a house. It's cheaper to buy a new house than it is to rebuild one from the ground up. You know. Anyway, so these things, it's the reason they have these drills. And it's generally receivers, quarterbacks, and defensive backs. Some linebackers. 7-on-7. Now, yesterday there were teams from Westside, Burke County, I think it was Burke County. We kept being told it was either Burke County or Glen Hills, and I apologize for not knowing which it was. Greenbrier, Lakeside, Community Christian Academy, Briarwood, Augusta Christian, and a few others. And I just, because we were on several different fields, I didn't get to see all of them. Bo and his team played, well, they all played three scrimmages. And we lost one, pretty good. The West Side, we won one pretty good. And then the other one was basically a tie. But it was a lot of fun to watch. And it's very, very useful, I think, to the quarterbacks and the wide receivers. Bo, because up until this year, he has not been playing receiver. Well, let me back up. He played receiver last year. For some reason or another, Augusta Christian didn't participate in the 7-on-7s last year. At least Bo didn't. So this is his real first experience doing it. And he loved it. He had a ball. It was fun. To the gentleman that sent me the email, I tell you what I'll do. I'll let you know. Maybe I'll post something online. They don't charge tickets. They don't have concessions, none of that. You're basically just standing on the sidelines watching them. And I believe four teams play in the stadium, and then the other teams, and there must have been, like I said, 8 to 10 teams. We all went out on all of those vast fields all over the Lakeside campus and just, you know, had the little scrimmages there. By the way, if you folks haven't been over to Lakeside lately, holy cow. Tip of the hat to the Board of Education in Columbia County. The improvements that have been made to Evans High School. Cox Road is very heavily traveled. You don't see Lakeside unless you're going to Lakeside. There's no reason for you to turn down into that area where Lakeside High School is unless you've got a kid going to one of the schools down there. There's not a neighborhood. Actually, you know what? I think they've gone so far now. There may be a neighborhood on the other side of that you can get to. But bottom line, it's not a thoroughfare. So there's not a lot of folks that aren't directly connected to Lakeside that have seen Lakeside. And it looks like a college campus over there. It is unreal. Beautiful. Well done. I say that as a taxpayer in Columbia County that does not have a child in the system anymore. Not in the public school system anyway. And I've seen these facilities built all over the state of Georgia, all over the state of South Carolina, for that matter. And if Columbia County wants to continue to be creme de la creme and ranked at the top in many, you know, peripheral areas, not just academic achievement. And granted, that's very important, the most important thing. But quality of scholastic life, the ability to host games with pride, to play in your own stadium and really feel like you've got a home to be proud of. And again, I think what they've done is absolutely phenomenal. It's not cheap, but you get what you pay for. And we were up in Lincoln County last summer, I believe it was. I was in the gymnasium up there. We had a family funeral. One of my wife's cousins passed away, and she had been a coach in Lincoln County, and they had her funeral was in the basketball court. It was a very, very moving event. And that's the first time I'd been in that facility. And I remember going to the old gymnasium in Lincoln County years ago, and it was an antique, to say the least. They've got a fantastic facility over there now. And hats off to them. Lincoln County's doing it right. The high schools in Columbia County, the newer one, Grovetown, of course, is the newest one. They didn't really have a whole lot to improve on, but Lord bless, Evans and Lakeside certainly did. Greenbrier's getting the upgrade next, and they got it coming. Harlem as well. They've got it coming. It's a decision that the school systems must make. They are either going to do it right and do it well, or the kids are going to suffer and the system is going to suffer as a result. Look no further than Richmond County's jail as to what happens when you don't expand when needed, when you don't rebuild when needed, when you don't maintain what you have as needed. They're in a buttload of trouble down there with their jail system, with the jail complex. And it's all because it hasn't been managed right from the sheriff's office up. And Mayor Garnett Johnson is working his best, as are the current sitting commissioners. But this was a matter of neglect that started in 2013 and did not end until Roundtree went out of office. Neglect and abuse of that facility, plain and simple. All right. Answered those questions. Got to take a break. We'll do that. We'll be back. Stay with us. The Austin Road Show, 95.1 FM, WGAC Augusta. 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
0: 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There are lots of places here in the CSRA that you can buy a pre-owned car, but there are not a lot of places that you can do it with confidence, and there are very few places that you can recommend to your mother to go buy a pre-owned car, because you're not going to recommend a bad place to your mama. 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I've got two vehicles in my family that we bought from Crescent. Loved both of them. We'll soon be buying a third. And if my member of my extended family has the sense he's supposed to have, he's supposed to be shopping over there for him too. I think he got a little bit hesitant to want to invest in a new car right now. But bottom line, or a pre-owned car, bottom line, if you're doing that and you're committed to either upgrading what you have or getting something that you need, look no further than our good friends at Crescent. Now, get over to the website, drivecrescent.com, see the vast inventory that's constantly being updated. 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I call them the A to Z dealer. 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
0: All right, now I'm getting all these questions on 7-on-7. They don't tackle each other. Why are they only wearing helmets? They get hurt. They're not supposed to tackle each other. Matter of fact, I was very impressed. Only one time yesterday did I see a collision, and it was on the other side of the field where, you know, obviously they didn't do it on purpose. There's two guys running full speed, didn't see each other, and boom. That was the only even slight happenstance where an injury may have occurred. But for the most part, they're very respectful of each other. They're not, you know, it's not overly physical.
1: Why not just use flags?
0: Well, I mean, it's two-hand touch is what it is. Yeah. I mean, it's, you know, okay. I guess they don't want to get people used to pulling flags, which I kind of guess I understand a little bit. But also, you don't want to be playing games where you're trying to wiggle your hips so your flag doesn't get pulled either, because that's a useless talent in tackle football. Yeah. But anyway, the main drill is throw the ball, catch the ball, and defend the pass. Beyond that, there's, you know, and like I said, I never saw anything like that when I was coming up. We played one speed and one speed only, and that was full pads and boom, boom. And, this is a much better way for these guys to do it, if you ask me. I'm really surprised at the number of programs that are greatly reducing full-scale contact in practice. In the NFL and in college, they have to do it because you'd end up with a bunch of fumble-prone players if you didn't. You got to learn how to hold on to the ball when you get hit. But a lot of the high schools and a lot of the middle schools, for that matter, are laying off the extreme physicality of practice like most of us grew up with back in the day.
1: Yeah. When I was a kid, the coach said, hey, I want you to block this punt with your body. And I said, Coach, he's going to kick me. And he said, it's really going to hurt. He goes, oh, no, son, it's going to feel real good.
0: You know what? That is, I never blocked a kick, but I have had a ball that was being thrown by a very sturdy quarterback get thrown, not on purpose directly at my helmet, but he was the guy that was trying to sack him, threw him around, and he threw the ball just trying to get rid of it and power right there. And it hurt for a second. Then I realized, wait a minute, that ball went down because of me.
1: And really
0: I was good. As happy as I could be. Yeah, that was my first deflected pass. Didn't matter if it was with my face or not.
1: It's big fun,
0: no doubt. All right, got to take a break here for the news in just a second. I do want to remind you real quick, I am sending an honest effort out to Bobby Timmerman. We're sending a request out to him if he wants to debate Alex Griffin. He's certainly welcome to do that, have a conversation here on the air. I'm very fair in these things. I do not pick on folks in studio when they're here, you know, debating with another candidate. I call it right down the middle. Matter of fact, sometimes I'm a little harder on the candidate that I prefer simply because I'm trying to make it fair. It's no secret I have long been a supporter of Alex Griffin. I got on to him early on because he said he was going to announce for the office about a year before he did. And I said, dude, do yourself a favor, do it tomorrow. And he said, well, you kind of want to wait. And I said, no. And sure enough, there was another gentleman that got into the race with a very similar background to Alex's, and they kind of split the vote. And as a result, now we're in a runoff. And if Alex had gotten in just a little bit sooner, maybe the other party wouldn't have gotten in. But anyway, bottom line, he's a very fine young man with, I think, a very promising political future. He has the endorsements of all the sitting commissioners that I know of right now. And certainly Connie Mallier, who he is running to replace. Connie is retiring. She thinks very highly of Alex and has encouraged him in his decision to run. So here's to hoping Bobby Timmerman will come through and accept our offer. But if not, we will carry on without him. Got to take a quick break here for local news. Gail Mino standing by. 4:30 news time with Gail. The Austin Road Show continues.
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19: WGAC News Time 4:30. I'm Gail Mino in the WGAC News Center. A major step is taken toward rebuilding a popular Columbia County venue. Commissioners have okayed a more than $11 million contract to rebuild the Savannah Rapids Pavilion that was heavily damaged by Hurricane Helene more than a year and a half ago. Facility Services Director Stephen Prather says Helene wiped off well over 200 events from the pavilion's pavilion's calendar.
11: We will be glad to have this back online. And again, so many events were affected by this, but think of the outcome, a brand new, beautiful building to be able to use. So we're excited for the public to be able to use that.
19: Insurance will help cover much of the project's cost. Officials hope the pavilion is back in operation sometime next year. Augusta commissioners have placed a hold on new data centers in Richmond County, with the exception of one. That's the QTS data center on Gordon Highway, not far from Fort Gordon. The proposed 170-acre site does not meet the approval of many residents of the nearby Haines Station neighborhood. Phase one and site clearing are already underway. Commissioners Tuesday approved a 49-day moratorium on any other new centers to give the public more time to give their feedback. Columbia County Commissioners unanimously approved a $105 million general fund budget for the upcoming fiscal year. It includes a 3% cost of living pay raise for all county employees. Commissioners also approved a resolution renaming the new Columbia County Park on Hardy McManus Road after former Commissioner Don Skinner Sr. The Braves are home for the second of a three-game series with the Blue Jays at Truist Park this evening. Grant Holmes takes the mound for the Braves, who hold a one-game lead in the National League East, while the Jays counter with lefty Patrick Corbin. The first pitch from Truist coming up at 7:15 this evening here on 95.1 WGAC. The Hour's top national story, Bank of America Wednesday said it'll be hiring nearly 4,000 summer interns and full-time recruits from hundreds of campuses this summer as the nation's second biggest bank looks to bring new talent into its workforce. The hiring plans are reflective of Bank of America's ongoing approach to recruiting high-performing talent from more than 500 colleges and universities to support bank clients and drive long-term growth. The bank's military veteran program has resulted in over 20,000 hires to date. Last fall, Bank of America said it aims to hire another 10,000 more individuals with military backgrounds over the next 5 years. WGAC News Time is 4:33. 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
1: Tonight will be cool, matching the record low from 1969 with a clear sky. The temperature will drop to 52 degrees. Tomorrow is expected to be pleasant with abundant sunshine and a high of 86. Tomorrow night will also have a clear sky with temperatures cooling down to 55 degrees. For News Talk and Information WGAC, I'm AccuWeather meteorologist Joe Lundberg.
2: AccuWeather brought to you this hour by Peachtree Pools. Peachtree Pools, you could be swimming this summer. Still sunny, 79 degrees at 438. I'm Gail Mino with the WGAC 24-hour News Traffic and Weather Center.
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5: I haven't been able to hear much of it because I'm on the air. President Trump, for the last 45 minutes or so, has been conducting an impromptu press conference sitting in the Oval Office. And, gathered reporters are throwing whatever at him they have to throw at him. And it looks like right now they've just ended it. But I was looking at the various quotations they were, or quotes they were throwing up on the screen, and they asked him about the crime rate being down nationally, and violent crimes in some major cities are down. And I didn't hear what he had to say, but I was having this very same conversation with a very well-placed or high-placed law enforcement person earlier today, this morning, actually. And he has the same view. I say the same view I have. It's a view that I've shared. I'm not going to take credit for it being my theory, because I usually pick up on what the experts say. I'm not a criminologist, but what they're saying makes sense. When you've got the vast exodus of the lowest class citizens in the country all at one time, that does a whole lot of moving and shaking along the totem pole. You have, I think, something along the lines of 5 million fewer illegals in this country right now than you had under the Biden administration. And the ones that are here are doing their best to be low, deep, dog, down, undercover. Don't get me wrong, I'm not sitting here saying that all of those illegals are the ones that are out committing the violent crimes, but they're often the victims of violent crimes. And they can't be victims if they ain't here. Also, a lot of other folks who would be up to no good have access to jobs that they didn't have before, because the illegals were doing them much cheaper and many times much better. They're not here to do that now. They actually have to pay people to show up to do menial work in some of these bigger cities, a lot of farm work, and they're doing it. And that means overall, the crime rate's going to go down. Then you've got the situation involving folks living on top of each other while also trying to dodge the law. And if you take 5 million human beings out of that mix, again, not just the criminals, but the ones who have been victims of criminal behavior. So that does have an effect. That does have an effect. Is it the Republican administration? Not just in and of itself. I do believe that there are folks in the D.C. area particularly who gathered up their belongings and got the hell out of Dodge. The old, you got to get out of town by sundown, one of those kind of situations. Because they know with Trump there in D.C., it's right out his back door, and he is going to do everything in his power to make sure that his back door is free of –

0: bad behavior. And, you know, he has dispatched people through the months, dispatched National Guardsmen and other federal law enforcement officers to certain hotspot areas. And when you have 500 ICE agents descend on, you know, Minneapolis, for instance, that has a chilling effect on criminal activity, period. As a matter of fact, I was watching an interview with one of the Minneapolis City Council people that were so angry. And he said, well, Mr. Councilman, your worst crime area, I'll just call it the Smith neighborhood, your worst crime area, the Smith neighborhood, virtually no crime last week. Why is that? Well, because hell, all the violence and all the beatings are going on at the ICE rallies. That's why. Yeah, you're right. That's where all the violence is, at the protest rallies. Oh, okay. So, I got a friend of mine. I'm not going to embarrass him. I don't think he would mind me saying his name, but I'm not going to, who is in a meeting with Timmerman right now. And he said, I'm in a meeting with Bobby Timmerman. Would you like to have him on the show? And I said, yes, I'll be texting him in just a few minutes. And he said, okay, he is with me. All right. I thought when I first read that, I was like, he is okay with me. Bobby Timmerman's a nice guy. There's, I'm not going to say one bad word about him. My only concern about Bobby Timmerman is that he made a very, very poor decision early on. And by the way, very unusual in local elections, right this minute, you've got the Augusta City Commission races that just wrapped up. Well, a few of them are still going. You got the mayor's race. None of those folks in the city of Augusta that I know of were in a hurry to lump up with each other, even the ones that liked each other. And in the past, when Doug Duncan was running for commission chair, Connie Mallier did not go around campaigning with him. There may have been a, you know, wink, wink, nod, nod understanding that I support that candidate and he supports me, but they don't join hands because you never want to tie yourself to somebody else in case there's a problem with the other person. Something could come up that you have no control over. People notoriously in local elections do not campaign together. And when Gary and Al and Bobby decided to be the three amigos, it wasn't a wise move. Now, granted, Gary was the only one in a position to lose outright, and he did. But Al Reeves may be in for a surprise for all is said and done. I've been sitting back and laughing at the folks that don't like Allison, that are diehard conservatives, that are saying they're going to vote for a very, very, very hardcore left-wing, tree-hugging, sweet lady, I'm sure, but she is a... She's not dyeing the wool. She's tie-dyed in the wool. Lefty. And Al Reeves has definitely got one of those ladies running against him. But I was this close to coming out. If Gary lost, and which he did, I was this close to coming out and putting a full-blown Austin for the lefty chick campaign every day, singing her song, making up jingles, the whole nine yards, doing some mock-up photographs where she and I are sitting in a love seat somewhere. I mean, you know, only on a platonic basis, ladies and gentlemen.
1: Support the tie-dye.
0: I mean, yeah, yeah. Hey, hug a hippie chick. Vote for this one. Yeah. La, la, la, la, la. Because I don't like the tactics of the people that were pushing Gary. And he didn't have the guts to do it himself. I'll give him credit for not being dishonest and doing it. He wasn't going to say anything about Allison being a terrible person because he knew, and we have email and text messages, et cetera, that he had expressed on many occasions his fondness for Allison, his support of Allison, and of what the county was doing in general. When all this started, when Gary decided to run, the very first thing I did, I went to Doug Duncan, I went to Scott Johnson, I went to Allison. Mike Caraway, and I said, is there anything that he has said to y'all that indicates he's against the data centers or the way that you've handled it? And they said, no, not one word, not one whisper, not one iota, not one, hey, wait a minute, can we do this differently? Not, hey, hold on, stop, caution, not one cotton picking word. Do you know how many words those people that I just mentioned had from me on the topic of the data center? A butt ton of them. You know why? Because I'm a conscientious human being who is very concerned about the tax situation in Columbia County. But I also recognize the danger that a data center can be if it's not handled correctly. And again, Doug Duncan in that chair right there a year and a half ago painted me a picture too good to believe, too good to be true. No way in hell. Doug, love you like a brother, buddy. I don't think you're lying to me, but I think you've been conned. No such thing as doing away with property taxes. He said, brother, let me show you the numbers. Let me show you how this works. Let me show you how they're taxed, what they're taxed on. We don't have to invent a new tax. They are moving in with very expensive equipment. There's revenue taxes that are connected to the business they do here. We are going to be able to clean up if we handle this right. And I said, okay. I knew the integrity of the people working on the project. I knew their intelligence. I knew their business acumen. Nobody better sit down with Connie Malier or Mike Caraway and tell them they don't know accounting and they don't know big business. Nobody better ever do that. Again, you got liars at that point. And that was when the crap started coming out about, oh, well, you know, they're being paid. Who's paying them? Well, you know, the people. What people? Well, the powers that be. What powers that be? Well, you're getting paid too. That's why you're yelling. No, I'm not. I check my mailbox every day. Still hadn't gotten my check. Not expecting to get one. My payoff is being on the ground floor of one of the most unique and God-sent answers to really a not just a long-standing problem, but an unsolvable problem. How are we ever going to solve the property tax situation in Columbia County? Because our property values do increase every year, rightly so. By the way, ain't just us. I got a buddy of mine who's got a house in his family. And at some point, they're going to have to divide up an estate. Anyway, he asked me to track the value of that house because I've got some little computer programs and real estate trackers, et cetera, et cetera. And today I got a note, that house in Augusta, in a nice neighborhood, has been in the $750,000 range over the course of the last, oh, I don't know, 8-9 months. Got a ding, ding, ding. The value of the home you're monitoring has increased $803,000 in Augusta. If it's going up in Augusta, where else do you think it's going up? It's going to be going up in Columbia County. There is no way to avoid property tax in Columbia County if you got a decent house, a decent piece of property, unless you figure out a new revenue stream. And this is how to do it. And you people that aren't turning cartwheels down the street, you're just mistaken. Once the plan was announced to be as environmentally friendly and as consumer friendly as this is, I don't understand the opposition to it, except the people who have unfounded fears that it is going to ruin their neighborhood, ruin the landscape, kill baby birds, make squirrels fall out of the trees, and ruin the national anthem. I mean, that's what all the people are saying. Crazy.
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0: All right, ladies and gentlemen, our friends over at Peachtree Pools. 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That's right. 16, 17. It's coming up on 17 years. Been a wonderful, wonderful time. And we watched our little boy, who by the time we moved into that house had just turned 1 year, 1 year old, learn to swim like a fish. And his niece, my niece, his cousin, also pretty much doing the same thing, hours and hours and hours in that pool, having a great time. 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

0: your back. Glad to have you along on a beautiful, beautiful Wednesday afternoon, 706-863-5800. Did you get up early this morning, Mike?
1: No, slept in.
0: I think it was 56 degrees when I left the house this morning.
1: Saw that.
0: Crazy. What in the world?
1: I know.
0: June 3rd.
1: You got up early this morning.
0: Yeah, well, one more I've got. Yeah. I've been saying this for years. We need to figure out a way to pick up the calendar and shift it over about 6 weeks.
1: Yeah.
0: We're 6 weeks behind. We carry summer temperatures 6 weeks further into the fall than we ever did before when I was younger. And I know global warming and all that. But we literally, I think, could fix the majority of the problem if we could just pick the calendar up. And I know there's no way you can do that.
1: Yeah.
0: But if we could just declare it right this minute, instead of it being June 3rd, we call it, you know, what, May 1st maybe, or maybe even April 20th.
1: It was beautiful this morning. I got up. I listened to the Headquarters album.
0: Really?
1: Yeah. I was listening to this.
0: There you go. Hey, look at Miami Mike pulling up.
1: We were talking about it yesterday, and I just had to know what it sounded like.
0: Well, you know the story behind it. Boy, he's got me on the monkeys.
1: Creative Control.
0: They told Don Kirshner to go stick it and decided the four of them that had been being criticized in the press for not playing their own instruments.
1: Yeah.
0: Not that the mamas and the papas did or the birds or the grassroots or any of those folks.
1: Yeah.
0: But they decided that they were going to go in the studio and do an album. And damn it, they did.
1: Yeah.
0: Can you imagine? I mean, they had two good guitarists, Nesmith and Torque. Torque could play anything.
1: Yeah.
0: Mickey had to learn to play the drums, which he did.
1: Yep.
0: And Davy Jones shook a tambourine or maracas, where it happened to be.
1: Yeah.
0: They went in and made that album.
1: Yeah.
0: A lot of songs that they wrote themselves are on that album.
1: Yeah.
0: Number one album.
1: Yeah.
0: For a week, and then they were blown out by Sergeant Pepper. But still, they figured out that because it about killed them.
1: Yeah,
0: doing that album did.
1: And it sounded like Wrecking Crew got a hold of that or something. It was a different album.
0: Well, what happened is that they looked each other in the face and said, "We can do both. We can play on it, but we can also have the experts come in."
1: Yep.
0: And that was their fourth album, which has my very favorite song of all time, "Pleasant Valley Sundown."
1: Yeah,
0: we'll be back. Stay with us.
2: The following is a paid political announcement.
3: I'm interested in facts, not political spin, which is why I appreciate that Alan Wilson has stood behind President Trump. 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Alan Wilson even put his legal career on the line to defend President Trump. Thank Alan Wilson for being a conservative man of action, because those are simply the facts.
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7: Negotiations are going well. Elisa Brady, Fox News. That's President Trump's latest take on talks with Iran. Just telling reporters a deal could happen over the weekend, and that Iran has agreed, sometimes, to give up enriched uranium, buried after U.S. strikes last June, what he calls nuclear dust.
8: I want to get it. We have at different times had different, I mean, they've changed their mind a couple of times. But as it stands now, we will go in sometime in the not too distant future.
7: The president says he's trying to separate the issue of Hezbollah. Iran's been pushing for a ceasefire between Israel and Lebanon to be enforced as Israeli forces continue to fight against the Iran-backed militants in Lebanon. Secretary of State Marco Rubio on Capitol Hill for a second day defending the Iran strategy during budget hearings.
9: On substantive policy issues, Democrats used much of their time to impress upon Secretary Rubio they think that the war in Iran is illegal and illegitimate, and a hot mess.
7: Fox's Jillian Turner at the State Department. The House is expected to vote on a Democrat-led war powers resolution aimed at reining in the president. President Trump just defending the anti-weaponization fund that was scrapped by the Justice Department after a judge's ruling against it and bipartisan pushback, including concern that Capitol rioters could be among those applying for compensation, claiming political prosecutions.
8: What happened to great people, great American people, the way they were victimized, the way they were savaged. You have suicides. They killed themselves. They went bankrupt. They were weaponized by the Biden administration, by a bunch of thugs, including Obama people.
7: The president calls the judge who ruled against the fund radical left. Tropical storm Amanda, the first of the season, churning out in the Pacific, more than 1,400 miles away from Mexico's Baja California Peninsula. 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
13: 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I'm Gail Mino in the 24-hour WGAC News Center. Human remains found in a remote area of Barnwell County last month have been identified. Today, the remains were confirmed to be those of 30-year-old Crystal Anderson of Wagoner, who was reported missing in August of 2022. Investigators believe the mother of four was killed by her boyfriend, Tony Berry, who's charged with kidnapping and murder in Anderson's disappearance. Berry's trial was delayed after Anderson's remains were found. An arrest warrant says Berry was seen placing the victim's body in the trunk of his car the night nearly 4 years ago when it's believed Anderson was killed. Berry's car was later found burned in a wooded area of Newberry County. A man is behind bars accused of computer porn and crimes against children. Grovetown police say 38-year-old Michael David McLean of Hepzibah was arrested at his job this morning and booked for computer electronic pornography and child exploitation. Investigators say McLean began talking on a social media app last month with who he thought was a female juvenile, sending sexually explicit messages and nude photos of himself, despite multiple warnings that he was chatting with the juvenile. McLean later admitted to police that he sent the photos and also owned up to molestation and sexual assault offenses in other jurisdictions where authorities have now been notified of that admission. McLean is currently held in the Columbia County Detention Center. Aiken County Schools are offering free summer meals for a limited time for kids who are 18 and under, plus those with disabilities 21 years of age or under. The free meals are being served now at elementary schools Monday through Thursday from 7 to 7:30 a.m., with lunches served from 11 to 11:30. That's through June 18th. High schools are serving breakfast from 8 to 8:30 and lunches from 11 to 11:30 now through June 25th. The Salvation Army of Augusta and a local business aim to beat the heat this summer. The Salvation Army is partnering with Wifesaver for the Summer Relief Donation Drive to collect donations of bottled water, sunscreen, and fans to support the homeless, low-income families, and seniors who may struggle to keep cool during summer months. 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You can also help by going to SalvationArmyAugusta.org and order items to be shipped directly to the Center of Hope. 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The AccuWeather forecast is coming right up.
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21: Tonight will be cool with a temperature matching the record low from 1969 under a crystal clear sky with a low of 52. Tomorrow is expected to be pleasant with abundant sunshine and a high of 86. Tomorrow night we'll also have a clear sky and cool temperatures with a low of 55. For news, talk, and information, WGAC, I'm AccuWeather meteorologist Joe Lundberg.
13: Weather is serviced this hour of RCS Roofing. 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Still sunny and 79 degrees right now at 5:08. I'm Gail Mino with the WGAC 24-Hour News Traffic and Weather Center.
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22: We are back at it. Glad to have you along on a beautiful Wednesday afternoon. This just in, ladies and gentlemen, Bobby Timmerman has received the invitation to appear on the show. Have not heard back from him yet. I was in communication with someone that was meeting with him today, and I wanted to make sure that he had gotten the message, and I am told now, in fact, he has. Okay. 706-863-5800 is the number. Austin, thank you very much for keeping on top of these local elections. Is the mayor of Augusta going to come back on your show? Love to hear what he has to say about some new items in the news, particularly data centers for Augusta-Richmond County. And that's from RM. So I did talk with the mayor briefly this morning, and he actually indicated that he's in the process of attempting to get assistance from Columbia County, the restrictions / zoning requirements that Columbia County has gotten such positive attention for pertaining to construction of data centers and guidelines for data centers, et cetera, et cetera. And the concerns that are being raised in Augusta, I still have to laugh out loud when people say light pollution and sound pollution. I don't know of any data center that's currently under construction, and I did go looking for them last week, that feature any of the quote-unquote historically, there's that word historically again, historically offensive features that the older data centers brought us, such as loud exterior noise, light pollution. And again, the only people that I could find really in violation of that or tripping that wire, so to speak, are the data centers that were built around airports. And they had to do that by law. When you've got a huge structure, particularly if it's tall at all, it has to be very well lit. God forbid if a plane has to come down either too quick or, you know, whatever, they need to know what to avoid. And you got to light those bad boys up like a Christmas tree when you're around an airport. And people were complaining about that. You know what my line back there was? You're next to an airport, for God's sakes. What do you think? Now, my friends up in Pittsburgh are dealing with a very interesting proposal right now. And this might be the funniest one of all. I mean, I've heard some folks that don't have any room to complain. Guess what? And they're still complaining about it. Their main complaint up there is that data centers and AI are evil. It's the devil. It's like Bobby Boucher's mama. Everything's the devil. It's the devil. You know, you remember that?
0: Yeah.
22: In Waterboy?
0: Yeah.
22: Everything that was progress, modern, and or could possibly take her baby Bobby Boucher away from her. It's the devil. Well, you got those folks sitting around. So what would be probably the one thing that a data center could replace that nobody could say anything about when it comes to noise or being ugly or messing up the view or anything like that, or any kind of pollution, really? How about a stock car facility, a raceway, the Pittsburgh International Raceway, which apparently has seen better days.
0: Yeah.
22: But they used to have major car races on this property. You ever heard what a car race sounds like? Okay. You ever smelled what a car race smells like when it's going, all the burned rubber on the cement and obviously the exhaust and everything? And lighten up the world? Ha ha! A little bit. A race at night? Are you kidding me? And so the data center people are talking to the city of Pittsburgh about putting a data center where the Pittsburgh International Motor Speedway used to be. And there are, again, the only folks that are complaining now, because they can't complain about the noise. They had a raceway there. They can't complain about the light. They had it lit up for nighttime racing. They can't complain about it being ugly, because what in the world is any more ugly than a raceway? So what are they going to complain about? It's the devil. Good Lord.
0: How does this issue stand up to, say, having a nuclear power plant in your backyard?
22: It's
0: like Vogel.
22: It's interesting and comparable in that some people are just ridiculously afraid of it. If it's mishandled, it can be a problem. I mean, Chernobyl and Three right. Mile Island and, you know, everything else. If it's mishandled, it can be a problem. But the fail safes these days, and I don't think the AI plant the data center plant in and of itself is hazardous like a nuclear plant would be. It's the AI that's potentially dangerous. But the data centers, the technology is evolving every month. It gets less and less onerous, I can use that word. There's less to object about. And the people that are griping about water consumption right now just don't know their butt from a hole in the ground. It's not an issue anymore. Matter of fact, a far bigger issue, and it has to be handled correctly, but it can be handled, is how do you channel the square footage that's going to be covered by concrete? How do you channel all that groundwater when it hits the roof and doesn't go into the ground? Where does it go? Thank goodness gracious, they got that taken care of. It's going right into Uchi Creek, right into the Savannah River, and they're going to end up, for all is said and done, putting more water into the river than they're taking out of it, particularly during, you know, rainy season. I mean, that's just hilarious to me.
1: Well, it's stormwater runoff's nasty.
22: It's nasty when it drains off of city streets. It's not so bad when it drains off a roof. We can have some bird poop, maybe, that's up there. What kind of, you know, these are not permeable roofs. They don't disintegrate in the rain. These are very well-made industrial roofs. The rainwater is going to channel right down. Like I said, going to pick up some pigeon poop on the roof, maybe.
0: Bird poop isn't that bad.
22: But, I mean, the fish love it. It's a snack.
2: So what in the world? I don't know. It's
22: if there were an Austin Roadshow in 1805, we would have been having these arguments about those damn motor cars. That's what it would have been. I'll never forget. I'll never forget having, and you knew George. You knew George Weiss, didn't you? Didn't you know George? You
0: were. I didn't know him personally. No, but everybody knows.
22: He was. But was he alive when you were over there?
0: Yes. Okay. No, he wasn't there.
22: By the time you got there, he was gone. Okay. Yeah. So as brilliant as George was with the establishment, he was the founder of WBBQ. As brilliant as George was about that, he had the opportunity to go in with a little businessman, and I wish I could remember his name. Bill Botham sent me his name, who came to him and said, "Mr. Weiss, you're excellent champion when it comes to communications and media and everything. And we've got a concept here that I think you would really be impressed with. I think that if you can help us out with some capital investment money, that you would be very, very happy with your return. And we're going to pick up some property over on Montesana Avenue, and we're going to have a little junction station there with some satellite dishes and some relays and things of this nature. But if we could just get you to sign on with this, I really think it would be beneficial." And George Weiss sat back, big old ball head.
0: Cigar.
22: Big old cigar. "I'm sorry. I just don't see people paying money to watch TV." It was Cablevision of Augusta, and he was turning it down.
0: Wow.
22: He was turning it down. And while it evolved, it made a boatload of money for a long, long time. It was one of the few things in Augusta media related that made more money than WBBQ did.
0: Wow.
22: And he flat, that was when Harley Drew told me that story, and he would laugh when he would, because he was trying to get George to go in on it.
0: Oh.
22: George wouldn't do it. And Harley would laugh at that.
0: So Harley went in on it?
22: Harley didn't have, he didn't have millions of dollars laying around.
0: Of course.
22: George did.
0: Yeah.
22: I think he would have if he could have, but I don't think they weren't asking for citizens to invest. They wanted, and I think there was even some talk of putting a lot of that equipment on site there at WBBQ and where Channel 12 is, if I'm not mistaken. I don't think Channel 12 wanted any part of it either. Maybe at that time they were prohibited by the FCC of doing it, but because George was a radio station, BBQ was a radio station, the FCC didn't care about cable and radio.
0: Yep.
22: There was a relationship between cable and TV that you had to be careful about. But anyway, back to the point. And from that point on, I knew George Weiss was absolutely not perfect.
0: Yeah.
22: And there wasn't anything that he built that we couldn't beat if we didn't try hard enough. And sure enough, here we are. George had the greatest idea in the world for that radio station, and they built it to be a wonderful thing. And then they sat back and watched it deteriorate. It was like watching a fine mansion that has been built, in the 20s, Great Gatsby Mansion, just fall apart over the years. It's such a sad situation. But anyway, so I told that story to tell this. These folks that are anti-data center, that they're sitting back, they're leaning back with that big-ass nasty cigar in their mouth, talking about nobody's going to pay for TV. This is the coming wave of technology that is going to keep America great and is going to keep us competitive with the rest of the world in a very important technology sense. And if we don't stay on it, we are going to have it fed back to us. And it really is as simple as that. And you can go online, ironically. You can look up in any reference material you want to, anyone from Bill Gates to Neil deGrasse to obviously Donald Trump, but I'm talking about the people that everyone admires, not the politicians that you have problems with. Nobody that's got any credibility whatsoever is saying that the technology in the data centers themselves is not 190% needed and necessary.
2: There are certainly some that are saying you got to be careful with it, but nobody's saying, oh, not for us. No, no, no. No. And if you don't, if you're not careful, it's going to leave you in the dust. The city of Augusta coming up with an arbitrary one-year freeze out, they better be careful, because Warren County, McDuffie County, Lincoln County, they're just sitting there waiting to pounce. And I think for the most part, they're trying to be as urban friendly as they can be. They want their workers to be in, you know, highly populated, nice areas whenever possible. And they want the amenities that come with being located within, you know, close proximity to a city center, but obviously not on top of it. But having said that, I don't know if telling that entire industry we're going to take a year off from doing anything, having anything to do with you, that's not a good thing to do. And they've got the guidebook, the golden rule book, right there written by the fine folks, put together by the fine folks in Columbia County, just waiting to be tapped into. It's just like going, as Fonzie would say, go get your library card and go check out the book. They're willing to lend it to you. They have done the homework, and you can benefit from it. All right, got to take a quick break. We'll do that. We will be right back at you. 95.1 FM, WGAC, Augusta, the Austin Road Show. Stay with us.
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2: My wife always sings this to me. Change the cat box. Change the cat box. Wonderful Wednesday afternoon. Hope all is well out there with you. Fun question here, and I get this one a couple of times a week. Austin, is there no other topic of interest that you can speak of that positively affects the CSRA in Columbia County than data centers? It has been a topic that has long been in the public realm and approved at all levels of local government and legislation. Great question. You got to keep in mind there are headlines every day, local headlines that are generated new developments on this story. We have a project that is under development slash consideration in Columbia County. Just yesterday, they passed this year-long moratorium that was, I think, unanimously passed, if I'm not mistaken. I could be wrong. I mean, 100% cooperation from everybody saying we just need to take time to understand what we're dealing with, the technology, and study these things. Well, nothing against the city of Augusta, but they are the typical municipal government. If they say they're going to study something, don't bring a watch, bring a calendar, and then good luck. So use what Columbia County has built to be your baseline. If you want to be tougher than they are, great. But if you use what they have as far as buffer regulations, water use regulations, sound level regulations, you can't go wrong. I've said it before, I'll say it again. This has the potential of being a revolutionary change in the way that local government raises tax dollars. I would love to see this. I would love to see this. We are in a different age when it comes to media, when it comes to technology, and it is going to be incredibly lucrative for many, many different reasons. But we need to take advantage of it being on the ground floor. The sooner that we get involved with it, the better grip that we'll have on the industry and on the technology when future changes come around. And we'll also be known as a cooperative community rather than an antagonistic community. And who wants to deal with antagonism? You know, if the folks that run these big companies know that we're here and ready to deal, then they're going to be eager to want to talk to us. And the folks that are marching in the streets and screaming and hollering about data centers being the devil, then, you know, just walk right past them and let those people continue to pay their high taxes. We knew better and did better. At least that's the goal. So it's very important. No single issue, 34 years doing the show, has been more important to local government than this one. Got to take a break. Our good buddy, Gail Mino, standing by. 95.1 FM, News Talk WGAC Augusta, the Austin Road Show. 5:30 News with Gail coming right up.
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13: WGAC News Time, 531. I'm Gail Mino in the WGAC News Center. A big step is taken toward rebuilding a popular Columbia County venue. Commissioners have okayed a more than $11 million contract to rebuild the Savannah Rapids Pavilion that was heavily damaged by Hurricane Helene more than a year and a half ago. Facility Services Director Stephen Prather tells news partner WJBF News Channel 6, Helene wiped well over 200 events from the pavilion's calendar.
11: We will be glad to have this back online. And again, so many events were affected by this. But think of the outcome, a brand new beautiful building to be able to use, so we're excited for the public to be able to use that.
13: Insurance will help cover much of the project's cost. Officials hope the pavilion is back in operation sometime next year. Also in Columbia County, commissioners have approved a $105 million general fund budget for the upcoming fiscal year. That includes a 3% cost of living pay raise for county employees. Commissioners also approved a resolution renaming the new Columbia County Park on Hardy McManus Road after former Commissioner Don Skinner Sr. Walmart has plans to remodel nearly 30 stores in South Carolina this year, including the store on Whiskey Road in Aiken. It's part of the company's plan to remodel 500 stores across the country this year. Upgrades include wider aisles, better lighting, upgraded checkout services, and electronic digital price tags. Walmart also plans to offer free pharmacy delivery for Walmart Plus members, as well as an app to help customers find items in the store. The Braves are home for the second of a three-game series with the Blue Jays at Truist Park this evening. Grant Holmes takes the mound for the Braves, who hold a one-game lead in the National League East while the Jays counter with lefty Patrick Corbin. The first pitch from Truist coming up at 7:15 this evening right here on 95.1 WGAC. The Hour's top national story, Peebo Bryson, the two-time Grammy Award-winning R&B singer, best known as the voice behind the Oscar-winning Disney film duets Beauty and the Beast with Celine Dion and A Whole New World with Regina Bell from Aladdin, has died. His family said in a statement that Bryson died last evening, just days after having a stroke. Born and raised in South Carolina, the singer, songwriter, and balladeer launched a career with the group Moses Dillard and the Textown Displays back in the 70s. After that, Atlanta label Bang Records signed him as a solo artist. Aside from Bell and Dion, he also collaborated with artists including Roberta Flack and Natalie Cole. Peebo Bryson, dead at 75. WGAC News Time is 5:33. 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
3: Tonight will be cool, matching the record low from 1969 with a clear sky. The temperature will drop to 52 degrees. Tomorrow is expected to be pleasant with abundant sunshine and a high of 86. Tomorrow night will also have a clear sky with temperatures cooling down to 55 degrees. For News Talk and Information WGAC, I'm AccuWeather meteorologist Joe Lundberg.
4: The weather, a service of Peachtree Pools. Peachtree Pools, you could be swimming this summer. Sunny skies and 80 degrees at 5:39. I'm Gail Minow with the WGAC 24-hour News, Traffic, and Weather Center.
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0: Back at a little dancing with myself. And then, that's not Adam Ann, is it? Who is it?
1: Billy Idol.
0: Billy Idol. Yeah. Sorry, I get them mixed up sometimes. Yeah. They look alike.
1: Same thing.
0: Yeah, yeah. Same guy. Yeah. No. Don't drink, don't smoke. I'll never forget, speaking of old radio a minute ago, George Fisher used to do a commercial every morning for Goody Two Shoes, locally owned shoe company that sold shoes for children. And somebody got the bright idea, let's set him up with Goody Two Shoes. Don't drink, don't smoke. What do you do? I mean, and he went along with it for a minute until he heard it. I don't know if that quite fits with the client, but it's Goody Two Shoes. No, thank you.
1: It's got a beat.
0: It did have a beat, no doubt. No, and I think selling little bitty toddler shoes, probably not a. Talking about dressing up nice for Sunday school pictures and Easter and everything, and Goody Two Shoes, not the same thing. All right, 706-863-5800 is the number. Got an open line if you want to jump on it. Now's a good time to do it. You can also text us, like many of you have done. Holy cow. Austin, maybe we should put the data center where Gordon Park once was. I bet the Grovetown people would lose their mind at the simple thought of that. Ha ha. That's not a bad idea. Again, when are you going to come back? It's too loud. Well, you had a Speedway there before. Yeah, but they had popcorn. I mean, people are just going to bitch. They're just going to bitch and moan about it. We have the opportunity to be cutting edge on this, and I hope that we embrace it. You know, anything can happen, folks. I'm still waiting for the big alien press conference. And what I'm afraid is going to happen at that point is that President Trump is going to sit down. He's going to say, okay, Iran this and, you know, tax structure that and global warming this, that, and the other. But let me stop right here on global warming. We've been given 3 seashells by the aliens. 1 seashell is going to fix all global pollution. The other seashell is going to be endless energy for everyone. And the other seashell is no calorie food. You can eat all you want to and not get fat.
1: Right.
0: And then all of us are going to be out of business.

0: I mean, because the economy is going to explode. Think about that for a minute. No food. Everybody would have food. What would that do to the grocery stores? What would that do to the restaurant business? The energy industry would poof. Oh, let me throw a fourth seashell in there. Good health for everybody. What would we do?
1: You know, I talked to a lot of politicians about this subject, and it seems like on the political side.
0: On the aliens, you mean? Or
1: no.
0: On the data center thing. Okay.
1: You know, it's everybody that I talk to, despite their positions, everybody says it's going to happen.
0: Oh, it's happening.
1: Right.
0: I mean, you can't stop it. I wish we could go back in time and lift people up who were griping about telephones.
1: Yeah.
0: There was a great episode of The Waltons where they got a phone. And to hear the conversations about how it's not needed, how it's going to be such a distraction. And it was this, I saw the same exact episode almost on another series that was set in 19, it was 30 years before The Waltons, talking about the family getting a radio and how it was going to change everything. And then 30 years later, it was about TVs and how it was going to change everything. And folks, we evolve. And for the most part, things get better. I mean, it's not perfect by any stretch of the imagination.
1: You mean people were nervous about living next to towers, you know?
0: Radio towers?
1: Oh, yeah.
0: Well, I still hear stories from people that used to live next to the old GAC tower over on Washington Road.
1: Yep.
0: There were a lot of people that lived within a quarter of a mile of that tower that could hear our radio station in their silverware.
1: Yes.
0: I'm not kidding.
1: I've heard that.
0: Wind chimes would pick up the signal. I still to this day don't know how that works, but it did. And not even to mention your electronics and like your telephone line itself or, trying to pick up other radio stations while GAC was playing. Mm-hmm. That's just part of life, I guess. But back to the point, technology has been evolving since the Garden of Eden. And, you know, at one point, Cain looked at the rock he was about to hit Abel with, and he said, you know, I could get a lot more speed out of this thing if I put it at the end of a stick. And there was the innovation that he needed, ladies and gentlemen. I can get a lot more speed behind the whack if I can swing it at the end of a stick rather than just in my hand. And it won't hurt my hand as much. Hmm. So innovation for comfort and effectiveness. Cain's weapons. There you go. And then, of course, was the big protest about ending all rocks. Rock prohibition, no rocks allowed, throw all the rocks out of the Garden of Eden, no more rocks. And you know, that didn't work out well either. Then there was a whole thing about concealed rocks and it's just a whole mess. So we are going to have these discussions. And I apologize to those of you who are bored by it, but I would invite you to pay attention to what these governments are doing and saying, not just at the local level, the state level as well. There are some very sharp folks that are plugged in. And the opportunities that I think it's going to afford a lot of folks, a lot of governments, a lot of municipal entities, when it comes to reducing taxes, if they're smart, if they're in conservative hands, it's going to happen that way. If they're in liberal hands, I mean, look at literally what's happened in Loudoun County, Virginia. Now, I had the gentleman who was at the forefront of all that here on the show a couple of weeks ago. Great interview with him, if I do say so myself. And he was very, very excited for the potential that Columbia County has of creating great tax-reducing revenue. And I said, while I have you on the phone, sir, why are your taxes only down 40%? And he said, our taxes are only down 40% instead of 100% because our city leaders decided they wanted to build 18 Taj Mahals to house everything from indoor swimming pools to libraries to a high school that Harvard is jealous of. And he said, now you can take the money that you make from these things and spend it any way you want to. If you've got wise leadership, you'll get it back at the taxpayers level. If you've got left of center leadership, it's going to be a big old party. If that's what they want, God bless them. But that's the reason that Loudoun County, Virginia only has 42% reduction in their property tax because they have built ridiculous, stupid, silly things that we don't have to worry about here in Columbia County. So, well, we're doing that already. No, we're not. No, we're not. No, we're not. Quit lying. No, we're not. This is not a poorly run county. It never has been. Well, at least not in the last 30 years. And we don't have that problem to worry about. That's a lie that you hear from folks who are trying to ingratiate themselves or gain power by replacing people that are not only effective, but are pretty damn bright. Not perfect by any stretch of the imagination, but you gotta lie to get them out, because telling the truth ain't going to do it. You tell the truth about Scott Johnson, they'll name a street after him. You tell the truth about Doug Duncan, you'll elect him to Congress in a couple of years. You got to lie about him because that serves your purpose. And we're seeing it every day. I see it happen about me. I got these car clubs mad with me now because I dared to report that Richmond County ran them out of the Lock and Dam Park the other night.
1: Yeah.
0: And I dared to call what they were doing a flash mob. I don't know another term for it. When somebody just says, hey, get together at Mike's place, bring everybody you know, and we don't tell Mike, that's a flash mob. He didn't ask for it. He didn't want it. He's got to pay for it if we all show up on his front lawn and he lets us in. Or maybe he doesn't let us in and we just show up on his front lawn and litter and use his water and pee in the bushes and
1: flash mob.
0: Tear up his veranda and all this, that, and the other.
1: Not a dancing flash mob.
0: No. Yeah. Well, that's a flash performance.
1: Yeah.
0: No, a flash mob, I believe, is any group that just shows up someplace that they're not supposed to be, or they take over something. And I know, thank God, that the car clubs around here, for the vast and overwhelming majority of the time they get together, are very peaceful and wonderful folks. However, there are rules, and you can't do what they did at Lock and Dam Park. Can't do it. That old Austin Rhodes, I hate him. That old Austin Rhodes, middle finger. I didn't invent the rule. I just told you it was there. Don't look in a mirror and get grossed out and then cuss at me. It ain't me. And I'm not the mirror, and I ain't the face you're looking at. It's you, not me. I might be sitting back and cracking jokes, but it's not my fault, none of it. How do I feel about it? I think there are common sense rules that are in place for a good reason. When I was trying to think the other night of the last time I had an event where I had to worry about permits. And it was when we had the double feature creature night, double creature feature night, two Halloweens ago. And I decided, because we had our great friends at Wacky Wayne's that we were working with then, that we would not only do the movies at Columbia County Performing Arts Center, but we'd have our own little mini fireworks show that was very impressive for what it was, if I do say so myself. And I had to get permits out the yin-yang. And you know how many permits I would have gotten if I had set off the exact same amount of fireworks in my own front yard? 0.0 permits. But because it was on public property, I had to do that. And I didn't mind doing it. It cost money. Had to get insurance. I mean, had to do it. Had to have a fire marshal there. That's fine. And I obeyed the rules. You know why? Because I'm smarter than these people who aren't obeying the rules. That's why. Now, I'm trying to invite you to be as smart as I am. Come on aboard. There's plenty of room. Sadly, not a lot of people being smart these days. That doesn't make me the bad guy for telling you you need to do that, though. No. All right, we'll take our final break of the day. More fun, more stuff following these important words. Stay with us, The Austin Road Show.
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0: I was asked the other day, Austin, you have got to be kidding me. They don't have seven different kinds of cheese at Farmhouse Burger. I said, oh, yes, they do. They do. And they also have rotating specials involving everything from buffalo burgers to lamb burgers. Oh, I love those. Oh, they even had ostrich burgers at one point, if I remember correctly. What's that? No such thing as a giraffe burger. I've heard of those. You have to eat those on a stepladder, though. So it's gourmet hamburgers, ladies and gentlemen. Every now and then they'll throw an exotic meat flavor in, like lamb or buffalo, but that's the extent of it. So many great options, though, when it comes to cheese, when it comes to the fixins, fresh baked buns. I mean, they do gourmet hamburgers upright. 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
0: Little bitty bit of time left on the program this afternoon. To bring you up to date, up to speed, I sent Bobby Timmerman, who is in the GOP runoff for District 1 in Columbia County, the following note. Bobby, Austin Rhodes here. Hope you are well. I was hoping to have you and Alex Griffin in together for an on-air debate slash discussion one day early next week. Alex says he can come any day next week. Would you like to join him? Question mark. I do know for a fact it was received by Bobby. He has not answered me, and I have been requested to call a mutual friend of ours when I get off the air. So maybe I'll get an answer from him. But if he decides to take us up on the offer, he's certainly welcome to come in. If he doesn't, then we'll just have Alex Griffin by himself, and we'll take your questions and comments with him on the air here. But I want to make very clear, I'm not going to tell any lies about Bobby Timmerman. I don't tell any lies about anybody. I will present to you information if I'm ever concerned about someone that is factual. I will present to you concerns about past patterns of behavior or past legislative initiatives that they've supported, that type of thing, that are legitimate. I'm not going to make anything up, and I'm certainly not going to take innocent action and turn it into some skullduggery and call it historical Democratic behavior. That's just crap on a cracker, and you know it is. And I'm going to point at you when you claim it and call you out for it. I just want the folks who have been acting so absolutely outrageously unethical over the course of the last couple of months with all these elections, the garbage you're pulling is going to stick on you like stink on poop. You're never going to get it off of you. Have a good one, folks. We'll see you tomorrow.
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13: It could happen over the weekend. I'm Lisa Lacera, Fox News. President Trump on talks with Iran, saying they're going well, but he also said...
14: That's a very volatile part of the world, probably the most volatile part of the world. It's very... The people are volatile. The leadership, you see what's going on. We've gone through three teams of leadership.
13: And the president said the U.S. will get Iran's enriched uranium at some time in the not-too-distant future. This is the House, for the first time, has passed an Iran War Powers Resolution with four Republicans joining Democrats. It next goes to the Senate. Secretary of State Marco Rubio back on Capitol Hill for a second day of hearings, telling lawmakers he hopes Israel and Lebanon can end their fighting, but blamed one of Iran's proxies for continuing to launch attacks into Israel.
15: We are hopeful that we can create a paradigm in which Lebanon's government and Israel can work together to disarm Hezbollah and allow the people of Lebanon to reclaim its country. But it's complex.
13: Israeli and Lebanese negotiators holding a marathon meeting at the State Department today. Los Angeles Mayor Karen Bass will face a runoff in November while the race for California's next governor remains too close to call.
16: Incumbent LA Mayor Karen Bass claiming one of two spots on the November ballot.
17: I will tell you it's looking good so far.
16: The Democrat addressing supporters Tuesday, trailing his former reality star Spencer Pratt, a registered Republican and progressive LA City Council member Nithya Raman. In California's gubernatorial race, the frontrunners appear to be President Trump-backed conservative commentator Steve Hilton.
18: The campaign for change starts right now.
16: and former Biden Health and Human Services Secretary Javier Becerra. But there are still millions of votes to be counted.
13: Fox's Kristen Goodwin. Wall Street, the Dow lost 620. The Nasdaq minus 239. The S&P off 56. Oil prices climb back over $100 a barrel following the latest threats to the Iran-U.S. ceasefire. 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
1: 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Braves and Blue Jays, 7:15 first pitch. Ben Engram and Darren O'Day will be on the call. When we get going, you'll see Patrick Gorbin for the Blue Jays, Grant Holmes for the Braves. Let's break it down.
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1: All right, Patrick Corbin, 36 years old, 2-1, a 3.65 ERA, 14 walks, 36 strikeouts, a 1.36 whip. He's went five innings, gave up four hits, one earned run, walked one, and struck out four last time out in a no decision against the Orioles. Bottom 14% in whiff percentage, bottom 18% in strikeout percentage. He is, I wouldn't say he's a shell of his former self, but when

0: 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When we come back, we'll get the keys to the game. 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

0: Every team in baseball knows what it means when Atlanta comes to town. And the Braves have spent this season reminding the whole league exactly why.
1: And he swings and it's one high and deep to left field. Green to the wall, and it's gone! Home run, Ozzie Albies!
0: Pull up a chair, Braves fans, because your Atlanta Braves are ready to go.
1: Olsen annihilates this thing, soaring to right and gone! Two-run homer, that was barreled to the chop house.
0: Atlanta Braves Baseball on the Braves Radio Network is brought to you by the original Louisiana hot sauce, Bayou Sun, your local Ford dealers, proud partner of your Atlanta Braves, The Home Depot, 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Tonight, the Braves of the Toronto Blue Jays are at it again from Truist Park as Ozzie Albies and Atlanta look for a win in the heart of Atlanta. 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
1: Good evening, everybody, and welcome into Atlanta Braves Baseball. Tonight from Truist Park in Atlanta, Georgia, it's game two in a series of three between the Braves and the Blue Jays. On the mound for the Braves tonight, right-hander Grant Holmes, and he'll be opposed by left-hander Patrick Corbin. It's great to have you with us this evening alongside Darren O'Day and our producer-engineer Jonathan Chadwick.

0: Ingram here with you. Braves have won four of their last five games, and Braves have been playing great ball all year. Of course, the best record in the big leagues, Darren, and a lot of things go into that success, but I want to talk about something that probably led to the victory last night. That's what we saw once that bullpen gate opened. They've been terrific all year, and I think they need a few bouquets thrown at them.
1: Yeah, absolutely. You know, that job is very near and dear to my heart, being a bullpen guy my entire career, and this is one of the best ones I've seen. And yeah, we get to watch a lot of Braves baseball, and sometimes this season it's felt like the games are six innings long because those last three guys have been so automatic and so overwhelming for opposing lineups that Walt Weiss can just say, all right, how do we get to the sixth? If we have a full stable of horses down there, the game's pretty much over after six, and it, more often than not, that's how it's turned out.
0: Yeah, it's been a great blueprint, and the Braves have followed that. Hoping for more of that tonight. Grant Holmes on the mound, and what are you looking for out of Grant this evening?
1: Yeah, Grant really struggles that second, third time through the lineup. And what early in the season was manifesting itself in walks, and he's really cut back on the walks his last two starts, just three walks, but he's now giving up more home runs. And he's got four home runs in his last two games started, just nine innings. So he's really got to limit that, right? We can't just be giving up four base hits very frequently. So Grant's really just got to get back to attacking the zone, putting hitters in disadvantage counts, and then not making mistakes, usually with his fastball later in the count.
0: Yeah, hopefully he can do that. Meanwhile, Patrick Corbin goes for the Blue Jays. This is a guy we know very well, spent a lot of years in Washington. There are multiple Braves who have really good career numbers against Corbin.
1: Yeah, Patrick Corbin, it's interesting looking at his numbers. He's not throwing as hard as he used to, 91 on the fastball now, but he's sporting a 3.65 ERA. He's been really good this year, limiting opponents to three runs or less in every start. And he's doing it all with his off-speed stuff. He's got a great slider that he always has had that. But this is a guy that led the league, was top three in losses for five or six consecutive years. And he's really figured it out and helped these Blue Jays out in a pinch due to injuries.
0: All right, excited for this matchup tonight. Braves and the Blue Jays. Braves looking for another series win. When we come back, I'll introduce you to the starting lineups. Then after that, we'll get to the first pitch. Braves and Jays coming up on the Atlanta Braves Radio Network.
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0: Got ourselves another gorgeous night here in Atlanta, Georgia. Game two in this series, Braves and the Blue Jays. Braves a winner last night, 4-3 over the Jays. So a win tonight would give them the series. That would mean 17 series victories out of the 20 the Braves have played this year. And they'd also move to a season best 22 games over 500 with a win tonight. Time now for the starting lineups powered by Georgia Power, the official electric energy partner of the Atlanta Braves. We'll start off with the visitors from Toronto. The Blue Jays come in with a record of 29-32. They're managed by John Schneider. They've lost three straight. They're in fourth place in the AL East as they are looking up at first place Tampa Bay as they enter the day with a game lead on the Yankees there in that division and an 8.5 game lead over these Blue Jays. Toronto leads it off with their left fielder Nathan Lucas. Batting second, right fielder Yohendrick Pinyango, and batting third, first baseman Vladimir Guerrero. Batting cleanup, it'll be the DH, Jesus Sanchez. Hitting fifth, second baseman Ernie Clement. Batting sixth, center fielder Dalton Varsho. Batting seventh, third baseman Kazuma Okamoto. Batting eighth, it'll be the shortstop Andrés Giménez. Batting ninth, the catcher Brandon Valenzuela. And on the mound, a guy that we know very well from his days with the Nationals, left-hander Patrick Corbin. He's 2-1 with a 3.65 ERA. So again for the Jays, it'll be Lucas, Pinyango, Guerrero Jr., Sanchez, Clement, Varsho, Okamoto, Giménez, Valenzuela, and Corbin on the mound. Those are the Blue Jays. Now for Walt Weiss's Braves. Braves entering with a record of 41-20, best record in the big leagues, and the Braves have a 9.5 game lead over second place Philadelphia in the National League East. Braves will lead it off tonight with their DH, Ronald Acuna Jr. Batting second, the center fielder Michael Harris, and hitting third, guy who hit the home run that got the Braves over the top last night, first baseman Matt Olson. Batting cleanup, second baseman Ozzy Albies. Hitting fifth, the left fielder Mauricio Dubon. Batting sixth, third baseman Austin Riley. Hitting seventh, the right fielder Eli White. Batting eighth, shortstop Ha-Sung Kim. Batting ninth, it'll be the catcher Chadwick Tromp. And on the mound, right-hander Grant Holmes. He's 3-2 with a 3.65 ERA. And once again for the Braves, it'll be Acuna, Harris, Olson, Albies, Dubon, Riley, White, Kim, Tromp, and Holmes on the mound. Hopefully that's a winning combination. You know who's in there. They'll be on the field when we come back. Braves and Jays right around the corner on the Atlanta Braves Radio Network.
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